0: Business moves in real time. You need more than headlines.
1: We cut through the noise so you can navigate, adapt, and lead.
0: Markets, industries, macro trends, explained.
2: Totoo, may konting talino at puso para maintindihan natin ang nangyayari sa paligid natin kung maiintindihan natin. 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Ito ang Memo

0: is responsible for the removal
1: of Al-Alan,
0: the speaker of speaker Al-Alan, of the House. Of
2: Alan. Because there was supposed to be a power sharing between
1: di ba may usapan silang power sharing si Alan speaker and then power sharing.
0: More likely magkaka yung baka may change of leadership again. Yung sinasabi mo, baka may change of leadership again.
1: Eh, sinong most likely? They have to, pipitas, right now, the numbers are 13-11 eh.
0: Mm-mm.
1: So 13-11.
3: Nawala si Bato, so 12-11.
1: Kung hindi, pero meron, di ba meron silang bagong rule na inapproved na electronic voting? Pwede ka magboto outside of the halls of Senate? Which is a stupid decision?
0: Ganun ba 'yung pag paano itong impeachment ni Sara? Paano 'yan na kailangan physical presence ba 'yung
1: we don't know with this we don't know they haven't come up with the rules yet eh. But so far there was a resolution, that was a motion to move.
3: Kung mayroong ganyang silang rule, bakit lumitaw si Senator Bato physically?
1: No, that was after siya lumitaw, may majority na sila, nag-move sila na magkaroon ng electronic voting.
0: Uh-huh.
1: So that in anticipation for someone like Bato who will be arrested, that he can still vote. This is in fact Senate President Franklin Delon was not very happy with that particular decision, because at the very least, diba, lahat ng cardinal rules sa Senado, you go at the very least ang pwede mong gawin, mag-attend ka, magboto ka. Ngayon, gagawin nilang electronic voting.
3: Especially yung ganitong situation ngayon na mayroong ganyan.
1: Kaya parang talagang,
3: who is hiding from the law, di ba? Tapos ito, titingnan ng tao yan, just accommodate Senator Bato eh. Yan ang perception
1: niya. So right now, they have to flip the majority to revoke that particular rule.
0: Pero paano kung parang imminent na yung arrest nila Cheese Escudero, Joel Villanueva, at saka Jinggoy?
1: Sabi ba ng Tweety Bird mo yun?
0: Parang Tweety. 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Ewan ko ba? Para yung sa impeachment.
3: So, paano?
0: So, may numbers na yung sa kabila.
1: Pero in your estimation, assuming we flip the Senate majority, who do you think should replace

0: Unconditional na sasama. 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
1: Nasama siya pagka may order. Yan ang kulatilya from the local court.
0: But yan let me ask two of you. In the when President Duterte was arrested, there was a huge sympathy to President Duterte.
2: Yes.
0: Parang nagalit ang taong bayan. Do you see the same measure of sympathy towards Duterte, Senator Bato de la Rosa?
2: Mukhang hindi.
0: Because?
2: Mukhang... Because of his actuations, eh. Parang, at saka, nag-absent siya, ang tagal-tagal.
0: Right,
2: diba?
0: Oh, 6 months nga pala.
2: 6 months ka nag-absent, Pagkatapos, pagdating doon, na gagalit ka pa sa mga reporters.
1: Oo, pinagalit
2: mo. Magwala ako dito, hinahanap ninyo ako.
0: And then we understand that he was asked to, he refused to
1: return his salary.
0: Return the salary for work not done.
1: Oo.
0: So...
1: And then, tsaka malayo din na si Edwin i-compare si President Duterte kay Bato.
2: Maka palang buka talaga.
0: Moving to, if we zoom out, do you think this whole situation here will have a peripheral effect on Vice President Sara?
2: I think so.
1: Why?
2: I think so. Dahil, yung mga tao, unang-una yung mga tao, nakita na realize nila kahit na yung mga estupido na DDS na realize nila na paano ito yung especially yung AMLAC, 'di ba, dumating pagkatapos yung the drama in the Senate. Ayun na, marami na magbabago ng isip.
0: So may tama si ano. Pag ganyan yan, how do you think the senators who are friendly to VP Sara, do you think it will also have an effect on them?
2: Kasi tingnan mo yung Okta research, di ba? Ngayon, tumaas si Lenny.
0: Mm-mm.
2: O, si Sara, bumaba.
1: O, ang taas ni, ni Senator Raffy Tulfo.
2: Yung...
0: Oo nga pala.
2: Pag-usapan mo na natin yung ano ito.
0: Ano sabi ng 20 bird mo? Pero do you believe when he said that, I'm not interested in the presidency?
2: Sabi niya yan kasi my advice to him was, you're safely ensconced in the Senate. Bakit ka pa mag-aambisyon?
0: Is term out? Term out ba si
1: Rafi? Hindi pa.
2: Oh, pero pwede naman siyang tumakbo ulit.
1: Yes, pwede pa.
2: Pwede siyang tumakbo. He's a sure winner kung sa Senado.
0: But unlike him, your other brother, Erwin, it's not terming out. So he can run and still maintain his Senate position.
2: Hindi ko alam na. Yung hindi namin pinag-uusapan yan, yung politics.
0: Naksa.
2: Kasi...
0: Hindi na pinag-uusapan ito.
1: Yeah. Hindi eh. Montolfo for Vice President na lang tayo. Ayan pala nung dalawa yung kapatid.
2: Delikado ito. Baka maging Sara Duterte ako.

0: dismiss outright.
1: Another
0: majority vote lang yan.
1: And another yesterday, Lito Banay was here, and he was saying that there is an attempt to amend the charter to prevent a Sara Duterte presidency.
2: Bata yan ni si Banayo, bata ni Cayetano yan eh. It was Cayetano who recommended him to be appointed sa Taiwan.
0: Ah, sa Meco.
2: Sa Meco, yes. Kahit na may, despite the fact that meron siyang kasong plunder sa National Food Authority.
0: Ah, sa NFA. Ah, hindi siya yung sa CHESA. Ah? NFA, no? NFA.
1: NFC. Oh, Nag-NFA siya sa panahon ni Pinoy.
2: Kaya nga, kasi nung din, nanalo na si Digong. Tapos nakita ko, in-appoint si Banayo sa Meco. Sabi ko, kanya na, ano ito, may kaso yan, ang laki. And you know, si Cayetano raw yung may gusto.
1: Okay. So you think, but do you believe in his position that there are attempts to amend the charter?
2: Hindi, I can't, wala akong makakuha niyo because that's not, law is not my expertise.
0: No. Nagulat din ako doon, out of the blue, lumabas yung issue na yan.
1: Ito naman, let's go to si Sara President. Tough question, ano? If you were the advisor to Senator Bato de la Rosa, what will you advise him to on this current predicament?
2: Surrender siya, kailangan. Sumurrender siya dahil napapahiya na yung ano ito. Okay. If I were,
1: yes.
2: Napapahiya na yung bansa natin eh.
1: So, you tell him to surrender?
2: Yes, I would. Sabihin kong sumurrender ka na kasi gumugulo na yung bansa natin. We're a nation divided.
1: Sobra.
2: Baka, I don't know, sana. Let's pray na hindi magkaroon ng civil war.
1: Huwag sana.
0: Huwag sana. At huwag.
1: Yes.
0: Oo.
1: Alam mo, sobrang ikli ng oras na ito.
0: Okay. the entire episode na nga natin, mag-turfo lang yan.
1: Noticed by the spokesman.
0: Siya lang yung dati, yung ibang mga guests natin, one-fourth lang nag-show natin. Ito, the entire, kulang pa rin.
1: Maraming salamat, Mon. Sa uulitin.
0: Gano'n naman tayo nito.
2: Magkita-kita tayo sa korte.
1: Well, power is most dangerous when people believe it cannot be stopped. Because when institutions start bending to fear, the country pays the price. I'm former Secretary Edwin Lacerda.
0: I'm former Governor Ben P. Bardoni.
1: And we are
0: The Spokes.
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0: Good morning, I'm Robert Tan. Join us as we follow the money from the financial choices that shape your daily life to the bigger forces driving the economy. The headlines. Bato de la Rosa is reportedly no longer at the Senate after a chaotic night of gunfire. More power outages are expected today. The Luzon and Visayas grids are under red alert again. And students today have AI. The job market is changing. Are schools able to catch up? Bato de la Rosa has reportedly snuck out of the Senate. Two informants told the Billionaire News Channel that he left the Senate around 3 this morning. His reported departure comes amid reports of the ICC arrest warrant against him. BNC is still seeking confirmation from authorities and De La Rosa's camp. There are still more questions than answers after the Senate shooting last night. Hannity joins us on the line. Hannah, what's the latest?
1: Hi, Robert. Yes, we've yet to hear from the camp of Senator Bato de la Rosa because we received information that around 3 to 4 a.m. Earlier, he exited the building allegedly with Senator Robin Padilla. That is according to an informant of BNC. Pero kanina kasi, Robert, past 9:19 a.m. today, nakarating itong si Attorney Jimmy Bondoc, isa namang abogado rin ni De La Rosa, na papasok doon sa Senate premises at sinabi niya na currently, wala pa siyang information if De La Rosa is actually still inside the premises. Pero nakausap rin kasi natin siya before he left the building around 1 or 2 a.m. Sinabi niya na nagdasal pa raw sila ni De La Rosa before he exited. Nagkamustahan pa sila. And then nakasama pa nila si, o also si Attorney Celito Torion na nag-check doon nga sa nangyaring shooting incident where De La Rosa was doing a handshake with some of the authorities there. So nagpakita rin ng proof of life or proof na si Senator Bato ay nandun pa as of 12 or 1 a.m. Kanina. So sa ngayon, humihingi tayo ng komento sa panig ni Senator Bato kung nasaan siya. Is it true that he exited? Because we were actually still within the Senate premises around 3 to 4 a.m. pero we didn't see any movement on the part of Senate employees or Senate staff, even the OSAA. Ngayon, Robert, pagdating dun sa investigation at nangyari sa Senate kagabi, meron pa ring pasok ang Senado ngayon, pero since walang hearings, most of the Senate employees are out. Pero ang Senate media, we were allowed to go inside. At meron pa ring sweeping na nangyayari, hinahanda pa rin or chinecheck pa rin yung area kung saan nagkaroon ng shooting incident.
0: Hannah, I want to ask you, how are you? That was quite an experience that you went through last night and early this morning.
1: Thank you, Robert. Nakaalis na kasi kami mga around 4 a.m. kasi wala ng movement nung hihintay kasi namin na baka magkaroon pa ng development because when we were there, sinabihan kami ng ilang authorities na there might be threats. So we were on standby since bago kami nakalis, mga around 3:40 or magpo 4 a.m. na. So if you're to ask me if I'm okay, I guess I would say I feel a little shocked. Mm-hmm. Parang ngayon nag-sink in lahat ng nangyari because of the rush. We had to do lots of reporting nonstop since nangyari yung shooting incident. Pero I'm personally glad that I saw all of the Senate media safe and sound kasi nagkahiwa-hiwalay kasi kaming lahat. Nung una, magkakasama kami when the shooting incident happened. We were trying to get as close as we can to the OSAA and the authorities, the Marines there who were with the OSAA. Sa ngayon, I'm still in shock, pero I think it's part of the job, but also I have questions myself because sa ngayon kasi limited yung answers na nakukuha natin on the part of authorities, at least from the Senate leadership. Senate President Alan Peter Cayetano, he said kagabi nag-stake out din yung majority senators, but we did not see any presence of Senator Bato, even the photos online. And also, the LG Secretary John Vicremulla reportedly said na walang casualties. They've yet to see kung sino yung mga gunman na allegedly ay pumasok doon sa Senado. Robert.
0: Okay, we're glad that you're okay, Hannah. Take a breather. And yes, that was quite an experience that you had last night. Thank you, Hannah, reporting live from the Senate. Meanwhile, President Marcos is denying any government role in the Senate shooting and says there was no order to arrest Senator Bato de la Rosa. In a late-night statement, Marcos said he personally checked with the Philippine National Police and the National Bureau of Investigation after reports spread that armed state agents entered the Senate compound. Marcos vowed a full investigation into the incident.
2: Maging kalma lang po. Nakausap ko na si Senate President Alan Cayetano. We agree that the thing to do now is to tell our people all to calm down. And we will get to the bottom of this. Ito ba ay talagang nagka-inkwentro lang? O ito ba ay may kasama sa mga distab? 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Hindi po gobyerno ang gumawa nito. Walang pumasok na tigalabas na sundalo, na militar, na NBI sa Senado.
0: Senator Aimee Marcos is calling on the president to temporarily relieve top NBI officials after the Senate shooting incident. In a letter, she urged her brother to temporarily relieve NBI Director Melvin Matibag, NBI National Capital Region Chief Emeterio Dongalio Jr., and Organized and Transnational Crime Division Chief Jerome Bomediano. Senator Marcos said this would preserve the integrity and credibility of the government's investigation. Senator Bam Aquino expressed concern over the shooting incident. He said that no matter the disputes, there's no place for violence in democracy. Senator Lauren Legarda said the Senate should not become a place of fear or violence. Meanwhile, Congresswoman Laila De Lima urged Senator Ronald Bato de la Rosa to surrender to authorities. After a night of outages, parts of Luzon and the Visayas could face another power crunch today. The National Grid Corporation of the Philippines says both grids are set to go on red alert this afternoon. Luzon will be under red alert from 4 p.m. to 10 p.m. and the Visayas grid from 4 p.m. to 9 p.m. A red alert means power supply is not enough to meet demand and grid requirements, raising the risk of rotating brownouts during peak hours. In other news, President Ferdinand Marcos Jr. imposes a price ceiling on imported rice at 50 pesos per kilo. The policy will be implemented nationwide for 30 days, unless earlier lifted by Marcos. The National Price Coordinating Council has also been directed to conduct a periodic review every 15 days and recommend whether to continue, adjust, or lift the price ceiling. Up next, how are schools adapting to the changing job market and economic uncertainty? We bring in Dr. Vince Abainza, Vice President for Academic Affairs, AMA Education System. Keep following the money.

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2: Welcome back to Follow the Money. Hundreds of thousands of Filipinos graduate from college every year, but the economy keeps asking the same uncomfortable question. Are we training the right people for the right jobs? And with artificial intelligence, the question is much harder. Today, we follow the money with AMA Education Vice President for Academic Affairs, Dr. Vince Abenza. Good morning, Dr. Vince. Welcome to the show.
3: Good morning, and thank you for having me, and thank you for those who are watching the live TV now.
2: Thank you. Thank you for joining us this morning, Dr. Vince. Now, let's start with this. The Philippine economy keeps producing graduates, but employers keep saying they can't find the right people. Now, from where you stand, where's the disconnect there?
3: It's been an issue ever since, actually. Like, you're producing thousands of graduates. But unfortunately for some, they weren't able to land a job. It would take them a year or sometimes months. Now, the disconnect is more in terms of the employability of the graduates. Because if it's not about the degree, it's about how are they prepared to meet the demands of the employers. So, for example, in terms of competency, their skills, and many others, especially now with the emerging technologies and the artificial intelligence that's being demanded by most of the institutions now.
2: How's the communication between the educational system and the business community with regards to employability, what jobs are needed in the market, and in terms of what courses are available in the system?
3: That's a very good question, because that's at AMA, it's primarily one of the concerns that we do, and our inclination in terms of, or even has been a practice for many, many years already, to strengthen partnership with the industries. Because without the partnership, the strengths of this partnership with industries, we would not be able to know what they demand, what they would need. So it's important to know and involve them in the redesigning. So in terms of redesigning the curriculum, we involve them. So that, what do you need? What skills are you requiring from the graduates? And putting them into that perspective gives us a leverage with regard to, oh, so we need to train them on this because ABC industry is requiring this. So at the start of the curriculum, we have embedded them already.
2: So and the job matching becomes better.
3: And we would be more confident when it comes to when they graduate, oh, you can go to this because you're prepared for that. Yeah. That particular industry would be needing this. And we have prepared you.
2: Because that continues to be a problem, which we have a lot of graduates, and they end up not having the

0: the right jobs in terms of their courses.
1: Now, co-designing is really important in terms of curriculum. Mm-hmm.
0: Now, Professor, in terms of technology, AMA has been ahead of the digital curve for over four decades now. But the pace of change right now is very fast. It feels very different. How fast is AMA actually moving to keep up with the rest of the Philippine education system? Before the show, you were mentioning technology moves very fast, so you have to adapt fast as well.
1: In a glacial pace. It's really... AMA, it can never be denied in the history of Philippine education that we have positioned ourselves on technology.
0: Yes.
1: And because of that, even the faculty, the staff, we are more on putting ourselves that technology would be moving too fast. And it's a tsunami in this era of artificial intelligence. So we are prepared for this, and we, in fact, does not rest on what we have. Mm-hmm. So each day, because the olden times, we would be like waiting for a semester or a year to change. That was the practice before. But this time, technology can change overnight. Mm-hmm. The next day, then we need to reevaluate again the curriculum, the contents that we need to teach the students, because it's very important. Mm-hmm. And with that, of course, we have embraced already that it's there. We need to cope with the changing. Yes, we cannot escape
0: this. Technology is here to stay. Now, let's talk about the classroom today. Students who grew up on smartphones are now sitting in increasingly digital learning environment. Mm-hmm. How much has it changed in terms of focus on the curriculum, in terms of education? How has it changed?
1: It has changed a lot, because definitely I've been educated in an environment where there's no smartphones and so on. That would reveal my age.
0: Yeah. But wala nang banggita ng age. We lived through that time when there were no computers.
1: They would say that learning is better digitally, but not automatically, because a digital classroom does not guarantee digital learning.
0: So, why do you say that?
1: Because screen time becomes education only when it's structured, when it is assessed, when there is a proper use and it's mentored, then it becomes education. Mm. It does not guarantee digital learning itself. So, in other words, some students would feel comfortable with the device, but it does not guarantee critical thinking.
0: Mm-hmm. Yeah.
1: It does not guarantee proper application of knowledge.

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1: Dinadaan talaga sa patients yung matiyagang paghihintay talaga.
2: Oo.
1: Para makamit mo lahat ng

So I went to a coach in Singapore. I said, what do I do next? Do I go back to banking? Do I go back to being a crab meat entrepreneur? Do I go run El Nido Resorts? Do I teach? What should I do? Cabinet is walang pahinga niyan, walang break. The only break I had was a weekend to go scuba diving. I got this scholarship at Yale. It's a fellowship. I could take any course I want. They were giving me classes. And then they said, Vince, why don't you stay an extra semester and do research on a topic you like? And that's what I wrote. I said, let me study how is renewable energy, what are the policies that could make it work? And he took the cobweb off my mind. What's your passion? What should you do? What's the best use of your skill set? But you know, luck also means you have to create hard work. Luck doesn't just happen. It's hard work and perseverance creates good luck. He said, you spent 4 years in government, you have all these contacts in energy, you love the environment, you're involved in WWF, marry the two. Renewable energy, clean energy. I guess preparation is 90% of success. You prepare. So you line up your investors ahead, you make yourself the company IPO pretty. We did a lot of cleaning. All the partners have to be aligned. Are we going public? It changes the nature of it. And at that time, I felt there was something that I wanted to espouse. I call it democratic capitalism. Now, what's that? Allowing a young professional to own some shares, giving them, and a lot of them follow us on Facebook. Lots of them, they give us advice. I asked the president, why energy? Vince, Napocor is bleeding. You're good in banking, in transaction, in investment banking. I need you to privatize Napocor. Find buyers, find investors to buy it. That was how she looked at me. Little did I know that I would end up in energy. Yeah. But hey, that changed my life. We had massive grid-wide blackout. Luzon, on my birthday in May, I was called the Prince of Darkness. Yeah. Big speech, Makati Business Club. Ladies and gentlemen, the Secretary of Energy is going to give us a talk. So I go to the podium. Plow now! Talagang. People laugh. I laugh. I have said renewable is an inflation buster. It actually helps bring down the cost of power. Because wind is cheap. Well, cheap. It's free. The prevailing wind comes from Taiwan. But yeah, in Ilocos. Solar is free. Rain is free. So it's just a matter of tapping the technology. You know, in Denmark, a dozen dentists would get together and own a wind farm. That's a small wind farm though, maybe one or three or four towers. And each of them on a weekend will take turns to make sure everything is working. And in a way, it gave me a mission now, because now that I have a 5-year-old daughter, everything we do here is for the next generation.

Or Alternergy, which is how I began, accidentally again. Some friends asked me if I could help them raise money for a wind farm in Bangi Bay, Ilocos Norte. It was the first in Southeast Asia, the first wind farm. Again, they were pioneers. So they asked me for advice, and before you know it, sabi ko, ako la lang. Let me just put the money you need. We have two wind farms that we're building in Tanay, in Quezon. We have two run-of-river hydro in Fugao and one in Nueva Ecija. And we're just building a new one. We just started construction in Bataan. The nice thing about renewable, they're all in the countryside. Mm-hmm. And I love being in nature. And that's why our one project we're very excited about is what we call aqua voltaic. It's going to be solar over a functioning fish farm. There's also something called agri-voltaic. So it's not just energy security, but it's also food security. You could combine the two.

0: international organization, which I later became involved with, approached me, called me out of the blue in New York. I was the head of a trading team for emerging markets. He said, "We'd like to buy the cheapest Philippine debt we could find." I said, "Really? Why?" "We're going to do a debt for nature swap." So that intrigued me, really intrigued me, because it seems rather financially sophisticated sounding. The first deal was so small, $300,000. Later it got big, $1 million, $2 million, $10 million US. I think the first was to preserve Mount Pulag, which I later climbed. Beautiful place. You see both sides of the Pacific and the South China Sea from there. Then later, we did several that created the Puerto Princesa Underground River, and then created a marine reserve called the El Nido Protected Area. I said to WWF US, "Why don't you have a board meeting in the Philippines? There's a beautiful resort here called El Nido." That's how a group of us ended up buying El Nido in 2001. Eventually, when I was involved with Alternergy, I had to focus. We just thought if we could just break even, that would be great while protecting the place, but ended up, you know, making some money. And I felt the Ayalas would take care of it. So, and because he and I were together in WWF, they understand the nature of protecting the place. I said, I like to be the master of my own destiny. I was already turning 40, so again, remember my little silly milestone?
1: Yeah.
0: So I said, maybe I want to do my own thing. I've done well, and again, life repeats itself. The Asian financial crisis. All of a sudden, after this feeling of partial emptiness, warp speed, I got married, I had a daughter, I had three stepsons and two grandkids. Warp speed, parang humabol ako. All before I turned 60. It's another milestone. Now I feel I gotta stay young. So you choose, what are your priorities? Ako, family and friends, energy and environment.

0: Ang Asawa Niya!
1: He didn't hold anything back.
2: Bueno, it's not Filipino?
3: No.
1: Then he dropped this.
3: When the wife is partnered with another leading man.
4: I'm so angry for you right now.
1: Just when you thought you'd seen it all, your weekend serving of chaos starts here.
0: Sam Milne, move over, baby.
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0: Happy Thursday. I'm Monique Tinzon-Bassi, and welcome to The Daily Dish.
1: We'll give you an hour of solid discussions with our guests and tackle interesting stories that matter to you. Hello, my friend.
0: It's been a long week.
1: It's been a long night.
0: What a week it has been.
1: Last night
0: felt like a week.
1: Super. I mean, we were doing agenda last night, and these things were unfolding. And, you know, this is what reminds me why I love my job so much. Mm-hmm. It's because it's interesting, and, you know, when exciting things like that happen, or, you know, history unfolding in front of you, you just have to pause and you're like, wow, this is history unfolding in front
0: like
1: of me.
0: Like it actually
1: right
0: happened.
1: Now.
0: And, you know, we want to take this moment to commend our BNC team.
1: Yes.
0: Hannah T, who was there, Ivy Reyes, Kuya Louie, yeah. Kuya Red, all, everybody that we missed, like our whole BNC team. So commendable. Dexter Ganibe
1: Dexter, yes.
0: was also there. Sir Marlon from Digital was there. You know, instead of running away from the gunfire, they ran towards the gunfire to make sure you, our viewers, get all the scoop. So, really, guys, salute
1: to
0: all of you.
1: Hannity.
0: You guys did amazing.
1: I was watching your clips. Wow. And, of course, before we say anything, I mean, you know, commend all these wonderful colleagues of ours, but belated happy birthday, Miss Timmy Bailon. We just
0: yes,
1: have to
0: Miss
1: say
0: Timmy,
1: it.
0: Thank you so much for feeding us yesterday.
1: Yes,
0: we enjoyed the food.
1: Yes, but you know, as going back to what you said about their coverage in the Senate last night, you know, all those stories are still unfolding. And there are a lot of questions arising from what happened yesterday. And our teams are, you know what, they didn't go home.
0: I haven't slept. I think they've been in Senate since Monday. I think they have a tent out there.
1: Yes, but you know, we're still actively looking for those authentic stories.
0: Yes.
1: And real time to report to you folks. And I'm sure Mai Rodriguez later will have a lot more information for us as stories unfold. But Mo, how's your voice, my dear?
0: The voice is voicing today. It was about like all the commotion yesterday.
1: Yeah.
0: I don't know what happened. My voice also went with that. But anyway, so moving on to some interesting stories. If you guys remember, I had a crush on him, Ryan Lochte, one of the U.S. Olympian swimmer. Look at him before, okay? He is super gorge. And for some reason, after his breakup with his wife, look at him now. This is a video he announced on IG that he's going to be a swimming coach in Missouri State. He looks unrecognizable for, it's like, I don't know what he did.
1: Him?
0: Yeah, look at his face. I don't know what he did. Look at him before.
1: I'm like dumbfounded.
0: You're shocked, right?
1: I'm dumbfounded.
0: I don't know what happened. He looks like a Jersey Shore guy. Do you remember
1: I'm
0: that
1: sorry,
0: show?
1: Please don't bash me, and this does not mean anything, but he looks like he's a different race.
0: That's what I'm saying. He looks like he was from Jersey Shore for real.
1: Oh,
0: I don't know what happened to Ryan Lochte.
1: Maybe we can ask him. We can text him.
0: Let's text him. Yeah, let me DM him real quick. Hey, what happened?
1: DM. Oh,
0: crazy.
1: My goodness.
0: I used to watch him during the swimming Olympics. That was my favorite.
1: Really?
0: Him and Michael Phelps.
1: The swimmers. Who's your crush, Michael Phelps or Ryan?
0: Ryan Lochte.
1: Really? Now?
0: Yeah. You. Freddie looks the same always.
1: Well, you know, I know you're going to like this, okay? Because Grown Ups 3...
0: Yes.
1: It's being produced right now.
0: By Netflix. Adam Sandler is currently writing it. And I think Chris Rock will be coming back. David Spade, Kevin James, Rob Schneider, they're returning as the core cast. So I'm so excited. There's no dates yet. They haven't revealed the cast.
1: I love this series. It's not a series, rather.
0: It's
1: a franchise.
0: Yeah.
1: Because it's so funny. I want to see how these kids have grown up.
0: Any Adam Sandler movie, honestly, super good. Do you remember Happy Gilmore, too?
1: I love Happy Gilmore.
0: So
1: but,
0: funny.
1: You know, Adam Sandler's daughter is also acting also.
0: Yes.
1: And she's equally as funny. Mm-hmm. So that's Adam Sandler, Chris Rock, David Spade, Kevin James, Rob Schneider, who's part Filipino, by the way.
0: Mm,
1: and I'm
0: that.
1: So happy because, you know, like my sister Arlene, she loves movies like this.
0: I love movies like that, too. It's so funny. It's rare to have movies like this, like back in the 90s.
1: Yeah.
0: The comedy before was way different from the comedy now.
1: Yes, but of course, it's directed by Kyle Newacek. He did Murder Mystery and Happy Gilmore.
0: So you know it's going to be a great movie, so I'm excited for this.
1: Yes. Okay, guys, remember, I'm sure you guys remember this one.
0: What's
1: remember
0: the tea?
1: The clip wherein, allegedly, the French First Lady, Brigitte Macron, slapped her husband happened before getting out of their aircraft at one of their visits.
0: This was not even last year. This was recent.
1: A couple of months ago. Yeah. And now we know, well, apparently, there is breaking news that President Macron has a flirty text with a lover.
0: Oh, did they say who she was?
1: No, but it's an actress. And
0: interesting.
1: If I'm not mistaken, it's an Iranian actress, if that's correct. But we got this from the New York Post. So let's see what's happening.
0: Wow. So the slap was legit. She was really pissed that moment.
1: But this is not a slap. Like, she's trying, like, you know, shoving his face. And then he turned around and he said, hello. What happened, right?
0: I want to go back and revisit the clip now that I know the context of what happened.
1: Yeah, so she shoved his face. I will never forget because I sent this. I sent that clip.
0: Yeah,
1: over.
0: I remember this.
1: And I was like, whoa, what's happening to the French president? I mean, after his visit in Africa, he gets this.
0: Juicy, juicy. Well, juicy, I'm juicy. Sure this is a developing story that we're going to talk about later on.
1: Yes, and please, folks, don't ask us where Waldo is right now.
0: Yes, literally everybody's asking us, where's Waldo?
1: Where's Waldo?
0: There's currently two Waldos here in the Philippines. We have Waldo Co and Waldo Bato. We don't know where they are. So everyone's asking us. We also don't know. So if you guys know, please let us know, because we will break the news.
1: Okay, on that note, later on the Daily Dish, we'll have OPM icon Celeste Legazpi and my dear friend, actor J.M. Rodriguez on their latest projects and what's happening in their lives.
0: Yes, we're serving you all that and more on the Daily Dish. Stay tuned, we'll be right back.
2: 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I'm Paulo De Rosario. 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
1: Salamat po.
2: That wow. was amazing.
0: Wow.
1: What an honor to meet you and to be here.
0: I take that away from
1: okay.
0: you.
1: Okay, all right.
0: Oh my goodness,
1: thank
0: your
1: you.
0: Voice is still as clear as a teenager's beautiful voice.
1: I wish that were true, but you're lying.
0: No, it's true, it's true. You know, when you were singing that song, I was like, how come nobody uses that for a wedding march?
3: Actually, I was thinking
0: song.
3: About that. Even just for like a first dance, it's beautiful.
1: For a first dance. Incidentally, that was Ryan Cayabyab on the piano.
3: Oh, I love
0: Mr.
3: Ryan Cayabyab.
0: Yes. Maestro, it came from, Mr.
1: Yes,
0: C.
1: Yes. It came from my album collection, which is a collection of kundimans
0: yes.
1: from Nicanor Abelardo and Dr. Francisco Santiago. And it's only a piano and voice.
0: Kundiman is alive.
1: Mm-hmm.
0: Kundiman
1: well,
0: is
1: in
0: absolute.
1: My world, it is.
0: Yeah, you know, we had a guest here recently. And young lady, and she is championing also kundiman.
1: Ah, so yes, yes, is, I think I know her, yes.
0: Yes, it's
1: with
0: alive.
1: A lovely, lovely soprano voice.
0: Yes,
1: yes. yes.
0: Oh my goodness, but you've been in the industry.
1: For too long.
3: Not long enough.
0: Yes.
3: Not long enough.
1: I was singing in the 70s. So, and before that, in the 60s, you know, in school.
0: Yes.
1: So, it's been a long time.
3: Now, we need your
1: 80s,
3: voice
1: 90s.
3: Forever.
1: Oh, thank you. Thank you. You're so kind.
0: Yes.
1: You've made my day.
3: It's so marikit.
1: Ah,
3: I learned a new Tagalog word today.
0: Yeah. Yes.
1: Yeah.
0: When did you figure out that, wow, I've got a God-given talent?
1: Kakahiya naman to answer that question. Well, but I will. Actually, it was the nuns in St. Paul College of Quezon City
0: okay.
1: who, I guess, I was there in grade school, kindergarten mm-hmm. until grade 6. And they were the ones who would send me to school, to classrooms to mm-hmm. sing.
0: Really?
1: They yeah, and my poor classmates would have to sit there and listen to me, you know. And then I would sing, you know, like, I wish that I would never see a poem as love. Because I was in grade 2, maybe I was like, how old, 8?
0: Right.
1: And then I decided, I think I want to, because they would send me all the time. So I decided I want to look for another song. So I would listen to the radio and I picked Paul Anka's Verboten.
0: Verboten?
1: Yeah, our love is verboten. And then I was grade 3. That was what I was singing to my class.
0: Our love's forbidden. Verboten.
1: Our love is forbidden.
0: Yes.
3: Cute.
1: Imagine that, 9 years old. And that was
0: well, I was listening to Paul Anka way back also because of my parents.
1: Yeah, because he was the one playing on the radio.
0: Was that Tie a Yellow Ribbon? That's Paul Anka, right?
1: I don't think so, no.
0: Wasn't it not Paul Anka?
1: No, he was My Way.
0: My Way,
1: yeah,
0: yes.
1: But earlier he would, you know, things like really teeny boppers. But not Verboten. Verboten was something...
0: But
1: something serious.
0: At grade 2, I mean, yeah. Okay.
1: Grade 3 naman.
0: Grade 3
1: naman.
3: Uh-huh. That's okay. She's a bit mature for her age.
0: Yeah.
3: I want to go back, though, to kundiman music.
1: Okay.
3: Because not
1: yes.
3: a lot of people know kundiman music. My cousin in the U.S., who's a soprano as well,
1: ah.
3: she did her thesis on kundiman music.
1: How wonderful.
3: And my Lola Fides Kuyugen, she's
1: ah,
3: also
1: I
3: known
1: see.
3: For that as well. But
1: yes,
3: for the newer
1: course.
3: Generations who don't know kundiman music, how would you describe kundiman now?
1: Well, now, talagang, it's something that they don't know about because it's not played often enough, which is very sad. Because for that particular recording collection, Ryan and I really went into a great length of researching about the music. And he made sure to transpose it to what would be suitable for me because that's not the key. That's not the arrangement that the old people would know Bituing Marikit. Number one, Bituing Marikit would be sung by a male.
0: Oh, really?
1: Yes, because this is about your love.
0: Yeah.
1: So it's sung by a male,
0: that's
1: a tenor.
0: It's
1: a love.
0: Yeah.
1: But to me, in my mind, when I sing Bituing Marikit, this is my country.
0: Okay.
1: I'm hoping that it will, you know, that in my lifetime, I will see my country

0: this as an opportunity to sing about unrequited love. Mm-hmm. He's going to be buried. He's on his way to the cemetery. Oh. He's in the coffin. Okay. Oh, he's God. Being and he's singing to his love. I'm passing by your window, and if you can just listen to my plaint, to my song. I still love you, but the same time he's being brought to the cemetery.
1: Oh my God, that makes me like so teary-eyed.
2: I'm like, wow.
0: Pahimakas is ano? Pahimakas is pahimakas means lament for the dead.
3: Oh my they gosh! I wonder if Jay Rodriguez knows how to about sing
0: this,
3: that song.
0: When I learned about this from Ryan, I said, "We have to sing that. We have to sing pahimakas." Oh my goodness!
3: I'm gonna research on that song. I have to listen to this. That's
0: well, it's
3: unusual.
0: On pahimak collection is on YouTube definitely yes. And Spotify.
3: When did you launch your album?
0: Oh, this is ages ago. As I told you, I've been around a while ago.
3: Folks, you gotta go get that.
0: 1990s something.
3: Well, let's revive it.
1: Oh, yeah.
3: We must revive
1: exactly.
3: It.
1: Exactly. Yes, and speaking of reviving, how do you think we can revive Kundima music now to keep it alive and make it even more
0: well, young,
1: relevant?
0: Young people singing it would really make a difference. Maybe arrangements like I had that Ryan really made for me. Mm-hmm. And because some of the Kundimans are very difficult to sing. I mean, most of them are very mm-hmm. difficult to sing mm-hmm. because they're very high. Mm-hmm. They're very high and they're very, thank you. They're very high and they're very difficult.
3: Yes.
0: But because they're difficult to sing, they're bravura pieces. Mm-hmm. So it's very interesting. Oh my God, look at that. They even got my, how did they get my?
3: Our researchers
1: have a great team.
3: Good. You look great there, by the way. I like your outfit.
0: We were about to go to a wedding and my kids made me do like a RuPaul.
3: I wonder what Mr. Gallardo said about that.
0: Mr.
3: Husband.
0: Gallardo's here and he's saying that, no, he didn't say anything. people are crazy.
3: You know, going back to that song, that song for the dead that you were...
0: Yeah, okay, Pahimakas, yes.
3: Yeah, Pahimakas. You are now performing in a musical rendition of The Notebook.
1: My yes, favorite the movie. Notebook.
3: Yes, you know, yes. When they told us that you are honoring us with your guessing today, I was like, I said, what are we talking about? The Notebook. I was like, oh my gosh. You know how many times I cried while
1: same.
3: Watching that movie or reading the book?
0: You know, I haven't read the book and I would like very much to do that so that to help me with older Ali.
3: Right. Yes. You will better... cry.
0: I'm
3: like
0: sure. Because
3: buckets.
0: Because in the film, I was crying for Gina Rowlands. Yeah. I love
1: her. She is amazing.
3: So what's your character?
0: Gina Rowlands.
1: She plays the older Ally.
0: Older Ally,
1: with dementia,
0: course.
1: Right?
0: Yeah, yes. With Alzheimer's.
1: Alzheimer's.
0: Oh, not only dementia, with Alzheimer's.
3: Oh my goodness.
0: And this is very special for me because my mother passed away with Alzheimer's. Oh. So we know the family, we know. I've already done a film about a woman entering Alzheimer's. So, but this is music. Oh. And siempre with music, it's more, as a matter of fact, I only have one song. And when I was in the musical, and when I was rehearsing this for that video that we did, the song, I was with Mrs. C, she's my voice teacher, Mrs. Kayabia, Emmy. And I was like 2 minutes into the rehearsal and I was crying because the song is really, it and

0: was by the door. And it was a moment. It was maybe 3 seconds. And then she lapsed into the same, you know. And this song, it captures that moment. Because then she remembers, she knows who, what happened to her. She had a baby girl and a baby boy, and that she was married, and she was happily married. And she's crying about, she's singing about, what happens to me? Where do I go? When I go?
1: Oh my gosh, that's so emotionally
0: it's
1: charged.
0: Terrible. And it's 2 minutes into the song, and I have to rein myself in because
1: how do you keep yourself composed with that kind of
2: exactly,
1: you know,
0: the emotion. I imagine that when we are going on, when we do have the shows already and it's a daily kind of thing, it will be easier because then it will be work. But the first times that I'm doing it, everybody will just have to be patient with me because I might be bawling.
1: Yeah. I want to see the first show because that's raw emotion.
0: Yeah,
2: me too.
1: It's coming back to you right
0: yeah,
1: now.
0: Yeah, I know, it's terrible.
1: Because, you know, I have the same
0: My eyelashes
1: feeling.
0: Are going to fall.
1: You still look beautiful nonetheless.
0: Thank you.
1: Because, you know, I mean, my family also, I'm going through that with my father.
0: Oh, really? Oh.
1: I think the key takeaway there is, you know, just make them feel like it's
0: yes.
1: normal.
0: Mm.
1: Like, you're cool.
0: Yeah.
1: If you recognize me, cool. If you don't, that's still okay. What do you want to eat?
0: My mother lost her ability to talk. Mm. And she was such a talkative person, just like me.
1: Yeah.
0: So that was very painful.
1: When is, okay, let's go to brighter things.
0: Nicer things.
1: When
0: September.
1: It's coming out in September. Where?
0: In the Samsung Performing
2: yes,
0: Arts
2: we
0: Theater.
2: Definitely have to see the first couple shows.
0: With Morissette.
1: Wow, what a powerhouse. Yeah. Wow.
0: And
2: we saw Augie Alcacer also. He was there on the LED screen?
1: Or were you doing something?
0: That's different. That was my Valentine concert with Basil and Ryan and Augie Alcacer. Mm-hmm.
1: So who else are the powerhouse actors?
0: I don't know the others, actually. We're meeting in July.
2: Oh, you guys haven't planned yet?
0: I don't know either.
2: That's so funny.
0: A foreign director, and I will let you know the moment I know.
1: This is why you are iconic. You said
0: really?
1: Yes. Who else is
2: and
1: there?
2: She doesn't know.
1: Because of the role. I love
0: Because of the role. I mean, how can I say no? Because I'd seen the movie.
2: Right.
0: I'd seen the film, and I love Gina Rowlands.
1: Right.
0: And this was before my mom passed away.
1: Yes,
0: so.
2: And
1: yes.
2: Who can play a better Ali than you?
0: Well, because I can sing it. I mean, the others can play it,
2: but
0: they can't
2: sing.
0: Apart
2: from that, nobody is like you. How long is the run, actually?
0: A whole month. I think they're extending.
2: They better extend.
1: People need to see your performance.
0: Thank you.
1: Right?
0: But before I forget, I have to talk about my OPM friends.
1: No, I was about to ask you about that. The eight.
0: Because they will kill me if I don't talk about it.
2: They're watching right
1: you
2: now.
1: You've got Nanette Inventor there.
0: Yes, Mitch Valdez. Lia Navarro.
1: Correct, Lia Navarro.
0: Pat Castillo, there they are.
1: Yes.
0: Ding Mercado. Bosiruda, Pinky Marquez.
1: Powerhouse.
2: Yes, we've had some of them here.
1: You know,
0: let's
1: invite them because I've actually seen some of your clips
0: on
1: socials.
0: Really?
1: And I was like, wow.
0: Actually, we got together because we were feeling so helpless about our friends in the industry who are getting sick.
1: Right.
0: And we always wanted to help, but how much can we help, really?
1: Right.
0: Only a certain amount, right? And we wanted to help some more. So we decided, and that was about Christmas, November of 2024. And we said, and Nanette said, let's go caroling.
1: Okay.
0: And that's what happened in December 2020.
1: I wonder how much it's gonna cost all these amazing performers to come to your house.
0: Well, you know, because our advocacy is very important to us. We adjust our fees depending
1: on
0: because we really want to be able
2: December.
0: To raise funds
1: right.
0: for our purposes. Mm-hmm. So we have performed in huge convention halls.
1: Yes.
0: And we've performed in houses. And we just performed in the Newport Theater with special guest Nonoy Zuniga. And we are going to Sydney.
1: Yes, I saw you going to Sydney. Nice. Now you're touring.
0: We'll be touring because we want them to help us also.
1: No longer in a bus.
0: No longer the boss, no longer. But that helped a lot. The Wishy Boss helped us a lot.
1: Yes, yeah, yes. Yeah, yeah. I wish that you can perform naman here.
0: Yes, why not?
2: We would love to have you guys all here.
1: Like tomorrow.

0: Oh, Anna, so quick. Tomorrow daw.
1: Yes.
2: And what are your favorite songs that you guys perform all together? The Power 8. Actually, we'll call you 8-Ball.
1: 8-Ball. The Magic 8-Ball.
0: Actually, kasi we were all, you know, we all started in the 70s. So, like, we do a lot of 70s songs.
1: I love that you guys are bringing it back.
0: Which is neat because we haven't sung those songs for a long time. Kami-kami, we are all soloists. So, we've been singing our own songs. And so, like we had a concert nung September of 2025. And I got to sing Touch Me in the Morning again.
2: Touch Me
0: yes,
2: in the Morning.
0: Yes, which I was singing in the 70s with a band in Wells Fargo. Yeah.
1: Did you get emotional singing all these songs after a while?
0: No, it's so hard kasi. So I don't get emotional singing those songs. No, I just work on the technicals of the song and then... And it's a lot of fun. And then we do Earth, Wind, and Fire.
2: Of course.
0: And you know, and it's
2: I think you guys should take this on the stage here.
0: Yeah, we did nga, Newport.
2: No, again.
1: Yeah,
0: sure. Would you like to produce us? That'd be great.
2: I have to ask my bosses in the network because I don't have the bandwidth nor the finances to do it.
0: But we're very willing to, because we, you know, there's still a lot of people that we can help. Mm-hmm. We help not only the singers, also the directors, the production.
2: It's set. You guys have to come over.
0: The musicians.
2: Yeah, you have to come over and guest again.
1: Yes, of course.
0: And I'm supposed to tell you the phone number of Anna, our manager. I can't remember.
1: It's okay, we'll get it from you
2: after. It's okay, you guys are gonna come back anyway.
0: Ah, okay, all right.
2: Right,
0: okay,
2: to help promote that. Sige, and I'm excited because there's a song that you sang before. It's on the screen already. Wonderful.
1: There's a number.
2: APIC Productions, right?
0: Oh my God, with Haji.
2: Haji Alejandro.
0: Yeah. This was his solo concert.
2: Yeah.
0: And this was, ang babae pag minamahal.
2: Yeah.
0: Because we sang that together in a review show in Manila Hotel when this was like 76 I think and we were the two guests and the show's concept was we were brought from during the Spanish time to the modern times.
2: But you know what? We're gonna go save more questions for you when you come back because I love it. So the setup is already set in stone. You're coming back with the with the 8, okay?
0: All right.
1: Yeah, the magic 8.
0: But maganda na kayo.
1: Real quick, before we let you go though, can you give us a top 3 OPM favorite songs of all time?
2: Of Celeste Legazpi.
1: Yes.
0: Tuliro is number 1.
2: Tuliro.
0: That was written by my husband for me.
2: Aww. Really?
0: Yes.
2: Mr. G.
0: Yes.
1: And, that's sweet.
0: And he gave it to me. I remember that when I made him ligaw, he gave me the lyrics after. But he says hindi daw ganon, so I don't remember anymore.
2: Okay.
0: The second song would be Something by Ryan. Araw Gabi, so beautiful.
2: My favorite. That's my favorite song, yes.
0: And then the third. Tas bi minsan ang minahalay ako.
2: I love that
0: from Katie.
2: Stop it. Grabe.
1: And
0: which we are,
1: to your album
0: are
1: now.
0: Mounting again in 2027 in the Cultural Center of the Philippines.
2: Don't worry, you'll be back to promote that anyway.
1: You'll be back here all the time.
2: Well, thank you so much.
1: Thank you.
2: The Celeste Legazpi here on
0: thank
2: the Daily
0: Thank you.
2: Thank you so
1: it was
2: much
1: an honor.
2: We'll be right back. Stay tuned here on the Daily Dish. We'll be with Jay and Rodriguez soon.

0: Welcome back to the Daily Dish, where we're serving up some more hot topics for you today. But wow, Celeste Legazpi.
1: I can't believe she was here, and we actually like listened to her live.
0: And she's amazing. Coming back.
1: She's coming back, not just once, but like at least five times.
0: Yeah, here. I can't wait to see Nanette Inventor and Mitch. That's super fun.
1: I'm learning so much about OPM music.
0: I love it.
1: I love it.
0: You know that I've got an old soul, that's why. All right, you will know this very well.
1: Oh, yeah. I used to be a server, so in the US. Yeah.
0: Yeah, but then there are certain boundaries, okay? So in the US, there's a post on social media, if you can't afford to tip, can't afford to eat.
1: So there are two sides of the story. As a server, I totally agree that you have to tip because that's how much we make. So for example, on a Monday night, it's not that busy. If there's only one table and they tip me $10, take out taxes. So technically my take home will be like maybe $8 for the night because you're
0: for
1: the whole shift. But on a good night, on the weekend, like Friday, Saturday, typically I can make maybe $100 a night for my tip. So it just depends on the day. But my minimum wage is $213.
0: Yes, but the thing is, some people are saying, you know, some wait staff already expect you to pay 20% or whatever. Mm-hmm. And they're not going to be nice to you if you're like, okay, if you don't pay.
1: I feel like that's the expectation, but I feel as a server, I treat all my customers the same way, whether they tip or not. And
0: right.
1: You don't know. You can't judge them if they're gonna tip or not. But there's two sides. So the other side as well is, why are the customers paying for my wages when the company should be doing that? It's an American culture thing. I don't know why.
0: Yeah, because in my experience, I'm paid by the hour.
1: Yeah, see, I'm not.
0: See, but
1: it depends on the restaurant.
0: Yeah, a lot of people don't know that. Like, for example, Filipinos going to the US, they're like, oh, even before the moment I enter the establishment or I sit down, my meter is running already and I haven't eaten yet.
1: Right.
0: You know, I haven't even chosen anything. So that's kind of a cultural thing because in some countries, tipping is considered rude. In Japan, you're not supposed to tip.
1: Yes, and in the European countries as well, some places there, you're not supposed to tip.
0: Or if you tip like €1 or €2, they're like, they really appreciate it. But in the US, it is expected.
1: It has to be at least 10%. 10% is even low.
0: Yes.
1: And like I explained that to my Filipino friends because I'm a server, right, before. So I say like that's literally how much they make. If you don't tip, they don't make money off of you at all, or they don't make money, period. It's kind of a turnoff as well though, because if you go to America, you have to like say your bill is $100.
0: Yeah.
1: You have to tip at least
0: 20
1: what,
0: bucks.
1: 20 bucks.
0: Yeah.
1: And you know, you have to allot a budget for a tip. So I think that's a good reminder as well. If you guys are going to the US, make sure to have a budget for your tips.
0: What's the best way to tip? What do you think? Cash or credit?
1: Cash. Cash is always king because credit, they take out a lot. There's taxes, there's tip outs as well. We never talk about this. Tip outs, for example, I worked at a sushi restaurant. The sushi chefs get 5% of my tips. The food runners get 2% and 1% to the busboy. So imagine how much your take home is there. But if it's cash, you don't have to declare it and you can keep that for yourself.
0: Okay, but I've got a hack. Even
1: what's your hack?
0: I order, and you know, I find establishments or in establishments when I feel like, you know, I already appreciate you, Mr. or Ms. Server.
1: Mm-hmm.
0: I pre-tip.
1: Yes, that's the way to go. So they take care of you even more.
0: Yes. I wonder if J.M. Rodriguez will give us a tip.
1: Well, we can ask him that later.
0: You know, Medusa and stuff like that. And, okay, anyway.
1: Yeah.
0: So this is a lady topic.
1: This is actually super interesting because if you guys remember PCOS,
0: PCOS.
1: Yeah, so that's polycystic ovarian syndrome. They changed the name just yesterday to Polyendocrine Metabolic Ovarian Syndrome.
0: Polyendocrine Metabolic Ovarian Syndrome.
1: Say it again.
0: Polyendocrine Metabolic Ovarian Syndrome.
1: There you go. So they changed the name to recognize that it's a condition as a hormonal disorder. There's still a lot that they're checking up on this, but I think this is the right step because I think it was mislabeled before. It was confusing people.
0: Right, but how is this going to impact women? What do you think?
1: I think it's just, I don't think it's gonna impact them like in a big way. I think it's just for them to have more knowledge about it. And moving forward, the doctors are more capable of diagnosing that. Because it happens more often than not.
0: Yeah,

0: especially for reproductive purposes, di ba? Well,
1: we'll have more actually updates on that. We just wanted to give them an update that there's a name change, but
0: there's
1: we'll
0: a name change,
1: more.
0: Folks.
1: But well, actually, we should have somebody to talk about that soon. We'll have an expert to talk about
0: we'll go
1: that.
0: Yeah, we'll look for somebody.
1: But make sure to stay tuned because we're gonna get more tipping tips. We've got actor turned nightlife entrepreneur JM Rodriguez talking about what he's been up to. Don't go away. The Daily Dish will be right back.
0: I love that. I didn't know that she was.

0: Welcome back to The Daily Dish. Our next guest knows what it means to reinvent himself. Most people first came to know him as an actor and movie star. Max movie star. Until he took a bold turn from the big screen into the Metro Manila nightlife.
1: From cameras and scripts to dance floors and raves, he created one of the go-to destinations for clubgoers in the Metro. And I can attest to that. Let's welcome to the show J.M. Rodriguez.
2: Hey, guys.
0: Not yet.
2: Finally, I'm here.
0: We've been asking him to guest for a year.
2: Really?
0: What year? I'm not gonna tell them why you didn't come on because I know you're gonna kill me later.
2: No, it's okay, it's fine.
0: Really?
2: Yeah, I was like, okay, I just have to be on retatrutide first. And then when I come here after 4 months, I'll be a bit thinner and be able to guest
0: here. Yeah, he told me that in Ilonggo. He's like, not yet.
1: I love it. Well, now you're ready.
2: No, it's still there, but like, pwede na.
0: Okay, yeah. So we just spoke about
1: tips.
0: A hot topic.
1: Yeah. Yes. Uh-huh.
2: Well, for us, it's part of the service charge. So in the bars, service charge is included, but you can still tip. And then tips are like shared. So if you like a certain waitress or waiter and you tip them $1,000, they put it in a tip box and it's shared.
1: Okay. Is it required though here in the Philippines? Like, should they tip at least like maybe 50 pesos per table?
2: No, there's no like 10%. But I try to do 10% at least. Now in the States, it's 15, 20. You don't even have the, you can't circle 10%
1: card,
2: anymore.
1: Yeah.
2: But here I try like to do 10%, 20%. But sometimes like Filipinos will just give 100 pesos.
0: Yeah, because
2: kahit malaki na yung bill, 100 pesos.
0: Love your servers, folks. Yeah,
1: just take care of people.
2: Yeah, take care of people, of course.
0: Okay, he hasn't slept yet.
1: He hasn't
2: but
1: slept.
2: No, it's fine.
1: And it's so funny because everybody that saw JM, they're like, wow, JM, this is the first time I'm seeing you in daylight. And I thought that was the funniest comment.
2: That's what everyone was saying. I'm like, oh, so this is how it feels to me. Because when I had a morning show with Chal, and I would go straight to the morning show, me, Chal, Claudine, and Bobby Ann, and I would like go, our call time was like 4:30 a.m.
1: Yeah.
2: So I'd go out. And then I go straight, so I was never late.
1: You still have that energy.
0: The hustle is real. The hustle is real.
2: Yeah.
1: And I did not realize, like, actually, you own all of the
2: nightlife. Not just me, I have other partners.
1: But you're a part of it. Because, you know, when I first moved here to the Philippines, that was my go-to.
2: Really? That's awesome.
1: I had no idea. Like, that was iconic. Revel, Island.
2: It should have been, not was. It should, you
1: it
2: should still come. I mean, you
1: we
2: guys.
1: We were just at Medusa, last week with the
2: girls. Why are you laughing like that?
0: Because memories keep flooding to
2: me. Oh, yes.
1: Yeah, when I think of the Philippines, I think of Revel.
2: Oh, that's nice. Because, like,
0: how did
2: we're
0: you,
2: very
0: how
2: proud
0: did
2: of
0: you
2: it.
0: From a movie star?
1: Movie star.
0: Yeah, I like
2: now
0: that
2: you
0: movie
2: know
0: star.
2: It, dude.
0: From a movie star, a thespian.
2: A thespian.
0: How did you pivot to this kind of business, to F&B?
2: Well, okay, so I started in theater because my family is from theater.
0: Yes.
2: The Barredo family is all theater. That's why watching Celeste Legaspi today was like, guys, why did you put me after Celeste Legaspi?
1: You have to sing then later.
2: Just like an icon. Between Marikit, it's too high.
0: No way.
2: So I did that, and then I was like, okay, I really wanted to do showbiz. I wanted to sing. I was a VJ. I did all of that. I had like 4 or 5 shows, and then slowly your 5 shows become 4, become 2, and then none.
0: Yes.
2: But what I did was like, I remember, I forgot who told me, but I saved like 20% of my talent fee for everything, especially for corporate, especially for let's say I had a commercial or like I had an endorsement, I would save 20% of that and just keep it. Mm-hmm. And so eventually when I lost all of my shows, I was like, what am I gonna do? And then my friends in the clubbing industry were like, you're always out with us anyway, why don't you just invest in our club? So my first club was Privé.
0: Yes.
2: And I had money, but I borrowed from the bank because I was proud.

0: I was about to say, ang laki ng talent fee ni J.M. Rodriguez. 20% meron siyang...
1: I was proud that I didn't want to borrow from my parents. And I wanted to do it on my own. So yeah, I paid my utang after maybe a year.
0: He's not a nepo baby.
2: He worked hard for his money.
1: I did.
2: From everything you've done, though, J.M., you've done everything. Which one has been the most fulfilling?
1: Theater, definitely. When I did Rent, the musical, for me, that was my favorite.
0: And you don't want to go back?
1: It's so hard to rehearse.
0: But why?
1: Like, having to rehearse every day and making sure that your voice is in tip-top shape. I was talking to Celeste backstage, and she's like, oh, I do... She does this, like, thing with a... Vicks, like she does that like twice a day. Like, you really have to take care of your voice.
2: You're like, taking care of your voice already. He's the one who gave me Peipacqua, so I had a voice today. He carries that around.
0: Peipacqua.
1: Yeah, but like, dude, I used to be a tenor, now I'm a baritone. I'm like, how are you guys? Good morning.
2: But if given the chance, if your dream role, which is what?
1: Oh, not anymore. I think all my dream roles I'm too old for.
2: But if you had one and if you were given the chance, would you go back to theater?
1: Yes, I would. I would definitely.
2: So, what's your
1: dream
2: role?
1: Wow. There's this one role in the Book of Mormon that I really want to play. It's not even the lead. Mm-hmm. It's one of them, like older Mormons, and it's a funny role that if they do, I'll definitely audition for. But I don't know. I'm so happy with like the nightlife and like.
0: Let's talk about the nightlife because she posted recently.
1: Yeah.
0: Hi guys, there's no more free entrance or something like that. Please help. You know, if you want to support. And then after that, it said Tito JM.
1: No. Okay.
0: Okay. What's that about?
1: Okay. So I have a password every day that I give to like my nieces, my nephews. All of our friends' kids are now 18. So they go, they go to our club. And so I give them the password. But there's every time we have a special event, I don't have a password. Para naman, you know, there's one day that you can at least support Tito JM's business.
0: Tito JM, that's why I started
1: and buy a ticket.
2: That's sweet.
1: That was just like a parang joke lang. But yeah.
0: Let's demystify that, Monique, because he gets a million texts. Of course, he opens it at like 8 p.m., 9 p.m., when he wakes up.
1: When I wake up. Okay. I'm like a call center agent. That's my time.
0: But how many texts do you get in a day for
1: especially on the weekends, a lot. But I like it. Because
0: you do.
1: I do. I appreciate that they want to come to our clubs. I appreciate it. Sometimes it's annoying.
2: I was going to say, because I'm sure sometimes you feel used and it's annoying, like all these random people who you're not even really close to, they text you, hey, like I know JM, get me in.
1: When does
2: it get annoying to you?
1: It gets annoying when they name drop you right in front of your face. One time, I was in the entrance and there was a person right beside me that said, oh, I'm in the guest list of JM Rodriguez. And my people in front were laughing. And I looked at him and I said, oh, really? You're in JM Rodriguez? Yeah. And I just laughed and I said, okay.
0: You know,
1: but like, you know what I mean? It's like,
0: yes, because I try not to ask you for those favors.
1: Come on. Ferns, they know you there. You don't need to ask for a favor.
0: I know, but babes. I call him babes. It's
1: friends. I love it.
2: I feel like there's a line you have to draw as well for that part.
1: Sometimes I do, yeah. Sometimes I don't answer. Sometimes Tim tells me, why are you so solicitous? Why do you always have to answer? You don't have to. I don't know. I just feel guilty sometimes.
0: You know why I don't ask you for entrance? Because I want you to buy me bevies. I want bottle service from Tito JM.
1: From Tito JM. What do you want? The Dom Perignon.
0: Yes!
1: Done.
2: We love the Doms.
1: Not the DOMs.
2: Different Doms.
0: What are your new projects, JM, that's coming up with the clubs? And...
1: So, you know Silo. Yeah. We're fixing it up. We don't have a name yet, but we're going to open November or December.
2: Fermo. Or bring it back to Valkyrie.
1: Bring it back
2: to Valkyrie. I love Valkyrie.
1: We can't bring it back to Valkyrie. It's going to be different.
2: Sige, really ano different. Fermo na lang.
1: Fermo.
2: Ferdimo. Or Modi.
1: Pwede.
0: Yeah, Monique, Ferdi, Modi.
1: Pwede. Sige, I'll put that in my notes.
0: It's going to be super successful, I'm telling
2: you. And we'll be there every other night.
0: Yes, every other night.
1: It's going to be cool. It's really going to be different.
0: You know what's going to be different? Our next set of questions for
1: you. I'm
2: scared. Are you ready?
0: We have what we call quick fire Tito JM Rodriguez.
2: Tito JM talaga.
1: Here we go. You did not brief me with this.
0: We'll never brief
2: you. It's whatever first comes to mind. Yeah, super quick. Okay, ready? Okay. Acting or business?
1: Acting.
0: Fame or freedom?
1: Freedom.

0: Makati or BGC?
1: Makati.
2: I don't even know I'm gonna ask you this because I already know that.
1: Oh
2: answer.
1: My god, they turned off the
0: coffee. So you can't see.
2: Coffee or cocktails?
1: Cocktails.
2: Okay.
0: This one's a tough like one. Coffee. Let's see. VIP table or dance floor?
1: Wow. Maybe when I was younger, dance floor, but now it's VIP table.
2: Okay, this you're gonna kill me.
1: What?
2: Favorite DJ?
1: Don't do that.
0: Let's do international.
1: International.
0: Let's do international first.
1: Oh, okay, international. I'll go old school because he was the reason why I loved house music. Roger Sanchez.
0: Ooh.
1: That's like
2: who's
1: old
2: that
1: school
2: DJ,
1: Ibiza.
2: Yeah.
1: Stop it. Here, I'll always say it's a toss between Manolet Dario and Bombi Balquedra.
2: Wow, both are good friends.
1: Very good friends and house music like icons.
0: I love house music.
1: Me too.
0: Okay, what's on your For You page? When you scroll on Instagram, what do you see?
1: In my For You
0: page?
2: I'm scared.
1: I don't know.
2: Say it.
1: I can't.
2: You have to say it.
1: I can't.
2: You're on the spot. Lie.
1: I don't know.
2: Religious items.
1: People dancing. You guys!
2: Religious items na lang.
1: Okay, pwede.
2: Or like
1: Mama Mary.
2: Pilgrimage.
0: Pet food lang.
2: If you had 1 billion pesos, Tito JM, what would you do with it?
1: Wow, what a hard question.
2: Yeah.
1: I would take all my friends to Ibiza.
2: But you've already done that before.
1: No.
0: No, my bago na siyang friend me, so we're going to Ibiza.
1: Yes.
2: No, because
1: I will bring all my friends, business class. We're gonna go to Ibiza and party.
0: Somebody give him 1 billion. Yes. Let's make it happen.
2: You know, we've been on like trips similar
1: yes,
2: to Ibiza.
1: Yes, we have.
2: Oh my god.
0: Wait, I want to ask you one last question.
1: Yeah.
0: This one's easy.
1: Go.
0: Favorite dance song that never gets old. That like every time you hear it, you just go on the dance floor.
1: Free by Ultranate.
2: That's in my head.
1: Free to do what you want to do. You know what? I was gonna ask Celeste Legaspi a while ago. You know Mamang Sorbetero?
0: Yes. Yes.
1: There is an AI version on TikTok. And I just asked her a while ago of her song Mamang Sorbetero. And it's like an AI version and people have like a
0: like
1: dance
0: like a dance
1: to
0: music?
1: It. Yeah.
0: Maybe that's a new we should have TikTok with her.
1: That's why
0: that.
1: I wanted to tell you guys, ask her about Mamang Sorbetero. She was like, it's a TikTok song that's really big.
0: Okay, we'll do it next time she's here. She's coming back.
2: Yes. And you know what we're going to do? We're going to go trail J.M. Rodriguez and his night jaunts and see how Tito J.M. operates.
0: Now we're going to do that. A
2: I
0: day in a life.
2: I love this photo of you, by the way. Okay, all right, folks. Tomorrow on The Daily Dish, we'll have UNICEF Philippines health specialist Dr. Mark Benjamin Quiazo to talk about children's health, climate risk, and heat safety.
0: We'll also have Miss Universe Philippines 2026, Bea Milan Mendorski.
1: I
0: love her to talk about her pageant journey, and we got to dance the Budots.
2: Yes, and guess what? JN, you're going to read this next slide on count two.
1: That's it for us today, Thursday. Join us again tomorrow for more real talk. A lot of split tea with zero filter. I'm not Monique. Anytime is a good time. He's Fergie Salvador.
2: And she's Monique, always on top of the news and stories that matter most. Midday Report with Maya Rodriguez is up next. Stay tuned to the Billionaire News Channel. And thank you so much, Tito J.M. Rodriguez.
0: You are our lunch companion today, and that's The Daily Dish. 1, 2, 3.
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0: Mortal Kombat fans, get ready to shout!
1: Freeze him!
0: Itong sequel ay nandito na. Mortal Kombat 2 picks up right where the 2021 reboot left off. At ito'y much more intense. Why? Part 2 promises a flawless victory by delivering exactly what was missing. The tournament itself.
2: Go, baby.
0: Returning director Simon McQuaid has made this one bigger, bolder, and more brutal, focusing on over-the-top fatalities that feel straight out of the game. Pero isang babala lang, ito ay rated R for strong, bloody violence.
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0: Ang bottom line, the fight choreography is a massive upgrade at si Carl Urban as Johnny Cage ay ang star of the show. But while the action is visceral, the plot is paper-thin, mostly as an excuse for gory creative kills. Want bone-crunching action? This is your fight.

0: I'm Attorney Karen Jimeno.
1: No judgment.
0: Why would that be unconstitutional?
2: You have to determine only a probable cause. 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
1: No debate.
0: Did anyone from the House Justice Committee bother to ask how the bank documents were obtained, whether they were obtained legally?
1: Just open conversation.
0: The Middle East crisis is far from over. For the Philippines, this means an extended fuel crisis. Be informed, be insightful with the news.
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0: Good afternoon. It's Thursday, May 14. I'm Mai Rodriguez for your midday report. We'll be giving you the stories shaping the nation at this hour. Let's get you up to speed. A BNC Politico Abante exclusive. Two sources confirm Senator Bato de la Rosa has left the Senate premises. Authorities arrest an alleged NBI driver behind last night's firing of gunshots inside the Senate building. A red alert status raised in the Luzon and Visayas grids due to insufficient power supply. And in Hollywood, a former film producer linked to the drug overdose death of Friends star Matthew Perry is sentenced to jail. Our top story, Senator Bato de la Rosa, wanted by the International Criminal Court, has reportedly snuck out of the Senate. A Senate Secretariat employee and another informant tells BNC that he left the Senate around 3 a.m. following a night of chaos after shots were fired inside the building. Hannah T now joins us live from the Senate. Hi, Hannah. How are you? And tell us the latest about Senator Bato de la Rosa. Is he there or is he not there?
1: Hi, Mai. I'm actually good. We're back inside the Senate premises. We're here at the second floor where the shooting incident happened. And just in front of me is the Senate media, where some of the Senate reporters went to go to look for cover last night following the gunshots that we heard. On the part of Senator Bato de la Rosa, it is confirmed that he actually left the Senate premises at around 2:30 a.m. this morning, according to an informant of BNC and a Senate Secretariat employee who reported the information to a sitting senator. This comes just hours after a tense security incident inside the Senate where a group of armed men allegedly attempted to enter through the second floor Wednesday night. Members of the Senate Sergeant-at-Arms fired warning shots to prevent the group from entering the chamber. We heard more than 20 shots around 7:45 last night where more than 10 members of the OSAA along with armed authorities tried to secure the Senate media. Shortly after this, Senate President Alan Peter Cayetano faced the media to inform us that majority senators will stay inside the chamber, but there was no sight of Senator Bato and Senator Robin Padilla. Malacañang has since denied that any government personnel fired the shots while also ordering an investigation into the incident. So far, no injuries were reported, and De La Rosa had been under Senate protective custody since earlier this week after NBI agents attempted to serve an ICC warrant of arrest against him over his alleged role in the Duterte administration's war on drugs. His lawyer, attorney Celito Torreon, had earlier insisted that the senator was still inside the Senate complex past 12:31 a.m., where he had been seeking refuge to avoid possible transfer to The Hague. As of this hour, the Senate has yet to issue an official statement confirming De La Rosa's current whereabouts and more details on what happened last night. Mai?
0: Okay, Hannah, so to be clear, wala pang nakakakita kay Senator Bato today. And when was the last time you personally saw him?
1: May wala pa rin so far na nagko-confirm kung nasaan nga itong si De La Rosa. 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
0: Okay, so Hannah, Senator De La Rosa nowhere to be seen. The same goes for Senator Robin Padilla. 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
1: May doon sa huling panayam natin kasama yung majority senators, silang dalawa yung wala, kapansin-pansing wala doon sa interview. 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May?
0: Okay, Hannah, let's go to the shooting last night or the firing of gunshots inside the second floor of the Senate building. Ang dami pa rin tanong tungkol dito, ano? Was this a diversion? Was this part of a destabilization plot? There are even reports that Senator Robin Padilla's men were involved. Ano ba talaga at this point? Are there clear answers to these questions?
1: May ang pinaka maikukumpirma natin dyan ay ang warning shot ay nanggaling sa Office of the Sergeant at Arms. Kinumpirma na rin yan ang mga otoridad kagabi dahil daw allegedly there were gunmen spotted entering, trying to enter the higher chamber. Kaya sinimulan ng USAA yung warning shots. 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At on the part of possible destabilization efforts at diversion effort ba ito, hinihintay natin yung panayam natin sa mga senador. 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May?
0: Thankfully, no one was hurt and you're all safe. Hannah T., maraming salamat live from the Senate. The camp of Senator Bato de la Rosa defending his actions if he indeed has left the Senate. On BNC's At the Forefront, his lawyer, Ferdinand Topacio, points out there is no local arrest warrant issued against the senator. Topacio asserts there is no need for local law enforcement to be present at the Senate. He also calls on the Senate to probe the shooting incident last night.
2: Humbly suggest to the Senate that after this entire brouhaha is over, that there be an honest-to-goodness legislative probe on Mr. Matibag, on the NBI, and other personalities, including possibly former Senate President Tito Soto, as to his role in this fiasco.
0: After last night's commotion, President Ferdinand Marcos Jr. ordered the Philippine National Police to immediately investigate. In his video message, the president stated the government had nothing to do with the chaos at the Senate.
3: Masasabi ko lang at para hindi po mag-alala ang taong bayan, hindi po gobyerno ang gumawa nito. Walang pumasok na tigalabas, na sundalo, na militar, na NBI sa Senado. Hindi po natin alam kung sino yun na nasumubok na pumasok at saka dahil doon ay nagkaputukan.
0: Authorities continue to investigate last night's incident at the Senate where gunshots were fired. An alleged NBI driver has been arrested. Andrea Salve is on the line from the National Bureau of Investigation. Andrea, tell us, who is this man who was arrested and is he considered a suspect?
4: My NBI Director Melvin Matibag has confirmed that one of the Bureau's drivers were arrested during the shooting incident at the Senate on Wednesday. In a report obtained by BNC, the Southern Police District identified the alleged shooter as 44-year-old Abel Oragon. Authorities said that at around 7:50 Wednesday evening, Oragon allegedly fired several gunshots inside the Senate building using an undetermined firearm. He was immediately subdued and taken into custody by members of the Senate Security Detachment. The report also stated that a paraffin test had already been conducted on the suspect as investigators continue to determine the circumstances surrounding the incident. Early Thursday morning, a woman who identified herself as Oragon's wife, along with her lawyer, attempted to enter the Senate premises to verify whether the suspect was being detained there. However, they were unable to confirm his whereabouts. According to the woman, she only learned about her husband's arrest through one of his colleagues. The family's lawyer said their visit was meant to ensure that Oragon's rights were being upheld following his arrest and reported detention. We also received information that the suspect's wife may again try to determine where he is currently being held. Meanwhile, the Philippine National Police said the investigation remains ongoing. Mai.
0: Mm-hmm. Andrea, did the NBI confirm if this man is part of their staff, their personnel, or, as reports say, driver ba nila?
4: My Director Matibag clarified that the individual is not an official member or employee of the Bureau. He is a volunteer who served as a driver during the deployment of during their deployment at the GSIS yesterday. My.
0: Mm-hmm. BNC was able to interview Director Matibag yesterday, and he said that they did not go there to the Senate to carry out an assault or arrest anyone. So many are asking, why were the agents or NBI agents, why were they armed?
4: My Director Matibag's stance remains, ano, wala sila doon to assault. And yes, they were armed. In fact, he said the letter they received from the GSIS management yesterday was a request for security. He added that in requests as such, agents are usually wearing ordinary gear. Mai.
0: Thank you. Andrea Salve reporting to us from the NBI office in Pasay. It was staged. That's according to veteran journalist and political commentator Montulfo, referring to the firing of shots inside the Senate. Tulfo tells BNC's The Spokes it was orchestrated by Alan Peter Cayetano, the newly installed Senate president. He says this is to get public sympathy for Senator Bato de la Rosa and supposedly to destabilize the administration.
5: So you're saying the whole thing was staged? The only people with arms there were the Senate
6: Sergeant
5: the
6: at Arms, yes.
5: Detachments.
6: The personnel of the Senate Sergeant at Arms.
5: Pero hindi ba ang Sergeant at Arms mista ni Bato?
6: Kaya nga sila, di ba? Kaya pinoprotektahan niya si
7: siyang
6: Bato.
7: Siyang nag-recommend. Oo. Si Senator Bato endorse him to be the Senate.
6: Si Aplaska, si
7: yeah.
6: Mao.
7: Oo.
5: Kasi sabi ni Senate President Alan Cayetano, he's willing to give up Bato if necessary. Do you believe that?
6: Siya nga ang nagpatakas eh. Siya nag-orchestrate ng putok-putok.
0: Tulfo adds law enforcers will now run after Senator De La Rosa with fervor and apprehend him because they were embarrassed big time. Before gunshots were fired inside the Senate, the articles of impeachment against Vice President Sara Duterte were already transmitted to the upper chamber. While many condemned the incident, Duterte allies claim the chaos was part of an alleged plot to again change the Senate leadership. 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
1: PBBM already clarified earlier that the government agents were not the ones who fired shots, while NBI said there were no instructions to arrest Bato. But for VP Sara, she sees the situation as a showcase of, quote, grave abuse of power. She said the administration's attempt to repeat what they did to her father, former President Rodrigo Duterte, is against the Philippine Constitution.
0: Lahat naman sila nagsasabi, di ba, na para tayo sa Constitution. Pero kapag ang administrasyon na ang gumalaw, wala ng Constitution, wala ng patas, puro na lang pang-aabuso, pananakot at dahas.
1: VP Sara also claims that while Marcos Jr. is supposedly targeting his critics, the president will allegedly push for charter change as he no longer wants to leave his position, even after his term ends come 2028.
0: Doon sa bago niyang interview sa Bloomberg, sinabi na niya doon na kailangan pag-usapan ng charter change. 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At yan din ang sinabi ni President Duterte kanina. Sabi niya, Pilipinas, mag-ingat kayo kasi hindi na yan aalis sa pwesto niya.
1: VP Sara urged the administration again to focus on economic issues and not on politics. Mai?
2: The Justice Department says that through Republic Act 9851, the country can surrender a suspect or a respondent to an international court, in this case, the ICC. So what does VP Sara have to say about this?
1: Yes, my VP Sara said saying this and using any Philippine law to validate arresting but also supposedly violates the Bill of Rights in the Constitution.
0: Kapag sinasabi mo na pwede yan sa isang Republic Act, masasagasaan niya yung rights ng isang accused na nasa Bill of Rights natin, na protektado ng Constitution natin. Ibig sabihin, napaviolate yung rights ni Senator Bato de Lora sa...
1: VP Sara claimed that the only way an arrest warrant from the international courts or tribunal can be effective in the Philippines is through a local court. Mai?
2: Thank you, Chad Gachalian, reporting. Political capital may be at stake for Mindanao lawmakers who supported the impeachment complaint against Vice President Sara Duterte on BNC's memo. Iloilo 3rd District Representative Lawrence Defensor admitted that some lawmakers considered their political survival before voting on the impeachment issue.
3: Hindi lang sa mga senador ang dilema na yan, Corina at Willard. Naging dilema din yan ng Kongreso. 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Pwedeng-pwede kang matalo sa susunod na eleksyon. 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
2: Luzon and Visayas may again face power outages today as the National Grid Corporation of the Philippines, or NGCP, flags tight power supply. Che Sulit joins us on the live for more on this. Che, go ahead.
4: Yes, my household may experience another round of power interruptions today, Thursday, amid insufficient power supply and thin operating reserves. The National Grid Corporation of the Philippines reports that as of 11 a.m., the Luzon grid is set to face a red alert from 4 p.m. to 10 p.m. And as of 8 a.m. today, the Visayas grid will be placed under a red alert from 4 p.m. to 9 p.m. The NGCP adds that several power plants are currently on forced outage, with some offline since 2019, resulting in reduced capacity. These followed yesterday's alert status, which resulted in rotating brownouts across several regions. The NGCP explains that red alerts are issued when available power supply falls below consumer demand and the transmission grids required reserve capacity. Yellow alerts, on the other hand, are issued when power reserves are not enough for emergencies or sudden plant outages. The NGCP

0: has implemented manual load dropping in some electric cooperatives to help maintain the stability and integrity of their power system. MLD is a temporary and controlled shutdown of electricity in certain areas to prevent the power grid from collapsing. On Wednesday night, Meralco reported that more than 920,000 customers in parts of Batangas, Bulacan, Cavite, Laguna, Metro Manila, and Rizal were affected by the rotating brownouts. It said that 270,000 services have already been restored. Meanwhile, Energy Secretary Sharon Guerin has directed the NGCP to immediately resolve the transmission constraints. The DOE has also requested the transmission operator to provide details of the incidents, particularly the forced outages of several power plants. Mai?
1: Chair, how long will the brownouts be, and did they mention which areas will be affected?
0: Yes, Mai, depending on your power utility providers, you may find the advisories in their respective platforms. As for the duration of brownouts, some areas may experience at least 2 hours of power interruption, depending on the available power supply in their respective location. Mai?
1: Thank you, Chess Sulit, reporting from Quezon City. The Agriculture Department is ready to enforce President Bongbong Marcos's order imposing a price cap on imported rice. Executive Order No. 118 sets a 50 peso per kilo ceiling on 5% of broken imported rice for 30 days. The government says the move aims to protect consumers from rising food costs amid inflation pressures. The DA adds the measure will also help prevent unjustified price hikes and market abuse. Cuba has run out of diesel and fuel oil amid the U.S. oil blockade. More details on that, plus sports and the weather, when Midday Report returns.

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0: President Donald Trump boasts of strong relations between the United States and China that he says could become, quote, better than ever before. Trump and Chinese President Xi Jinping are holding talks to discuss trade, the Iran war, and U.S. arms sales to Taiwan.
1: So I really look very much forward to our discussion. It's a big discussion. There are those that say this is maybe the biggest summit ever. They can never remember anything like it. As I can say, in the United States, people aren't talking about anything else. But it's an honor to be with you. It's an honor to be your friend. And the relationship between China and the USA is going to be better than ever before. Thank you very much. Thank you.
0: The visit is Trump's first trip to China since 2017. The summit also aims to maintain a fragile trade truce between the world's two largest economies. Cuba has run out of diesel and fuel oil, according to its energy minister. Havana is facing some of its worst blackouts in decades. Many areas in the capital have no electricity for 20 to 22 hours a day. The country is now relying on domestic oil, natural gas, and solar power for energy. Cuba says the U.S. blockade and high global oil prices are making fuel imports more difficult.
2: The volumes involved in fuel consumption for electricity generation are in the millions of tons across the different types. The sum of the different types of fuel, crude oil, fuel oil, of which we have absolutely none, diesel, of which we have absolutely none. I am being repetitive. The only thing we have is gas from our wells, where production has grown.
0: South Carolina Supreme Court overturned the murder conviction of Alex Murdaugh, who was found guilty in 2023 of shooting dead his wife and son. The court said the trial was affected by improper jury influence. Prosecutors will seek a new trial as soon as possible.
3: However, it is currently my intention to seek a speedy retrial in the case against Alex Murdaugh. Obviously, with the court's current decision, we obviously recognize that all defendants have the presumption of innocence unless and until they are proven guilty in a court of law, and Mr. Murdaugh will enjoy that presumption at this time. People were murdered. People were murdered at the end of the day. And if people want to make this a political issue, that just shows their character or lack thereof.
0: Murdaugh is from an influential legal family. His case drew nationwide interest in the U.S. given his political power and the nature of the violent crime. He will remain in state prison where he is serving a 27-year sentence for financial crime. In the NBA, the Cleveland Cavaliers beat the Detroit Pistons 117-113 in overtime at the Eastern Conference semifinals. James Harden scored 30 points to help Cleveland take a 3-2 series lead. Donovan Mitchell added 21 points, including 7 in overtime. Cade Cunningham ended with 39 points for the Pistons, who will face elimination for the fourth time this postseason. The Pistons played without starting guard and three-point bomber Duncan Robinson, who was sidelined with lower back soreness. Game 6 of the series will be played Friday in Cleveland. The United States will temporarily waive visa bonds for some World Cup fans. The waiver applies to qualified ticket holders from certain countries. It covers fans who bought World Cup tickets and registered with FIFA passes. Some visitors previously had to pay deposits of up to $15,000 to enter the U.S. The deposit is returned when the visitor leaves the country. The 2026 FIFA World Cup will begin in June in Mexico, with U.S. matches starting on June 12. The PBA Commissioner's Cup quarterfinals are heating up, with two lower-seeded teams refusing to go down without a fight. Magnolia and TNT both stood their ground Wednesday night to force do-or-die matchups and keep their semifinal hopes alive. Anton Rojas with the details.
4: Magnolia kept its PBA Season 50 Commissioner's Cup campaign alive after edging Meralco 95-89 in their quarterfinal showdown Wednesday night at the Ninoy Aquino Stadium. The Hotshots led by as many as 19 points before the Bolts stormed back and even took an 84-83 advantage late in the game. But Magnolia responded behind Jerome Lastimosa, Clint Chapman, and Xavier Lucero to force a winner-take-all match. Chapman hit a crucial three-pointer after a Lastimosa free throw to restore the lead before Lastimosa scored on a layup in the final minute to help seal the victory. Chris Newsom finished with 23 points for Meralco, including 11 in the fourth quarter, but the Bolts struggled with their shooting all night. Magnolia coach L.A. Tenorio praised his players for responding under pressure.
5: I know how it takes. I know how they play in the playoffs, you know, with the vets that they have right now. You know, so I have to give credit to the players. But again, we haven't achieved anything, you know, with this win. We just extended our lives. Nagkaroon pa kami ng extra buhay and we'll take this.
4: Meanwhile, TNT also forced a do-or-die game after escaping NLEX 96-93. Import Bol Bol delivered 34 points and 14 rebounds, including clutch free throws in the final minute to break a 93 all-day.

0: deadlock. After TNT's gutsy escape act against NLEX, head coach Chot Reyes pointed to a big reason behind the win: the rare simultaneous scoring outburst from his three mainstays.
1: I think this is the first game, the whole conference, that we had those three other guys in double figures. Hindi magsabay-sabay na magandang laro ni Calvin, Roger, and Jason, who are really our three vets, our three mainstays. So this is the first time that the three of them got off to a double figure output. So as long as we can get that kind of help around ball, then we give ourselves better chances of winning.
0: The Magnolia Meralco and TNT NLEX knockout games are set on Saturday in Antipolo City. Anton Rojas, Bilyonario News Channel.
2: Scorching temperatures seen today. There's a warning by PAGASA. It's heat index forecast. Two areas will hit 47 degrees Celsius today. That's in Hinatuan, Surigao del Sur, and Butuan City in Agusan del Norte. 45 degrees for San Ildefonso, Bulacan, Camiling in Tarlac, and also Borongan in Eastern Samar, while it's 44 degrees for Iloilo City, and 42 at the Science Garden in Quezon City. Now, the low-pressure area, formerly Caloy, was last seen east of southeastern Luzon. This is expected to dissipate within the next 48 hours, this afternoon at the earliest. We're feeling the hot and humid weather from the easterlies, bringing warm winds from the Pacific, fair and sunny conditions across Luzon with just light to moderate rains over Kalinga, Ifugao, the mountain province, down to central Luzon, particularly Tarlac, Pampanga, and Bulacan, especially in the late afternoon and evening. Now we're seeing good weather for the Visayas. We're seeing only spotty rains in Bohol, Negros, and Antique, which eventually clears out overnight and through the entire day tomorrow. But it's a different story in Mindanao. Rains could get heavy, as you can see here, by 8 p.m. tonight over the Zamboanga Peninsula, the Lanao provinces, Bukidnon, Cotabato, Agusan, and the Davao region. As you can see here, there's a risk of flash floods and landslides in these areas, especially in low-lying and mountainous areas. So be careful over there. Checking actual temperatures in some key cities. Highs of 35 degrees tomorrow for Metro Manila. It looks a bit cloudy with a few rains over here Friday, Saturday, and Sunday. And in Davao, we're seeing highs of 34 degrees Friday through Sunday with some rains and thunderstorms. Now, in Baguio, temperatures range from 18 to 25 degrees Celsius with cloudy conditions up to the weekend. And in Cebu, 27 to 33 degrees, sunny tomorrow and cloudy for the weekend. That's how skies are shaping up. Stay hydrated and stay in the shade.

Hollywood news now. A man linked to the drug overdose death of Friends star Matthew Perry is now heading to prison. Eric Fleming, a former film producer turned licensed drug counselor, was sentenced to 2 years in jail after pleading guilty to distributing the powerful anesthetic ketamine that caused the actor's death. The court also imposed 3 years of supervised release after his sentence. Perry was found dead in a hot tub of his Los Angeles home in October 2023, triggering a massive investigation into his final days. Fleming is the fourth of five people to be sentenced in the high-profile case surrounding the actor's tragic death. Ralph Lauren is making history. The iconic American designer just became the first individual to curate an official stamp collection for the U.S. Postal Service. The collection, titled American Icons, features 13 stamps created to celebrate America's 250th birthday. The designs include teddy bears, baseball mitts, and classic American landscapes. The designer was chosen for his major contributions to American fashion and design. And that's the Midday Report. I'm Mai Rodriguez. See you again tomorrow at 1 p.m. Stay informed and stay safe.

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Not perfect, but always present in every chapter of our lives. Today, we honor the bonds that hold us together. Happy International Day of Families, Bilyonario News Channel.

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3: Ang mahal. 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
0: 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One conversation. 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

0: I'm perfect. Na pelikula para sa buong pamilya, The Sheep Detectives.
1: Taking care of the kindest creatures on earth.
0: Mula sa librong Three Bags Full by Leonie Swan, Hugh Jackman stars as a shepherd who reads murder mysteries to his flock every night. But when he turns up dead, the sheep decide they're the ones to solve the crime.
2: Our shepherd was murdered.
0: Yes, you heard that right. Talking sheep playing detective. Itong witty comedy mystery has an all-star voice cast including Julia Louis-Dreyfus, Bryan Cranston, and more. Ito'y charming, clever, and family-friendly with plenty of laughs for grown-ups too. Think Knives Out meets Babe with a side of dry British humor.
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0: And for that, the Sheep Detectives gets 3.5 out of 4 brilliant kisses.

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down the pulse of the road and the future of flight. From viral trends to policy shifts, we cut through the traffic to bring you the stories that drive us. Your Fast Track guide to everything on the move starts right now. 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This is Shift Happens.

0: Mobility is often seen as a world of large scales and macro trends, but sometimes to truly understand the evolution of transportation, we have to look at it from a different perspective, quite literally a smaller one. Now, each model is more than just a toy. 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But this passion goes beyond the models themselves. It's about community, a growing network of enthusiasts who share stories, trade pieces, and celebrate a shared love for car culture and mobility. Now, in many ways, these collectors are not just preserving the past, they're also connecting it to how we move today. Now, to help us understand how these miniature marvels tell the story of our streets, we are joined by the duo behind the community-driven platform Diecast Pinas. Please welcome the founder, Marky De La Paz, and the co-admin, Bosch Kamatoy. Gentlemen, magandang hapon. Thank you for joining us here.
1: Thank you for inviting us, sir.
0: No worries. Okay, simulan muna natin dito kay Marky. 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
0: Mga toy car. Oh, Bosch, ikaw naman.
2: Well, I've started collecting since I was a kid as well.
0: Uh-oh.
2: Well, before that, I don't have any money.
0: Uh-oh.
2: And I used to go to my parents, you know, to buy. Going to say, Ma, can I buy a Hot Wheels?
0: And
2: eventually, now that I'm a grown man, I have my own money. Yeah, I can buy my own.
0: Tuloy-tuloy na,
2: yes.
0: Di ba?
2: Oo, yes,
0: it never really stopped from childhood. And right now, yung Diecast Pinas, it's a very new page, bago
2: yes,
0: lang.
2: Yes.
0: And at the same time, you're

0: already starting to resell all of these different diecast. Paano ito nagsimula? Sino nag-isip na magbenta nga tayo ng mga diecast?
1: Since siya po kasi yung nag-unang nag-collect sa true scale.
0: Okay.
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0: Okay, sige.
1: 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So, yes. 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Then ako po, nakahanap po ako ng isang supplier na mababa lang siya magbigay.
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1: 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Then, nag-try po ako sa kanyang bumili.
0: Mm-hmm.
1: Tapos, yun, nag-build po kami ng connection, ng relation. Tapos, habang sa tumatagal po, ayun, nagkaroon po kami ng mga transaction within the diecast community po.
0: Malaki ba yung diecast community, Bosch?
2: Yes po, actually. Malaki po yung diecast community. Actually, there's this page of the diecast community called DCPH, Diecast Collectors of the Philippines.
0: Mm-hmm.
2: It is a huge group. Roughly 100,000
0: okay.
2: plus
0: okay.
2: Members.
0: Okay.
2: Now, yun nga po, i-connect ko lang po yung sinabi ni Mark. 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
0: Mm-hmm.
2: And then, ako po, personally, nagulat din po ako sa, like, medyo mahal kasi.
0: Uh-oh.
2: So, we don't have the capital. And then, yun nga po, Mark gave me a go signal na we don't have any problems for the resources.
0: Mm-hmm.
2: Because yun nga po, may na-contact siyang
0: So, talaga may mga enthusiasts na tumutulong sa at least sa mga prospective entrepreneurs,
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0: 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Being able to resell? 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
0: Yes.
1: Kasi karamihan sa community is parang tinitake advantage nila yung mga ibang collectors. 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So, ayun, na... ano yung iba? Advantage nga po.
2: They are so-called scalpers.
0: Okay. Mga scalpers, mga scammers rin. Sigurado meron yun.
2: Yeah, technically, siguro.
0: Uh-oh. Okay.
2: Pero yun nga po, kasi po, halimbawa po, for example, itong car na to.
0: Mm-hmm.
2: The SRP of this is 800.
0: Okay.
2: For example. Once the scalpers got one, they will sell it for like, I would say, 1,000 to 1,200. So, it's a huge patong.
0: Okay. Yeah, so in other words, taking advantage
2: yes,
0: of the community.
2: Yes, of course.
0: Diba? So, I want to talk about yung mga sarili niyong collection muna. Kasi it's one thing to start selling it and start promoting it, but it's also one thing to really be passionate about it. Bosch, I'll start with you first. Gano'ng kalaki yung collection mo?
2: Actually, as of now, I have 22 True Scales model.
0: 22 True Scales. Yeah. So, True Scale, can we differentiate? Ano yung True Scale?
2: So, this one, this is just the basic Hot Wheels. So,
0: okay.
2: It is called Mainline.
0: Mainline, okay.
2: Yeah. And then this one, these are the so-called True Scales. Why
0: okay.
2: True Scales? So, as you can see...
0: So, ito True Scale ba ito?
2: Yes.
0: Okay,
2: so,
0: sige. Pakita natin dito. Zoom in yung mukha ko. May True Scale tayo dito.
2: Yeah.
0: Oh, malaki din yung mukha ko eh. So, ano?
2: This one, ito po yung Hot Wheels, the main line. And then, that one, Sir Pau's holding. It is called the True Scale. So, what is the difference? The difference of that is the details.
0: Okay.
2: If you would compare it side by side,
0: so yung Hot Wheels,
2: you can see the details that the True Scale has more details.
0: Mm.
2: Has more stickers, has more decals. Compared to a normal Hot Wheels mainline.
0: Okay, sige. So, yung cost nito, obviously, iba rin.
2: Yes.
0: Okay.
2: A True Scale can cost of about, like, I could say, 5 Hot Wheels mainline.
0: Five Hot Wheels mainline?
2: For one
0: of these?
2: Yeah.
0: Wow, okay, sige. Alright, so you had 22 of these.
2: Yes.
0: Okay,
2: yeah.
0: Tapos yung mga Hot Wheels mo,
2: mga
0: mainline mo,
2: yeah, I can't count,
0: hindi mo na mabilang.
2: Yes.
0: Nako, magastos ka pala eh.
2: I'll say, sorry, ma'am.
0: No. How about you?
1: Ako naman po, yung sa True Scale ko, mga nasa 20 plus yung 20. Sir.
0: 20, oo.
1: Tapos yung Hot Wheels ka, sir, di ko na mabilang eh.
0: Ay, talagang, ikaw rin eh.
1: 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Yeah, yeah. Yung magandang app yun, sir.
0: Okay.
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0: 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Oh. Yeah. May mga items ba na gusto nyo talaga ninyo pa nahanap?
1: Yes, meron.
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1: 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Yung kay Paul Walker.
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1: 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Yeah. Mm-hmm. Yung colorway tsaka dahil kay Paul Walker nga.
0: Mm. Ikaw?
2: Well, I finally found my holy grail. So uy! It is this one.
0: Bakit? Okay, bakit yan? Alright. Kwento po sa amin kung bakit yan yung grill mo.
2: So, I'm, as a collector, I specifically collecting Liberty Walk 1 to 64 scale. So, what is Liberty Walk? It is a Japanese tuning brand.
0: Mm-hmm.
2: And then, they are customizing different cars. So, the meaning of the Liberty Walk is to have freedom of...
0: Sige, kunin ko muna yes, para pakita natin sa camera.
2: Also, it has a sign of the owner itself.
0: The owner of this car?
2: Of the Liberty Walk.
0: Okay. Sige.
2: His name is Wataru Kato. He's a Japanese.
0: So, para how did you find this?
2: It's my holy grail because I love...
0: So, paano mo nahanap?
2: I searched it online and then I found a reseller.
0: Na legit?
2: Then, yes. And then I meet it. Minit up ko siya. So,
0: okay.
2: Nagkaroon kami ng agreement na... Like, you know, bargaining and stuff.
0: Mm.
2: So, nakuha ko siya ng 3K.
0: Okay.
2: And then, pag sa online kasi, actually in eBay, makukuha mo siya ng around 5 to 6K. So,
0: 5,000, 6,000?
2: Yeah.
0: For that, ito? Yes. Ito? 5,000, 6,000 yes. pesos?
2: In eBay, if you search it.
0: Okay. Yourself, so, online. So, buti nang nakahanap ka ng reseller na talaga mas mura. But then, okay, the Liberty Walk. So, yes. Again, talking about all these grills, talking about all of these collections, I'm sure may mga bata that are really interested and curious about paano magsimula ng collection, di ba? But of course, we'll talk a bit about that later on. We're gonna try and take a quick break here at the meantime. So we're gonna take a quick break. When we return, we're still with Daika Spinas. Don't go away.

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1: Welcome back to Watching Shift Happens. We're going to continue right where we left off. We're still with the founders of Diecast Pinas, Marky De La Paz and Bosch Kamatoy. Gentlemen, thank you so much for not going away and running away from me. Let's start off again with Bosch. Kasi kanina kukwento mo na may nakuha mo na yung grill mo eh.
2: Yes,
1: right?
2: Yes.
1: And nakuha mo na yung gusto mo talaga. You also have an endless collection of yung mga Hot Wheels.
2: Yes.
1: May 20 plus of the higher end. At the same time, but wala ka pang matchbox? Ay, ba ng matchbox?
2: Well,
1: yung luma talaga? Siguro yung mga tito mo, alam ko ano yung matchbox.
2: Well, meron naman po ang mga matchbox, pero bilang lang po.
1: Kasi
2: po, may mga hinahanap din po, like, personal, genuinely, I like na matchbox. Like, for example, what I have in my home is a Toyota Supra.
1: Mm.
2: So, it is a newer release of the matchbox. But, yeah, yun nga po, may, like what I've said, may mga personal lang akong hinahanap na ano. So, and especially sa mga toy shops, like for example, Toy Kingdom or Toys R Us, you cannot find the one that you're looking for.
1: Okay.
2: Because, yeah.
1: Okay, pero Marky, ikaw, may matchbox ka ba?
3: Yes, sir.

0: Ang Matchbox ko is dalawa lang eh.
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1: 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I'm sure may mga bata rin na interesado. Normally, saan ka magsisimula? In general, like let's say you're going to give advice to someone who wants to start a collection. So, ano yung advice ang bibigay mo?
0: For me as a collector, ang advice ko lang is huwag kayong sumabay sa hype. 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
1: Mm-hmm.
2: Kasi yun po yung...
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2: 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Kahit saan makakakita ka ng Hot Wheels eh.
1: Mm-hmm.
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1: Mm-hmm.
2: Na they are selling Hot Wheels eh. So, yun po. Pinaka-advice ko sa mga collecting, i-connect ko lang din kay Marky na kumolect ka ng kung ano yung gusto mong i-collect.
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1: Mm-hmm.
2: Like, for example, gusto mo naman ng muscle cars, American muscle cars, edi go for it.
1: Mm-hmm. Ano yung favorite line mo? Sorry if you don't mind me asking.
2: Okay.
1: Kasi both of you are suggesting or always go for yung what? Type mo talaga, anong gusto nyo. So, anong gusto mo? Ano yung masasabi mong character mo as a collector?
2: Well, yun nga po, as a collector, yung character ko as a collector, mostly Liberty Walks.
1: Liberty Walks,
2: yes.
1: Okay.
2: Bakit
1: Liberty Walks?
2: I don't know eh, pero bigla na lang nag-pop sa head ko nun before ako mag-start na collecting na, oh, I like this.
1: Mm-hmm.
2: I like this Liberty Walk. And then, when I searched the meaning of the Liberty Walk, and then I found out that it is, means freedom.
1: Mm.
2: So, actually, if you're going to customize a Ferrari, you will be sued by the company itself. But Liberty Walk, they've done it with the F40. So, the whole internet went crazy.
1: Because, okay. So, may story talaga.
2: Yes. So, yun nga po, kasi... parang ano eh, nagalit yung mga purists na it's a one of a kind.
1: Mm-hmm, mm-hmm.
2: Why would you customize it?
1: Mm-hmm.
2: Well, the owner of the Liberty Walk only said Liberty Walk is meant freedom.
1: Mm-hmm.
2: So freedom to customize whatever you want. So that from that point forward, I've come up na, oh, I'll stick with the Liberty Walk.
1: Lalim pala ng kwento.
2: Yeah. It's a personal...
1: No, that's fine. That's perfect. Pero Marky, ikaw naman.
0: Ako po, sir, JDM yung linya na...
1: Okay, JDM, Japan Domestic...
0: Market.
1: Yes. So, movement. So, yes, bakit yun?
0: Yeah. Siguro dahil sa mga nakikita ko nung bata pa lang ako, more on JDM kasi talaga yung nakikita ko nung bata ako. Yung Lancer, mga ganyan.
1: Parang nakaka-relate yung mga Pinoy doon, di ba? Sa mga Lancer especially,
0: yes.
1: Especially early
0: mga
1: on, di ba?
2: Civic.
1: Mga Civic, ganun. So, I mean, like, again, parang ibang-iba yung characters ninyo, eh, in terms of developing your, siguro yung habit nyo bilang collector, eh. May, ano yung masasabi mong favorite piece mo sa collection mo ngayon? We all know his already. Yeah, ito, yes. 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
0: 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Oh. Ito yung favorite ko.
1: 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Bakit yan?
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1: 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So ito yung favorite niya. So,
2: oh, it's opening.
0: Na-open yung hood niya, sir.
1: Yeah. Na-open yung hood. Oh, pabukas na.
2: This one as well, sir. So,
1: so talagang detailed talaga to the point that you can see underneath. So yan yung true scale. So that's why it's called the true scale, diba?
0: Ano?
1: So ayan, nahihirapan siya. Wala siyang kuko eh.
0: Wala akong kuko, sir.
1: Pero ito, yan yung bukas na ata yung hood. So let's show this na lang instead.
2: It is the same brand as well, sir.
1: So same brand to. Ito, so that's how detailed it is. Kita na,
2: if you look at the engine bay.
1: Yeah, you can see the engine bay right there.
2: The details of the engine itself.
1: Oo, so again, it feels like, I now understand kung bakit yung true to scale yung gusto nyo.
2: Yeah.
1: When we look at yung future ng community or heart community.

0: is growing, what do you feel is needed to... It feels like, kasi you enjoy the story, you enjoy mm-hmm. What it means to you personally. What can people learn more about yung automotive history natin kapag nagko-collect sila ng mga miniatures na to?
1: Well, siguro para sa akin po, for example, ito na lang, yung jeepney.
0: Oo.
1: Jeepney.
0: May mga jeepney na miniature, di ba?
1: Yes. There's a Hot Wheels called Road Bandit. It is designed like a jeepney here in the Philippines. So, yun nga po, going back to what I'm saying earlier, na yung jeepney, hindi sa Pilipinas nag-originate. It came from US.
0: Yes.
1: Yes, of course. And then, eventually, through generations, na-convert natin siya into what? Mm-hmm. A mode of transportation for us
0: PUV
1: Filipinos.
0: Natin,
1: yes,
0: oh.
1: Of course. And then, up until now, isa na siya sa ano eh, isa na siya sa... what I say what I'm going to call this isa na siya sa culture natin na kapag sinabing Pilipino kapag I mean kapag sinabing jeep mauna mo maisip Pilipino culture so yun po siguro makokonek ko yung diecast sa
0: so naging representative siya of yung mga kultura natin. Of course may level of pride din kapag may nakita tayong diecast na Pinoy made talaga or rather representing a Pinoy vehicle, yung mga jeepneys in particular, di ba? When we talk about yung cost nito, it ranges from could be thousands, could be hundreds.
1: Yes.
0: Normally, how

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1: Okay. 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
0: Yes.
1: Palagay ba ba mag-upgrade kayo sa totoong kotse rin? Like, mag-collect kayo na to?
0: Yes, yes, yes.
1: So,
0: yes.
1: Ano yung goal nyo? Like, if any of your cars could become real, okay? Sabihin natin yan. Alam ko, ito yung gusto mo eh.
0: Yes.
1: Apart from that, which car would you like to own na may diecast na kayo?
2: Ako, sir, Nissan Skyline.
1: Nissan Skyline. Bakit?
2: R34.
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1: 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Mm-hmm. 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
0: Well, ako po probably if family na ako, ganun, pamilyado na ako, I'll go with Toyota Tacoma.
1: Tacoma?
0: Yeah.
1: Tacoma. Really?
0: Yeah,
1: okay.
0: An off-road one. I don't know. I just love the body itself of the casting of the Toyota Tacoma.
1: That's very specific. Kaya ako nagulat eh. Oo, yes. Very specific talaga.
0: And then kung JDM naman siguro, Nissan 180SX.
1: Oo.
0: I'll go with Honda. Nissan 180SX.
1: What do you look for in a diecast kapag bumibili ka? Apart from the fact that, okay, maganda siyang tingnan. Mm-hmm. Like, but it seems to me, to you in particular, na kailangan may kwento eh. Like what do you consider when you purchase?
0: Well, of course, yun nga po, kung ano yung gusto ko. Like for example, dito nga po sa Liberty Walk na to. Nagustuhan ko talaga yung Liberty Walk dahil dun sa parang movement nila na freedom.
1: Mm.
0: So
1: nakarelate ka na, connect
0: yes,
1: ka.
0: Yes, yes po. Na yeah, I'm a fan of stock cars and I'm a fan of custom ones. Mm-hmm. So yun po, kumbaga parang I like this one. I'm not a purist, but I like customizing things. So, ayan, somewhat nakarelate din po ako ng yung like yung personality ko. Na gusto kong mag-custom eh. 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Ito na.
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1: 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Apart from yung cost,
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1: Mm.
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1: Mm. Okay.
2: Kasi when it comes to mobility is, ano siya movement siya na you can do it easily, freely, and independently. So, yung Papraise kasi, sir, na-open yung hood niya, which is, hindi mo rolling. Siya makikita siya sa ibang brands like, may makikita kang Hot Wheels. 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
1: Mm-hmm. So, yung, kumbaga, yung quality na yan, gusto mo talaga. Yes, yung feature na yan. Okay. Mobility. So, we're running out of time here. As we mentioned a while ago, you already gave your advice to those who want to start collecting. Why don't you invite our viewers to go check out yung page nyo para simulan nila yung collection nila.
2: Guys, if gusto nyo mag-collect ng diecast collection or mga Hot Wheels, Matchbox, Pop Race, Mini GT, at iba pa, PM lang kayo sa page namin, Diecast Pinas. FB, IG, meron kami.
1: Mm-hmm.
0: Yeah, we also do dioramas.
1: Nag-diorama so, din kayo. So, pwede rin educational yun kung pwede,
2: diba? Yes.
1: Alright, ladies and gentlemen, they are the founders of the platform Diecast Pinas. You can check them out over on Facebook. That is Marky De La Paz and his co-admin, si Bosch Kamatoy. Maraming salamat, gentlemen. Thank you so much for joining us here today.
0: Thank you so much.
1: And that concludes our roundup of the stories driving the industry forward. Ako po si Paolo Del Rosario. Join us again tomorrow on Shift Happens, your fast-track guide to everything on the move.

0: 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Step inside the stories that shaped our history. Happy International Museum Day. Bilionario News Channel.
1: We fell in love on the first night that we met.
2: Lahat naman ng tao gusto talaga na nai-inlove sila. Yun yung parang inspiration nila para sa akin. Kailangan talaga na may nagmamahal.

0: Good morning. I'm former Secretary Edwin Lacerda from Pinoy's administration.
1: Maupay nga aga. I'm former Governor Ben P. Ibardoni.
0: And we are
2: The Spokes.
0: From the panel's host then to our group chats now, we'll give you perspectives from an insider's position, standing behind the podium. So much has happened since Monday to help Gov Ben and I discuss the series of events that has been unfolding. We have once again the fearless, the outspoken, the feisty Mon Tulfo.
3: Thank you.
0: Welcome back, Mon.
1: Welcome.
0: Huwag kang magmumura, ha? Baka mag-bip-bip tayo dito.
3: Bakit may mga kuwan ba? May stricto ba yung ano to? Yung, ha?
0: Ano? And we have a special guest, special audience. Corina Sanchez is here.
4: I want to witness the arrest.
1: Yeah.
0: So, our breaking news today, Mon. Bato de la Rosa no longer is in Senate premises. What do you make of that?
3: Eh di yung clowns yung mga PNP at saka NBI.
0: Pinakawalan?
3: Hindi, bakit na nakawala sa kanila, di ba? They were surrounding the Senate building. Ano, bakit nakawala? Ibig sabihin na mahina sila.
0: Pero sabi naman ni Senate President Cayetano, he doesn't know, he has no idea where Bato is now.
1: Pero ano eh, di ba sabi si Senator Bato was or is under Senate custody. So ang may pananagutan dyan, the Senate leadership and the Sergeant at Arms.
3: That makes
1: or the Senate as an
3: institution
1: as a whole.
3: That makes Senate President Cayetano harboring a fugitive.
0: Right. So are you blaming him?
3: Yes. Yes. Yung mga putukan sa siya yun eh. Sila yun. Yung putukan sa Senado?
0: Oo.
3: Sila yun. Ang unang, walang putok sa galing sa NBI. Puro mga Sergeant at Arms yung mga...
1: In fairness, Mon, Sec Edwin, nung pumutok yung storya na yan, and then lumabas na yung NBI kuno, I called up Director Matibag. And he was with his men. Mayroon silang parang command conference sa isang hotel sa may MOA. Sabi niya, wala kaming kinalaban dyan.

0: Because ang order ng presidente, stand down sila at saka yung PNP. So, nag-pull out daw sila talaga doon.
1: Mahina ang presidente natin. 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
1: The gentlemanly way.
0: We don't want to rock the boat and add fuel to the ongoing, somehow political noise, di ba?
2: But according to the grapevine, tumakas daw si Bato. And this is just according to the grapevine, with the assistance of Senator Robin Padilla.
0: Yes, that's what I received also, that information.
1: They magkadikit kasi sila, di ba? Mm-hmm. 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
2: 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Hanggang ngayon, hindi. 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Akala ko, he was challenging even si Senator Trillanes.
1: Oh, diba,
2: serve me the warrant.
1: Make my D, sabi pa niya, di ba?
0: Pero ayun talaga ngayon. Ang tingin ko ngayon, I think, yung ang on the spot ngayon, ang Senate as an institution, yan ang ano ngayon.
2: So, you know, si Senator Bato de la Rosa has always projected toughness. And he speaks the language of discipline and force. Pero when the law turned against him, we didn't see courage, we didn't see principle. We saw a coward, fearful public official.
1: Correction. During his time as PNP chief, hindi disiplinado ang PNP. Well, mas lalo. At saka, siya pa nga, di ba, panahon niyang PNP chief siya?
2: Right.
1: Na may namatay na... Malapit sa White House, kung yung official residence ng PNP, doon pinatay yung Koreano.
0: Ah, oo. Hanggang ngayon na fugitive yung suspect doon, di ba? Yung Colonel
1: si
0: something.
1: Si Colonel Dumlao.
0: Dumlao. Hanggang ngayon.
2: Is the Senate leadership to blame for this?
1: Yes.
0: Why?
1: Well, they allowed Bato to... leadership, Cayetano. Di ba, nakapasok si Bato, saan siya sumakay? Sa kotse ni Cayetano.
2: Inamin yata ni Senate President Alan.
1: Mismo. In other words, all the while, tinatago niya si Bato.
2: Right.
0: Yeah.
1: Di ba?
0: Oh.
2: But the whole thing, bumalik si Senator Bato de la Rosa to the Senate, was because of
1: sa butuhan.
2: Oh. So in order to engineer a coup, you need the presence of Senator Bato.
1: Correct. Mm.
2: So right now wala siya. So 12.
1: Ano mangyayari niyan?
2: So 12. Magbabaligtaran ulit.
1: Another coup.
0: Most likely.
1: May boto parang ba? Banana Republic na ang Senado, ah.
0: Most likely sa Monday sigurado. I foresee another change of leadership. Panglimang Senate President.
1: Maganda naman ang pamamalakad ni Tito Soto. Ba't pinalitan
0: nila?
2: Parang mo, the irony there is, Tito Soto is not a lawyer. And maayos yung pag-manage siya ng Senado.
1: Correct.
2: We have a Senate President who is a lawyer, but who does not quote the Constitution. He quotes the Bible.
1: Madrama kasi. Alam mo naman yung mga bading, madrama talaga yan eh.
0: Nung isang ang na-point out yung doon sa yung custody, di ba? Law experts are saying that there is no... Siguro alam mo rin to, kay Edwin, being a lawyer, na walang batas na nag-empower ng Senate to have custody of their members. Ang sinight ni Senator Alan, Senate resolution.
2: Correct.
0: It has no force and effect of a law.
2: You two guys have been in journalism for the longest time. Do you recall, we have precedents where a senator was arrested in the Senate, right? I think si JPE was, remember?
1: Was he arrested in the Senate?
2: Yeah, Jovito Salonga, who was then the Senate president. And Senator Frank Dillon was the DOJ secretary. Remember the rebellion case?
0: Yes.
1: Pero doon mismo na inarresto.
2: He was arrested there. And then si Trillanes was arrested there.
1: Senator Dilima.
2: So it's not, parang instead of And remember, the Constitution says you're only protected for as long as the penalty for the crime that you committed is less than 6 years.
1: Yeah, less than 6 years.
2: And while in session. So he doesn't even fall on that exception. That's why they're making their own protective custody, which is nowhere found in the Constitution, as the basis for protecting a fugitive from justice.
1: Ano bang mangyayari dito kay, kung may magdidemanda kay Cayetano, anong mangyayari sa kanya? I mean, that's harboring a fugitive.
2: I have no idea if the government or sina Melvin Matibag would even endeavor to file a case.
1: Yes, pero because you're a lawyer, abogado ka, anong offense ni...
2: Obstruction of justice yan. Because you're harboring a fugitive from justice. And they're claiming, you know, this is the funny thing, that the warrant of arrest was issued by ICC, which is part of the Rome Statutes. We were a member.
1: Yes.
2: And any treaty that we entered into becomes part of the law of the land. And this very same people who signed on and approved the Rome Statute are now denying the powers given unto the Rome Statute. Even it's no longer a question of the Rome Statute. The Supreme Court has already decided in a case where we will honor our obligations, residual obligations, as it is right now. O honor pa rin natin yan.
1: I was expecting na yung dahil walang, there was no TRO from the Supreme Court.
2: Exactly.
1: Aarestuhin na si Bato.
0: Yes, yes.
2: Theoretically, kahit na walang TRO, kaya inaasahan ng, di ba, kampo nila Bato yan eh.
1: Mm-mm.
2: Na there's a TRO, so he will be safe. Unfortunately, the TRO did not agree with the petition filed by Bato's camp. That's why nagkandaugal, I think mga around 4:30 nang narinig yan eh.
0: Ang sinasabi nga ng camp ni Senator Bato ay wala tayong, kumbaga walang force and effect yung ICC. But the mere fact, for me, no, the mere fact that they went to the Supreme Court is a tacit recognition of the validity of the ICC.
2: But it's not even a tacit recognition. There's an explicit recognition by the Supreme Court in the previous decision.
0: Yes, remember.
2: When sina Laila De Lima, sina Frank Drilon, in the time of Duterte, filed a case questioning the withdrawal of under the Rome Statute.
1: Mm-hmm.
2: Sinabi ng Supreme Court, pwede yon, but we are still honor-bound by our obligations under the Rome Statute. And forget about it, sasabihin nila na Rome Statute. The Supreme Court already declared it as we're obligated.
1: Pero yung offenses, hindi panahon ni Digong as president, kung hindi, panahon niya as mayor. Remember?
2: Panahon, any offense that are being investigated, any offense that's being investigated by the ICC, are being investigated only during a time when Philippines was a member of the Rome Statute. So, nung panahon kung kailan tayo member ng Rome Statute, those are the only offenses that are being investigated by the ICC. And therefore, sabi ng Supreme Court, hindi ito ICC. So, forget about ICC as questioning it. The Supreme Court has already ruled it. And all these DDS propagandists, stop lying to the public. You're only favoring one side. Sasabihin nyo, bias kami ba sa Supreme Court? Bias din ba? Nagsalita na Supreme Court.
1: Wala ka namang maaasahan sa DDS. 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
0: 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Mm-hmm.
1: Kaya nga galit na galit siya eh.
0: Takot na takot yung mga Senate employees. Kasi pati yung Senate shuttle bus eh.
2: You know, this is the si Senate President Alan Cayetano will go down with the footnote in history where the dignity and respect to the institution of the Senate has been degraded.
1: The Senate, our Senate, has become the laughingstock of the community of parliaments in the world. Umabot na sa New York Times yung kaganapan kahapon.
0: Well, I'm sure
2: CNN,
0: other...
2: CNN, BBC, lahat ng mga internet.
0: Lahat, Al Jazeera, lahat.
1: Yeah, pero biro mo, yung New York Times, dapat mga maliliit na ganong bagay, malaking bagay yan.
0: Eh, lalo na ngayon, natakasan. Or pinatakas, or nakatakas.
2: Well, Another noted by the spokes is the Senate chaos where gunshots were fired. Who do you think may pakanan yan?
1: Si Alan Peter.
2: Bakit? How, why do you say that?
1: Kasi unang-una, ang sabi ng Tweety Bird ko.
2: Sandali, ang daming Tweety Bird dito. Si Jess Francis may Tweety Bird. Anong bird ba yan?
0: Lalaki ba yan? 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
1: Basta bird.
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1: 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And then, of course, si Cayetano ang sila ni Bato ang nagpakana. Aywan ko kung mayroon kayong footage nung before it actually happened, yung gunshots were heard. Nagkasit sila ng mga baril eh.
2: Oh.
1: Nasa
2: sinong viral yan. Sinong sila?
1: Yung mga sergeant at arms.
2: So sila, they're the only ones present there, di ba?
1: Yes, may mga reporters andun eh.
0: Sila lang may baril eh.
1: Oo.
0: Doon.
1: Nagkasa sila ng baril.
0: Hindi,
1: this was before.
2: For
1: shortly.
2: What reason? For what reason?
1: Yun na nga, napaputok lang.
2: So it's really, so you're saying as what Corina mentioned in her show this morning, it appears to be a stage, ano? Are you saying it is
1: staged?
2: Oh,
1: yes, definitely. Staged yun.
2: For the purpose of?
1: Para yung mga DDS, to get the sympathy of the public, and for the DDS to gather, to converge in the Senate.
0: And then what? To topple what?
1: Wala para naman, para gumulo ang administration.
0: So destabilization part of the
1: part yan ng destabilization. Masakit yan eh. I mean para sa atin.
2: Do you believe that there is a do you believe that Senator Bato de la Rosa should be arrested? And is there a basis to arrest him?
1: Yes, dapat naman eh. Isip kung si Digong na-aresto, bakit hindi siya?
2: And is the action of the Senate leadership protecting him a valid reason to protect one of its members instead of observing the law and allowing him to be arrested?
1: No way. Kailangan yan, kailangan talagang kuan eh. He's not above the law. Nobody's above the law.
2: Pero ang gulo, pero so you're saying the whole thing was staged? The only people with arms there were the Senate
1: Sergeant
2: the
1: at Arms,
2: detachments,
1: the personnel of the Senate Sergeant at Arms.
2: Pero di ba ang Sergeant at Arms mista ni Bato?
1: Kaya pinoprotektahan niya si Bato.
0: Siyang nag-recommend. Oo. Si Senator Bato endorse him to be the
1: si Aplaska, si Mao.
2: So paano yan? So all this thing was under the cover of gunfire so that he would be able to escape or to elicit sympathy from the public?
1: From the public.
2: But how can you
1: elicit sympathy from the public?
2: But how can you elicit sympathy from the public? Which, as you said, ang tapang-tapan ng projection, ang branding niya, matapang siya, pero nagkaroon ng warrant of arrest.
1: Oh, pero paiyak-iyak pa siya, di ba?
2: Exactly.
1: Baka kanta-kanta pa siya na sintonado na yung PMA him.
0: Hindi, yung storyline nila na inaaresto si Bato, na wala namang jurisdiction ng ICC, yun ang storyline eh. No, yun ang ano. 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Yun ang storyline. Pero to me, as a former journalist, if you recall, na mga last week pa, mayroon ng ugong-ugong ng Senate coup. No,
1: uh-huh.
0: I think all of this are happening because there is a grand plan politically. This situation in the Senate, all the things that happened in the Senate, I think, kasama sa script.
2: Ano yung grand plan?
1: Destabilization.
0: Destabilization. And
2: that extent?
1: Oh,
0: destabilization,
1: yes.
0: To avoid the Senate trial.
1: Yung impeachment para hindi dumating sa Senado.
2: But Mon, we know for a fact that there's no love lost between Senate President Alan Cayetano and Vice President Sara Duterte. Remember when he was Speaker in the House, he was removed.

0: through the machinations of VP Sara.
1: Si, are you saying, ang malungkot si si VP si Mayor Sara noon,
0: yes,
1: was responsible for the removal
0: of Alan,
1: the speaker of speaker
0: Alan,
1: of the House,
0: of Alan, because there was supposed to be
2: si Lord ang pinalit.
0: Di ba may usapan silang power sharing, si Alan speaker and then power sharing with Lord Alan Velasco.
1: Politics of convenience ito.
2: Yun. Oh, siyempre. Yun. Ganun kasimple lang yan.
1: Simple.
2: Ganun kasimple lang yan.
1: There are politics no permanent of accommodation. Enemies. Right. Huh? Only permanent interest.
0: So, paano yan? So, now that Bato de la Rosa is no longer there, what happens to the majority? Is it going to turn again? So, right now, 12-12 sila. People, senators present right now. 12-12 sila.
1: The situation
0: actually 13-11, di ba?
1: The situation in the Senate is fluid at this time.
0: Which means that there's a possibility of another Senate coup.
1: Yes, yes, maaari. Yung sabi nga ni Ben na maaaring magkaroon na naman ng change of leadership. Banana Republic na nga.
2: Lalo na ngayon na halimbawa kami, halimbawa tayo sumama sa majority, new majority. 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Oh, I don't want to be associated with this group that is suspected of harboring criminals and aiding the suspect of for evading the law.
0: But do you believe, kasi sabi ni Senate President Alan Quetan, he's willing to give up Bato if necessary. Do you believe that?
1: Eh, siya nga ang nagpatakas eh. Siya na i-orchestrate ng putok-putok.
2: Putok-putok.
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0: What do you sense about your brother? Anong damdami nung, if you know your brothers, what do you think are their sentiments in this whole charade?
1: I would, although I haven't talked to them, I would say that they're for the arrest of Bato.
0: So what now? So what do you think? As a political observer,
1: ng Chinese curse? Sabi niya, may you live in interesting times.
2: Challenging.
0: So what do you see happening from today?
1: Fluid ang situation, as I said earlier. Anything can happen.
2: Pero ang dapat bantayan natin ngayon, yung mga ports, seaports, airstrips.
1: Oh.
2: Baka ilipad yan si Bato somewhere, di ba? 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
1: O bak...
2: Doon sumabay, yung pagpasok sa
1: Senate.
2: Hindi,
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2: Yung sasakyan niya.
1: Oo.
2: Pero may iba akong information. I don't know, I'm not sure. No.
0: Ang gulo ng Senado ngayon.
1: Ay, ano pa?
0: But somebody has to... So, what's the likelihood of a Senate coup again?
1: More likely magkaka... yung baka may change of leadership again. Yung sinasabi mo, baka may change of leadership again.
0: Eh, sinong most likely? They have to pipitas. Right now, the numbers are 13-11 eh.
1: Mm-mm.
0: So 13-11.
2: Nawala si Bato. So 12-11.
0: Kung hindi, pero meron, di ba meron silang bagong rule na in-approved na electronic voting? Pwede ka magboto outside of the whole

0: House of Senate, which is a stupid decision.
1: Ganun ba yung paano itong impeachment ni Sara? Paano yan? Kailangan physical presence ba yung
0: senators? We don't know. They haven't come up with the rules yet. But so far, there was a resolution. That was a motion to move.
2: Kung mayroong ganyang silang rule, bakit lumitaw si Senator Bato physically?
0: No, that was after. After siya lumitaw, may majority na sila. Nag-move sila na magkaroon ng electronic voting.
1: Uh-huh.
0: So that in anticipation for someone like Bato who will be arrested, that he can still vote. This is in fact Senate President Franklin Delon was not very happy with that particular decision because at the very least, diba, lahat ng cardinal rules sa Senado, you go at the very least ang pwede mong gawin, mag-attend ka, magboto ka. Ngayon, gagawin nilang electronic voting.
2: Especially yung ganitong situation ngayon na mayroong ganyan.
0: Kaya parang talagang, oo.
2: Who is hiding from the law, di ba? Tapos ito, titignan na tao yan, just accommodate Senator Bato eh. Yan so, ang perception
0: so niya. So right now, they have to flip the majority to revoke that particular...
1: Pero paano kung parang imminent na yung arrest nila Chiz Escudero, Joel Villanueva, at saka Jinggoy?
0: Sabi ba ng Tweety Bird mo yun?
1: 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Awan ko ba? Para yung sa impeachment.
2: So paano?
1: So may numbers na yung sa kabila.
0: Pero in your estimation, assuming we flip the Senate majority, who do you think should replace the next Senate president?
1: Hindi ko alam.
0: But if you're most likely, sino ang qualified to be Senate president?
1: Gusto ko si Lacson. I may not... I've had differences with him in the past, pero gusto ko siya.
2: Sana okay, Senator Ping. Ako... Ako, tingin ko dyan, magandang material dyan, si Senator Win.
1: Uh-huh. Yes.
2: Senior.
0: There's a question that was asked, no, somewhere in the... Should John Vicrimulyan also be blamed for this, for the escape of...
1: Hindi Bato. Naman kasi pumunta nga siya doon eh. Pumunta siya to pacify both camps. Pumunta, in fairness to him.
0: So he should not be blamed at all. And also, he mentioned that there was no intention to arrest Senator Bato de la Rosa last night.
1: Last night. Pero yeah. Talagang may balak na. Talagang yung NBI talaga ang balak na. Kasi, di ba si Rimulya under niya yung PNP?
0: Mm-mm.
1: Parang baka sabi ni Rimulya, stand down.
0: Right.
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1: Maaga po.
2: 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That's what I learned last night, no? I called up several friends.
1: Mm.
2: Ano ka ko ang marching order ng Pangulo? Stand down, NBI, and other law enforcement agencies.
1: Narinig ko ang Pangulo.
2: So, walang tao doon. So, siguro, it was an opportunity. Wala palang bantay dito eh. Takas na natin to.
0: Okay.
2: Diba?
0: Let's move on to another topic, Mon. Another headline noted by this post is the House of Representatives has already formally transmitted the articles of impeachment. In the first place, were you surprised that they were able to secure 257 votes, higher than the votes on the first impeachment?
1: Hindi ko nga kuha. Ano bang nangyari dyan? Parang talagang galit na sila kay marami nang galit kay Sara.
0: Kasi nga,
2: it appears,
0: parang ang isang
2: kasi di ba prior and during the hearings, ang sinasabi ng mga halimbawa yung NUP, another congressman, na we'll see yung ebidensya na ipresent sa hearings.
1: Mm-mm.
2: So nag-hearing sa several charges, di ba? Sal-N, tax, etc., etc., no? Eh, naglabasan doon. So, apparently, yung mga congressman, nagbagong isip. Oh, nandiyan naman pala eh. Alam nga naman, pumikit kami niyan. So, siguro, ganun.
0: And also,
2: unlike before, walang naglabasan na ganun. Yung last year na impeachment, eh, wala pang mga ganun. Yung AMLAC report na 6.7, di ba?
1: Siguro yan ang, that was the turning point, yung AMLAC.
0: Right.
1: Oo. Andun na yung smoking gun eh.
0: So we also receive on

0: 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Unpopular Opinion, 5 p.m. Serving you the best info daily. BNC, the Billionario News Channel.
1: All eyes pa rin kay Senator Bato. Wala siyang balak sumuko.
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9: No.
0: Then he dropped this.
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12: And the spokes is back still with our very feisty on target commentator journalist Mon Tulfo.
13: Mon. So, yeah. 'Di ba, isang issue na kinakapitalize ng mga DDS. Bakit daw si Senator Sani ang may kopya ng ICC warrant? Eh, hindi naman siya wala naman, hindi ba siya NBI?
14: Self-appointed sheriff na ng ICC. Pero siya yung, di ba, siya yung nag-file ng
13: yes.
14: kaso?
13: Yes.
14: So
13: apparently, he was furnished.
14: Siya ng, yes, correct.
13: Kasi siya yung complainant.
14: Parang siya yung, siya yung napasimuno ng kaso, di ba?
13: Mm-hmm.
14: Ng filing of crimes against humanity.
12: So how do you view the conduct of Senator Trillanes in this whole affair? He's the front and center right now. He even remembers, like you said, make my day. So Bato dared him to show up. Mm-hmm. And he did show up.
14: He's doing well para sa akin ngayon. Although, kuminsan, di ba, out of line kuminsan si Trillanes. But in this particular case, he's doing right the right thing.
12: And so he's the, to a large degree, he has become the tip of the spear.
14: Yes.
12: In apprehending the arrest of
14: Bato. That's right.
12: Oh. Bato.
14: Kaya nga, di ba, siya mismo nagdala ng, ng warrant of arrest. Eh, si Bato naman galit na galit kasi sabi sa kanya,

0: Yan ang, ano, ng mga lawyers niya.
1: Let me ask the two of you. In the when President Duterte was arrested, there was a huge sympathy to President Duterte.
2: Yes.
1: Parang nagalit ang taong bayan. Do you see the same measure of sympathy towards Duterte, Senator Bato de la Rosa?
2: Mukhang hindi.
1: Because?
2: Mukhang, because of his actuations eh. Parang, at saka, nag-absent siya, ang tagal-tagal.
1: Right, diba? Oh, 6 months nga pala.
2: 6 months ka nag-absent, oo. Oh. 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
0: Oo, oh, pinagalit.
2: Magwala ako dito, hinahanap ninyo ako.
1: And then we understand that he was asked to, he refused to
3: return his salary.
1: Return the salary for work not done.
3: Oo. Oh.
1: So,
3: and then, tsaka malayo din na Sec Edwin i-compare si President Duterte kay Bato.
2: Maka pa lang mukha talaga.
1: Moving to, and if we zoom out, do you think this whole situation here will have a peripheral effect on Vice President Sara?
2: I think so.
0: Why?
2: I think so. Dahil, ano ito, yung mga tao, unang-una ito, yung unang-una yung mga tao, nakita na realize nila, kahit na yung mga estupido na DDS, na realize nila na paano ito, yung especially yung AMLAC, di ba, dumating. 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
1: So may tama si ano. Pag ganyan yan, how do you think the senators who are friendly to VP Sara, do you think it will also have an effect on them?
2: Kasi tingnan mo yung Okta research, di ba? Ngayon, tumaas si Lenny.
1: Mm-mm.
2: O, si Sara, bang baba.
3: O, ang taas ni, ano, ni Senator Raffy Tulfo.
2: Yung...
1: Oo nga pala.
2: Pasapan mo na natin yung, ano ito. Yung,
1: ano sabi ng 20 bird mo? Pero do you believe when he said that, I'm not interested in the presidency?
2: Sabi niya yan kasi my advice to him was, you're safely ensconced in the Senate. Bakit ka pa mag-aambisyon?
1: Is term out? Term out ba
3: hindi si pa, hindi pa. Hindi pa.
2: Oh, pero pwede naman siyang tumakbo ulit.
3: Yes, pwede pa. Pwede pa.
2: Kaya pwede siyang tumakbo. He's a sure winner kung sa Senado.
1: But unlike him, your other brother, Erwin, it's not terming out. So he can run and still maintain his Senate position.
2: Hindi ko alam na. Yung hindi namin pinag-uusapan yan, yung politics.
1: Naksa.
2: Kasi...
1: Hindi na pinag-uusapan ito.
3: Hindi eh. Montolfo for Vice President na lang tayo. Ayaw pala nung dalawa niyang kapatid.
2: Deligado ito. Baka maging Sara Duterte ako. Yung mga confidential funds.
3: Anong tingin mo, Mon, being a former veteran police and defense reporter, columnist dito, at saka dami niyang contacts dito sa hanggang ngayon sa network, sa PNP, AFP, etc. Do you think that now that mayroon ng ICC warrant, di ba, si Bato, tumakas, apparently, yeah, well, tumakas. Do you think that the AFP, PNP, NBI, all law enforcement agencies will now magsusumikap, magmaligalig na habulin, hanapin?
2: Siyempre, kasi napahiya sila eh.
1: Is this an if situation or when situation on the mat? Is this a matter of time? And are you confident that they will be able to effect
2: in a matter of time, maalis siya, makukuha si Bato? 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
2: Ay, tinago. 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
1: Oh.
3: Si Atong Ang, di ba? Yung si General Dumlao, si Colonel Dumlao, and others, di ba? Hindi pa nakakikita. Ito na naman si Senator Bato. Do you think you're confident that the law enforcement
2: napahiya
3: agencies...
2: Napahiya sila dito eh, yung police at saka NBI.
3: So, babawi?
2: Babawi sila yan. Saving grace nila yung pag nakuha nila si si Bato.
3: Lalo na sa international community, no, sa ICC. Oh.

0: Diba?
1: Nagmukha silang tanga eh, yung NBI at saka PNP.
2: Let's talk about the forthcoming Senate impeachment trial. 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But before you answer this, we'll have more conversations with Montulfo. 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

0: And the spokes is back still with Montulfo. Our hanging question a while ago is, Senate President Alan Cayetano will be presiding over the seventh impeachment trial. What do you think? How do you think he will fare as a senator, the presider of the impeachment trial? What do you mean, moro moro?
1: Moro moro, kunyari lang yan. Kunyari, siyempre, di ba, as a senator right. judge, siya yung hari ng mga

0: Mahalagang paalala, ang Immunomax at Immunomax Forte ay hindi gamot at hindi dapat gamitin panggamot sa anumang uri ng sakit.
1: Para sa akin, Bingo Plus only brings my ultimate entertainment experience. 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Bingo sa saya, plus sa panalo!
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0: Good morning, I'm Robert Tan. Join us as we follow the money from the financial choices that shape your daily life to the bigger forces driving the economy. The headlines. Bato de la Rosa is reportedly no longer at the Senate after a chaotic night of gunfire. More power outages are expected today. The Luzon and Visayas grids are under red alert again. And students today have AI. The job market is changing. Are schools able to catch up? Bato de la Rosa has reportedly snuck out of the Senate. Two informants told the Billionaire News Channel that he left the Senate around 3 this morning. His reported departure comes amid reports of the ICC arrest warrant against him. BNC is still seeking confirmation from authorities and De La Rosa's camp. There are still more questions than answers after the Senate shooting last night. Hannity joins us on the line. Hannah, what's the latest?
1: Hi, Robert. Yes, we've yet to hear from the camp of Senator Bato de la Rosa because we received information that around 3 to 4 a.m. Earlier, he exited the building allegedly with Senator Robin Padilla. That is according to an informant of BNC. Pero kanina kasi, Robert, past 9:19 a.m. today, nakarating itong si Attorney Jimmy Bondoc, isa namang abogado rin ni De La Rosa, na papasok doon sa Senate premises at sinabi niya na currently wala pa siyang information if De La Rosa is actually still inside the premises. Pero nakausap rin kasi natin siya before he left the building around 1 or 2 a.m., sinabi niya na nagdasal pa raw sila ni De La Rosa before he exited, nagkamustahan pa sila, and then nakasama pa nila si, o also si Attorney Celito Torion na nag-check doon nga sa nangyaring shooting incident where De La Rosa was doing a handshake with some of the authorities there. So nagpakita rin ng proof of life or proof na si Senator Bato ay nandun pa as of 12 or 1 a.m. Kanina. So sa ngayon, humihingi tayo ng komento sa panig ni Senator Bato kung nasaan siya. Is it true that he exited? Because we were actually still within the Senate premises around 3 to 4 a.m. pero we didn't see any movement on the part of Senate employees or Senate staff, even the OSAA. Ngayon, Robert, pagdating dun sa investigation at nangyari sa Senate kagabi, meron pa ring pasok ang Senado ngayon, pero since walang hearings, most of the Senate employees are out. Pero ang Senate media, we were allowed to go inside. At meron pa ring sweeping na nangyayari, hinahanda pa rin or chinecheck pa rin yung

0: yung area kung saan nagkaroon ng shooting incident.
1: Hannah, I want to ask you, how are you? That was quite an experience that you went through last night and early this morning.
2: Thank you, Robert. Nakaalis na kasi kami mga around 4 a.m. kasi wala nang movement nung hihintay kasi namin na baka magkaroon pa ng development because when we were there, sinabihan kami ng ilang authorities na there might be threats. So we were on standby since bago kami nakalis, mga around 3:40 or magpo 4 a.m. na. So if you're to ask me if I'm okay, I guess I would say I feel a little shocked. Mm-hmm. Parang ngayon nag-sink in lahat ng nangyari because of the rush. We had to do lots of reporting nonstop since nangyari yung shooting incident. Pero I'm personally glad that I saw all of the Senate media safe and sound kasi nagkahiwa-hiwalay kasi kaming lahat. Nung una, magkakasama kami when the shooting incident happened. We were trying to get as close as we can to the OSAA and the authorities, the Marines there who were with the OSAA. Sa ngayon, I'm still in shock, pero I think it's part of the job, but also I have questions myself because sa ngayon kasi limited yung answers na nakukuha natin on the part of authorities, at least from the Senate leadership, Senate President Alan Peter Cayetano. He said kagabi nag-stake out din yung majority senators, but we did not see any presence of Senator Bato, even the photos online. And also, DLG Secretary John Vicremulla reportedly said na walang casualties. They've yet to see kung sino yung mga gunman na allegedly ay pumasok doon sa Senado. Robert.
1: Okay, we're glad that you're okay, Hannah. Take a breather. And yes, that was quite an experience that you had last night. Thank you, Hannah, reporting live from the Senate. Meanwhile, President Marcos is denying any government role in the Senate shooting and says there was no order to arrest Senator Bato de la Rosa. In a late-night statement, Marcos said he personally checked with the Philippine National Police and the National Bureau of Investigation after reports spread that armed state agents entered the Senate compound. Marcos vowed a full investigation into the incident.
3: Maging kalma lang po. Nakausap ko na si Senate President Alan Cayetano. We agree that the thing to do now is to tell our people all to calm down. And we will get to the bottom of this. Ito ba ay talagang nagka-inkwentro lang? O ito ba ay may kasama sa mga distab? 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Kaya mag-iimbestiga sabay ang Senado at saka ang PNP tungkol dito. Hindi po gobyerno ang gumawa nito. Walang pumasok na tigalabas na sundalo, na militar, na NBI sa Senado.
1: Senator Aimee Marcos is calling on the President to temporarily relieve top NBI officials after the Senate shooting incident. In a letter, she urged her brother to temporarily relieve NBI Director Melvin Matibag, NBI National Capital Region Chief Emeterio Dongalio Jr., and Organized and Transnational Crime Division Chief Jerome Bomediano. Senator Marcos said this would preserve the integrity and credibility of the government's investigation. Senator Bam Aquino expressed concern over the shooting incident. He said that no matter the disputes, there's no place for violence in democracy. Senator Lauren Legarda said the Senate should not become a place of fear or violence. Meanwhile, Congresswoman Laila De Lima urged Senator Ronald Bato de la Rosa to surrender to authorities. After a night of outages, parts of Luzon and the Visayas could face another power crunch today. The National Grid Corporation of the Philippines says both grids are set to go on red alert this afternoon. Luzon will be under red alert from 4 p.m. to 10 p.m. and the Visayas grid from 4 p.m. to 9 p.m. A red alert means power supply is not enough to meet demand and grid requirements, raising the risk of rotating brownouts during peak hours. In other news, President Ferdinand Marcos Jr. imposes a price ceiling on imported rice at 50 pesos per kilo. The policy will be implemented nationwide for 30 days, unless earlier lifted by Marcos. The National Price Coordinating Council has also been directed to conduct a periodic review every 15 days and recommend whether to continue, adjust, or lift the price ceiling. Up next, how are schools adapting to the changing job market and economic uncertainty? We bring in Dr. Vince Abainza, Vice President for Academic Affairs, AMA Education System. Keep following the money.

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2: Welcome back to Follow the Money. Hundreds of thousands of Filipinos graduate from college every year, but the economy keeps asking the same uncomfortable question. Are we training the right people for the right jobs? And with artificial intelligence, the question is much harder. Today, we follow the money with AMA Education Vice President for Academic Affairs, Dr. Vince Abenza. Good morning, Dr. Vince. Welcome to the show.
3: Good morning, and thank you for having me, and thank you for those who are watching the live TV now.
2: Thank you. Thank you for joining us this morning, Dr. Vince. Now, let's start with this. The Philippine economy keeps producing graduates, but employers keep saying they can't find the right people. Now, from where you stand, where's the disconnect there?
3: It's been an issue ever since, actually. Like, you're producing thousands of graduates, but unfortunately for some, they weren't able to land a job. It would take them a year or sometimes months. Now, the disconnect is more in terms of the employability of the graduates. Because if it's not about the degree, it's about how are they prepared to meet the demands of the employers. So, for example, in terms of competency, their skills, and many others, especially now with the emerging technologies and the artificial intelligence that's being demanded by most of the institutions.
2: How's the communication between the educational system and the business community with regards to employability, what jobs are needed in the market, and in terms of what courses are available in the system?
3: That's a very good question, because that's at AMA, it's primarily one of the concerns that we do, and our inclination in terms of, or even has been a practice for many, many years already, to strengthen partnership with the industries. Because without the partnership, the strengths of this partnership with industries, we would not be able to know what they demand, what they would need. So it's important to know and involve them in the redesigning. So in terms of redesigning the curriculum, we involve them. So that, what do you need? What skills are you requiring from the graduates? And putting them into that perspective gives us

0: the leverage with regard to, oh, so we need to train them on this because ABC industry is requiring this. So at the start of the curriculum, we have embedded them already.
1: So and that job matching becomes better and...
0: And we would be more confident when it comes to when they graduate, oh, you can go to this because you're prepared for that. Yeah. That particular industry would be needing this. And we have prepared you.
1: Because that continues to be a problem, which are not a lot of graduates. Yes. And they end up not having the right jobs in terms of their courses.
0: Now, co-designing is really important in terms of curriculum. Mm-hmm.
1: Now, Professor, in terms of technology, AMA has been ahead of the digital curve for over four decades now. But the pace of change right now is very fast. It feels very different. How fast is AMA actually moving to keep up with the rest of the Philippine education system? Before the show, you were mentioning technology moves very fast, so you have to adapt fast as well.
0: In a glacial pace. It's really... AMA, it can never be denied in the history of Philippine education that we have positioned ourselves on technology.
1: Yes.
0: And because of that, even the faculty, the staff, we are more on putting ourselves that technology would be moving too fast. And it's a tsunami in this era of artificial intelligence. So we are prepared for this. And we, in fact, does not rest on what we have. Mm-hmm. So each day, because the olden times, you would be like waiting for a semester or a year to change. That was the practice before. But this time, technology can change overnight. Mm-hmm. The next day, then we need to reevaluate again the curriculum, the contents that we need to teach the students, because it's very important. Mm-hmm. And with that, of course, we have embraced already that it's there. We need to cope with the changing. Yes, we cannot escape
1: this. Technology is here to stay. Now let's talk about the classroom today. Students who grew up on smartphones are now sitting in increasingly digital learning environment. Mm-hmm. How much has it changed in terms of focus on the curriculum, in terms of education? How has it changed?
0: It has changed a lot because definitely I've been educated in an environment where there's no smartphones and so on. That would reveal my age.
1: Yeah. But wala nang banggita ng age. We lived through that time when there were no computers.
0: They would say that learning is better digitally, but not automatically, because a digital classroom does not guarantee digital learning.
1: So why do you say that?
0: Because screen time becomes education only when it's structured, when it is assessed, when there is a proper use and it's mentored, then it becomes education. Mm-hmm. It does not guarantee digital learning itself. So in other words, some students would feel comfortable with the device, but it does not guarantee critical thinking.
1: Mm-hmm. Yeah.
0: It does not guarantee proper application of knowledge. It does not guarantee mastery as well.
1: How do you balance that in AMA?
0: We do that, the lecture, the theory, and more of labs. Because definitely when they go out, it's more of what they would do, what they would be immersed into.
1: Yeah.
0: That is why when it comes to internship program, we make sure that the students are directly working on that particular skill and competency that they were promised to do. Because otherwise, there would be a disconnect again and a shock among the graduates that, oh, I have not experienced this. Hindi ko to nakita nung nag-aaral ako. So how would I be able to connect with this current
1: demand? Kasi kailangan nyo palakasin yung critical thinking aspect also, right?
0: Yes. Oh, yeah. Although a lot of people are talking about critical thinking, but there is, I'd like to speak on the memorization component. Because they say that... why do we need to memorize? There's the AI, there's like this, etc. But personally, if you haven't memorized and you don't have the stock of knowledge, how would you be able to critically compare
1: and so kailangan pa rin research argue and all that.
0: Yeah. This knowledge.

0: that you have before you become more critical on things.
1: Now, you mentioned, Professor, that we cannot escape AI. We have ChatGPT in every classroom, whether schools allow it or not. Is it a tool, a threat, or is it exposing a deeper problem right now with how we've been measuring learning all along?
0: ChatGPT, for example, or ChatGPT is it's both a tool and a stress test. It's a stress test because we should not be focusing more on that particular component, but I think it's more on assessing how students judge, how they critically look into the perspective, and how these applications are being put into practice. And the answer is not to ban AI, not to ban all of these, and we go back to where we used to be, but it's more of redesigning the assessment.
1: Because some would argue that AI is creating a lot of laziness.
0: Because of the...
1: what are your thoughts on that?
0: I think it's not... It won't replace learning. It will facilitate learning. But unfortunately, it will punish the slow learner.
1: Again, it's a tool. You have to use the tool properly, right?
0: Yes. Because what is important is that we have that one. Remember, before, we have the calculator. We didn't see it something that's threat in productivity. We see it something that would enhance productivity.
1: True.
0: And we have the writing tools now. We have the AI to analyze reports. Yeah. And we have all these things.
1: But you have to learn the basics first before you're able to use the tool.
0: It's very important. Otherwise, it would just be a tool. It would just be a device or
1: now,
0: an application.
1: Let's talk about tuition. It keeps rising. Economy is squeezing Filipino families from every direction. Are you seeing that pressure translate into actual enrollment numbers? And what does a drop in enrollment mean for the country in the long term? Are you seeing that in AMA?
0: Yeah, we see that, of course, definitely, because families feel the pressure. And of course, education competes with food, with transportation, with other household costs.
1: Yes.
0: So, even if parents value education, affordability affects enrollment choices and program selection and continuity. In fact, institutions are, of course, into retention also of students. And because of these crises that's going on globally, not only in the Philippines, it's felt. And the drop of the enrollment in any institution, for example, at AMA, is not a school issue or a problem alone. It becomes a national productivity problem. Because fewer skilled graduates today would mean weaker human capital tomorrow.
1: Yes.
0: So if we have fewer students, fewer graduates, it would be felt in the long run that we don't have the skilled graduates who would continue to run
1: but
0: the country.
1: Professor, with the advent of technology, digital learning, online learning, and YouTube University, you know. Now, there's a growing argument right now that a college degree is no longer the safest investment a Filipino family can make. Do you agree? If not, what does that mean for institutions like AMA?
0: A degree is still valuable. But only if it produces market-relevant capability. So the old promise was finish college and get a job. The new promise now is finish college with skills, certifications, portfolio evidence, which is very important, workplace exposure, and the ability to keep learning are more important.
1: Which is always very important for greater communication between the education, between the schools and the business community. So, when the students graduate, they know there's a job to be had.
0: It's part of the institution as well to work with the with industries, because at the end of the day, it's the school who would be supplying, that would be supplying workforce and human capital.
1: Demand and supply works.
0: Yes. So if we would not be working closely with the industries and institution, it would also reflect on how we have prepared. Have we prepared the students for nothing? or we prepare them for something that at the end they will get employed.
1: And growth, yeah. Now, if you could change one thing about the Philippines, the approach to education policy right now, what decision, one shift, what would it be and why?
0: I think it's more of being able for the regulators as well to move forward in terms of the facility of like curriculum approvals, standards of assessments as well, and the preparation, and providing the opportunity for institution to move move closely and widely in terms of the discovery on how they would be able to reach out for more.
1: Yeah.
0: Because at the end of the day, it's more of the national building that we are achieving.
1: Because we do have a lot of talented graduates, but because, again, the disconnect between what they can, the jobs that they land here, a lot of them try to go somewhere else in other countries. And nakikita natin, they excel in other countries. Nasayang naman, sana dito naiwan sa atin.
0: I think it's more also of the opportunity, because if education wants to remain relevant, it must align the programs with those demand signal, protecting the academic quality and also formation of character. And the opportunity is very important that needs to be provided as well. Because even if we produce thousands of ready employee, ready graduates, they're confident enough with all the character that they have, we have instituted, that we have imbibed in them.
1: Yeah.
0: But eventually, there would be no opportunities that they...
1: True.
0: So for us, we try to make sure that, oh, this institution, this sector would be needing this number of graduates. So we try to go into that. That's why it's important that there would be multiple pathways as well for graduates.
1: Yeah. And, Doc, I wish we had more time, but I'd like to ask this final question. As an educator, when you talk to your students... And they see you. How do you follow the money?
0: How do I follow the money? Follow the money, but don't chase it blindly. Okay, we follow the money, but don't chase it blindly. In education, money must lead to capability. Capability must lead to opportunity. Yeah. Okay. And opportunity must lead to national development.
1: Great advice, Professor. Thank you for joining us this morning.
0: Thank you.
1: Insights and hopefully better communication with schools and the business community. Thank you.
0: Thank you. Thank you so much.
1: And that's all for today. I'm Robert Tan. Every day we'll help you make sense of the financial choices and economic forces that shape everyday life. Thank you for watching. Keep it here on the Billionaire News Channel. And always follow the money.

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0: Good afternoon. Welcome to Business 360, your complete view of the stories driving business, markets, and the economy. I'm Appa Ong Pin, and this is the Billionario News Channel. The Senate sets the date. The impeachment court may convene on Monday, May 18th, or at the soonest possible time. We get the latest from the Senate, House, Palace, and NBI. The red grid alert is now in effect over Luzon and the Visayas. The Lopez majority withdraws its resolution to remove Federico Piki Lopez as president and CEO. So far, so good. U.S. President Donald Trump and Chinese leader Xi Jinping meet, with early signals pointing to warmer ties. And when economies are uncertain, people turn to gold. Are we seeing the surge for the safe haven asset here in the Philippines? We bring in Sabuana Luillier, Luillier Strategy, Partnerships and Retail Business Group Head, Robbie Afzelius. The Senate is set to convene as an impeachment court to hear the case against Vice President Sara Duterte. Hannity is on the line to tell us more. Anna, what's going to happen next?
1: Yes, Appa, despite yesterday's shooting, the Senate is expected to officially convene as an impeachment court on May 18 at 3 p.m. This Senate has already received the articles of impeachment against Duterte, which will first be included in the order of business and referred to the impeachment court process. He explained that the first step would be for the Senate to organize itself, including committee assignments, before formally taking up the impeachment matter. Cayetano said the majority bloc does not see any need to change the existing impeachment rules used in previous trials. If no issues or motions delay the process, Cayetano said the Senate could immediately convene as an impeachment court where he would first take his oath as presiding officer, followed by the other 23 senators taking their oaths as senator judges. After this, APA, the Senate would issue a summons to the vice president before moving to the trial proper. This is after speculation that leadership change inside the Senate was a coup attempt designed to stop the impeachment process, but Cayetano pushed back, saying his focus was to unite the chamber and follow the Constitution. He also said none of the 13 members of the majority bloc had opposed holding the trial. Last Monday, APA, the House impeached VP Sara for a second time with 257 votes. The allegations include culpable violation of the Constitution, graft and corruption, and betrayal of public trust. Back to you.
0: Thank you, Hannity, reporting from the Senate. Vice President Sara Duterte called on the administration to focus on economic issues rather than political controversies. She reiterated claims that the government is using state resources against political opponents.
2: So what we are seeing now is the administration using

0: all government resources to demolish political opposition or those individuals who do not follow or agree or support BBM.
1: Her statements followed the recent Senate shooting incident last night, which remains under investigation. President Marcos earlier said state security forces were not involved in the incident. The NBI also said there was no directive to arrest Senator Bato de la Rosa. Senator Aimee Marcos is calling on her brother, the president, to temporarily relieve top NBI officials after the Senate shooting incident. In a letter, she urged her brother to temporarily relieve NBI Director Melvin Matibag, NBI National Capital Region Chief Emeterio Dongalio Jr., and Organized and Transnational Crime Division Chief Jerome Bomediano. She also described last night's chaos as a Senate siege.
2: Sabi ko, puto ka na yan. Sabi ni Senator Joy, takbo-kaway ako ha. Fireworks lang yan. Anong fireworks? 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So, talagang Senate siege ang dating.
1: The NBI says the reported shootout at the Senate may have been staged. We have Ivy Reyes reporting live from Malacañang. Ivy, do you know what really happened inside the Senate?
3: Yes, Apa, no one in the government knows where Senator Ronald Bato de la Rosa is, not even Malacañang, after his reported exit from Senate grounds at dawn. And should the senator show up and get served his warrant, his fellow Philippine Military Academy graduate, PNP Chief Jose Nartates Jr. said they will enforce the law without fear or favor. Nartates said the office of the Sergeant at Arms is now being probed by the Pasay Police Station. Apa, what is clear at this point is, number one, there was no intended arrest last night from the side of the NBI. It was GSIS who requested for the National Bureau of Investigation's presence and security. And by the way, GSIS sits beside the Senate. Under the President's directive, according to NBI Director Melvin Matibag, NBI was told to respect the Senate's protective custody and refrain from arresting De La Rosa. NBI received the request at 5:08 p.m. yesterday, and they came at 6 p.m. at the GSIS headquarters. Just a quick recap. APA, the commotion started at exactly 7:45 in the evening when military and police troops lined up armed and went to the end of the second floor. NBI clarified it was the OSAA or the officers of the Sergeant at Arms who made the first shot. NBI then responded with a warning shot, and the shooting went on from this point. The PNP can tell if there really was an exchange of gunfire or was the shootout one-sided. And Nartates also said the initial appreciation is that the bullets came from inside the premises. Authorities already have an official report of the senators who were with De La Rosa, but they have requested to have the document in suspension, and their request for CCTV copies is to determine how De La Rosa got inside the Senate halls on May 11, Monday, and how the standoff happened last night. APA, the general sentiment of the NBI was that the shootout was staged. Meanwhile, Malacañang reminded the public that the administration's Bagong Pilipinas and Bagong Pilipino flagship banner comes or moves for the truth and not for any cover-up. And just to add, the NBI is also probing whether there was communication between GSIS and the Senate because GSIS is where the NBI agents stood last night. APA.
1: Thank you, Ivy Reyes, reporting live from Malacañang. The camp of Senator Bato de la Rosa defending his actions if he indeed has left the Senate. Let's see what they say.
4: Humbly suggest to the Senate that after this entire brouhaha is over, that there be an honest-to-goodness legislative probe on Mr. Matibag, on the NBI, and other personalities, including possibly former Senate President Tito Soto, as to his role in this fiasco.
1: In other news, Luzon and the Visayas are now under red grid alert. That means power supply has fallen to a critical level, and rotating brownouts may hit several areas. Che Sulit is on the line for the latest. Che? Go ahead.
5: Yes, power interruptions are expected across Luzon and Visayas amid insufficient power supply and thin operating reserves. The National Grid Corporation of the Philippines reports that the Luzon grid is set to face a red alert from 3 p.m. to 10 p.m. Meanwhile, the Visayas grid will also be placed under a red alert in the same period. The NGCP adds that several power plants are currently on forced outage, with some offline since 2019, resulting in reduced capacity. These follow the grid alert status on Wednesday, which resulted in rotating brownouts across several regions, causing inconvenience for many Filipinos facing the summer heat. The NGCP explains that red alerts are issued when available power supply falls below consumer demand and the transmission grid's required reserve capacity. Yellow alerts, on the other hand, are issued when power reserves are not enough for emergencies or sudden plant outages.
6: Every year na lamang ito nangyayari. In 2024, nangyari ito in March. And then 2025, nangyari ito in April and in May. Ngayon, nangyari last month at ngayong May. So, paulit-ulit na lamang ba ito?
5: The National Association of Electricity Consumers for Reforms, or NASACOR, urges governing agencies to address the apparent frequency of power interruptions during peak demand.
6: Dapat silang mag-set ng standards. Anong uri ng planta? Sabihin natin, ito ay coal. Dapat silang magtalaga ng standard that will establish the reliability of these plants.
5: APA on Wednesday night, Meralco reported that more than 920,000 customers in parts of Batangas, Bulacan, Cavite, Laguna, Metro Manila, and Rizal were affected by the rotating brownouts. It said that 270,000 services had later been restored. Meanwhile, Energy Secretary Sharon Garin has directed the NGCP to immediately resolve the transmission constraints. The agency also requested the transmission operator to provide details of the incidents, particularly the forced outages of several power plants in both the Luzon and Visayas grid. That's the latest from my end, APA. Back to you.
1: Thank you for that report, Ches Sulit. We're taking a quick break. Stay tuned to our rolling coverage on the Senate incident and the Duterte impeachment case. This is Business 360.

0: I'm Attorney Karen Jimeno.
1: No judgment.
0: Why would that be unconstitutional?
2: You have to determine only a probable cause. You don't need a mini trial for that.
1: No debate.
0: Did anyone from the House Justice Committee bother to ask how the bank documents were obtained, whether they were obtained legally?
1: Just open conversation.
0: The Middle East crisis is far from over. For the Philippines, this means an extended fuel crisis. Be informed, be insightful with the news.
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0: Three shows, one destination. 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

0: Welcome back to Business 360. I'm Apa Ongpin. A House official says the articles of impeachment were being processed last night when the reported gunfire at the Senate occurred. Isaiah Mirafuentes of Abante is on the line for more details. Ano masasabi niyong pagbabago, Isaiah?
1: Yes, Apa, ikinuwento sa atin ni House Secretary General Chelo Garafil na nasa loob pa sila ng Senado na magganap ang putukan kagabi. 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At ang plano raw ay patayin ang ilang mga senador para mapalitan ang Senate leadership. Apa.
0: Maraming salamat, Isaiah Mirafuentes reporting. Political capital may be at stake for Mindanao lawmakers who supported the impeachment complaint against Vice President Sara Duterte. Iloilo 3rd District Representative Lawrence Defensor admitted that some lawmakers considered their political survival before voting on the impeachment issue.
2: Hindi lang sa mga senador ang dilema na yan, Corina at Willard. Naging dilema din yan ng Kongreso. 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Pwedeng-pwede kang matalo sa susunod na eleksyon. 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Kung senador ka, iisipin mo ding ang boto mo ng acquittal or conviction could affect the political landscape based on your calculator.
0: Authorities are still looking into the shooting incident that resulted in the arrest of an alleged NBI driver. Andrea Salve is on the phone for updates. What's the latest, Andrea?
3: APA NBI Director Melvin Matibag confirmed that a driver connected to the bureau was taken into custody following the shooting incident at the Senate on Wednesday. Based on a report obtained by BNC, the Southern Police District identified the suspect as 44-year-old Mel Uragon. Authorities said the incident happened at around 7:50 Wednesday evening when Uragon allegedly fired multiple shots inside the Senate building using a still unidentified firearm. Members of the Senate Security Detachment quickly restrained the suspect and placed him under custody. The report further stated that a paraffin test was already administered on Uragon as investigators continue to establish the details and motive behind the incident. Early Thursday, a woman who claimed to be Uragon's wife, together with their lawyer, went to the Senate premises to check if the suspect was being held there, but they were not able to verify his location. The woman said she only found out about her husband's arrest after being informed by one of his co-workers. Meanwhile, the family's lawyer explained that their visit was intended to ensure that Uragon's rights were being protected following his arrest and detention. We also received information that the suspect is now under the custody of the Pasay City Police and has already spoken with his family and legal counsel. For its part, the Philippine National Police said the investigation into the incident is still underway. APA.
0: Thank you. Andrea Salve reporting. In world news, President Donald Trump boasts of strong relations between the United States and China. Trump and Chinese President Xi Jinping are holding talks to discuss trade, the Iran war, and U.S. arms sales to Taiwan.
4: So I really look very much forward to our discussion. It's a big discussion. There are those that say this is maybe the biggest summit ever. They can never remember anything like it. As I can say, in the United States, people aren't talking about anything else. But it's an honor to be with you. It's an honor to be your friend. And the relationship between China and the USA is going to be better than ever before. Thank you very much. Thank you.
0: The visit is Trump's first trip to China since 2017. The summit also aims to maintain a fragile trade truce between the world's two largest economies.

0: A million life forms sharing one awesome planet. We celebrate the diverse living wonders of the Earth. Happy Biodiversity Day. Billionario News Channel.
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0: Welcome back to Business 360. I'm Apa Ongpin. 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When the economy is volatile, many turn to gold as safe haven or haven assets. Is this now a trend in the Philippines? And how can more Filipinos make that investment? 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
1: Thank you, Apa, and thanks for having me here.
0: For generations, Filipinos are used to buying gold to wear and maybe sell when needed. Now you're suggesting they buy gold to keep. How do you make that shift?
1: All right. So I think Filipinos now have more options when it comes to gold. So before, that is a fact that when you talk about gold, it's all about jewelry, something that's passed down from generation to generation. But what you can see now in the market is gold now comes in different forms and in different channels. So you will see out in the market now gold coins, gold bars. You have digital versions of gold. You can buy fractionalized version of gold. You can buy it in a retail store. You can buy it online. You can buy it in a marketplace. So I think it's more available now and in different formats, which is why I think the Filipinos have also seen that gold can now be an investment in something that is not just wearable. And these different types of formats, being available in different types of channels, having that different types of utility has made this shift from something that's just wearable to something that is more of an investment.
0: I'd like to compare it to property, because the traditional form of investment for Filipinos with disposable income or, shall we say, wealth has been property, diba? And a good investment in property means, you know, a property you buy 10 years later is worth double the value, not adjusted for inflation, but, you know, the absolute peso price. Usually, you know, it can double in 10 years. Is gold as good an investment?
1: Yeah. So I think property should always be part of your investment portfolio. You are right. Property increases. It's increased a lot. The situation now is a little bit more

0: different, but I guess when it comes to investment, the question is how fast can you liquidate?
1: Yes.
0: Right? And when it comes to gold, how has it grown first, right? So if you look at the value of gold from 2010 to now, it's actually grown by 400+%. And that's from 2010. The past 5 years, you've seen it grow for at least 200%. So can it outpace property investment? I guess depends on the period, depends on the situation affecting both. But I think what's key is diversification, right? So if you only had properties before as an investment, I think Filipinos now have more options. And gold is one of the options that's still quite new, but I think it has a place in your portfolio on top of property. Maybe it's even worth considering to maybe buy gold first because property is kind of high now. Depends where you buy. So it's really about diversification and what is the role of this sort of investment is for you as an individual.
1: Mm-hmm. Yeah, well, the property market is not so great now, but the gold market's very good. There's never been a time, in fact, where it's hard to sell gold, no?
0: Yeah, that is true. I mean, there are a lot of factors. I mean, we do know we are in there are times of uncertainties now, right? So we know there is a war ongoing. But if you just look at that factor, price of gold went up, but at some point in the middle of the war, it actually went down because there are other economic factors that affects the price of gold, right? Yeah. So there is demand and supply. You see the different world banks buying gold. There's also the effect on the dollar. But one thing that you can clearly see is gold holds its value. It's a safe haven, and one thing that is guaranteed is it will still continue to increase over time.
1: Yeah, yeah. You're launching the Kalasag Gold Cast Bar in 50 and 100 gram formats. That's a serious product. What made you confident that the market was ready for this?
0: Yeah. So if you go back 2 years ago, Cebuana Lulier actually launched the first minted gold bar in the Philippines.
1: Okay.
0: Right? So we started out with 1 gram, 5 grams, and 10 grams. So we wanted to see

0: programs, which is priced at 650,000 to close to 1.3 million. So this is now a serious investment. It goes in the same level as buying stocks, bonds, and it's now something that you really need to think about in terms of where do you put your money, right? So do you put it in traditional types of investment, or do you go with gold, right? And then, yes, gold is a little high now. When's the best time to buy gold anyway? The first answer to that is yesterday, and the next best time is today, right?
1: Yeah. What does demand for gold look like today, especially in this kind of economic environment?
0: Yeah, so I think if you look at the different world banks, they're still buying a lot of gold.
1: Yeah.
0: Right? We see in the market now that there are still a lot of people pawning gold. Gold sales have still been increasing. So we really see that there is a role for gold as an investment and for you to hold. So again, let's not forget that gold is scarce. It has a limited supply,
1: yes,
0: right? So you should not miss out on that. It's just going to go up. It's a loss of supply and demand. So it will go up. So again, the time to buy is now.
1: Yeah. Is this shift being driven mainly by wealthier investors, or are you finally getting middle-income Filipinos coming into this?
0: Yeah. So I think what's surprising is we have a growing middle population, right? A young middle population. So and I think the awareness of investments over the past 5 years has been increasing. Mm-hmm. People have now learned how to save. You have digital banks offering high interest rates. Now, a lot of these platforms have made investments to bonds and other types of investments easier also online, even gold, right? And what we see is that Filipinos are now looking at what is safer, right? And gold is one of those safe bets, because especially the surge of people buying gold in the past 2 years for us has been enormous. We started selling our gold bar at 5,200 per gram.
1: What year was that?
0: This was in 2024. Mm-hmm. Today, it is now 12,800 per gram. So those who bought from us 2 years ago have increased more than 100%, close to 150%. And this has outpaced all the other types of investments that you have. So I think it's not too late. This trend will still surely be there.
1: Mm-hmm. Why does 24 carat 999.9 gold matter? What should buyers understand, the technicalities, before they purchase investment grade gold?
0: All right. So, there are different types of gold, right? Especially when it comes to jewelry, you'll find 14K, 18K, 21K. You'll even find Japan gold, Italian gold, and all these things. But if you go for what is the most pure, let's not forget gold is gold, right? What you mine in a certain country and in another country, it's still gold, right? The 24K 999, that is the most pure type of gold. Basically, all the other elements have been removed, and what you have there is really pure gold, which makes it the most attractive type of gold. We do offer 18K and 24K, but people tend to really want pure gold more than anything.
1: Mm-hmm. If someone buys a gold bar today, how should it fit into their broader financial plan? I mean, this is clearly a long-term play, right?
0: Yes.
1: This is not something that you buy for speculation that you're going to sell next week.
0: Yeah, I agree with that. So I think with any type of investment, you have to understand what type of investor are you, right? And what stage of your investment journey are you in? So I would think that gold in general is a long-term hold, mm-hmm. right? So it's something that you buy today, you keep it for a long period of time, and enjoy the benefits later. However, we do have this product which we call a guaranteed buyback at 90%. So whatever price of the gold bar is today, we buy it at 90%. And we've seen investors, especially the ones who bought earlier on,

0: now selling their gold bar in our Cebuana branches. So, and that is a short-term play, right? So, and I think both have a role when it comes to investments, and it really depends on what's your play as an investor, right? Do you want something that's long-term? Do you want something that you kind of play the market like stocks, or is it having a mix of both? And I think it's a strategy you need to determine for yourself. I personally am a long-term holder. But again, it really depends on your strategy.
1: Mm-hmm. 5 to 10 years from now, do you see gold becoming a more mainstream part of how Filipinos build wealth?
0: I believe so. If you look at other countries as a benchmark, I mean, now we have more channels where you can buy gold. If you look at the U.S., and even China, so let's start with the U.S., you can buy gold in supermarkets, right? So it's that accessible. In China, you can buy it almost anywhere. And I think this trend is slowly happening here. The fact that we introduced this product and it's now available in retail, it's now available online in marketplaces, this is just the beginning. There are more types of gold that is not yet available here. And I think when we see these different formats and being promoted, this will become more mainstream. We see it now. More and more people are buying and trying to get into it. They buy one piece, and then a month, 2 months after, they will buy a higher SKU. They tell their friends, and you see their friends buying as well. So I think more and more people will understand that gold will really have a long-term place for their investment portfolio.
1: Do you offer the service of keeping the gold for them?
0: Good question. We actually do. We launch a product called our vault. It's a gold bar vault where we hold your gold. When you buy it, we offer it and we store it for you for a small fee, and you can withdraw it anytime. So, because this has been a very interesting question of our customers, like they say, we're scared to keep this much gold at home, right?
1: Yeah.
0: I have to buy a safe, or even if I have a safe, somebody can steal the safe. So yes, we do have that service. We just launched it this month, and it's something that you can also avail of once you buy the gold bar.
1: Okay, great. Finally, for someone who's never bought gold outside of a jewelry store, what is the smartest first step and the first mistake to avoid?
0: All right. I think the smartest first step is to understand the value of gold today. Mm-hmm. Check the trend. Where has it been? So that you know where it can be.
1: Where will you look? The London Mineral Exchange?
0: Well, if you look at the global price, the difficult part there is it's usually dollar per ounce, right?
1: Yeah.
0: So as a Filipino, you need to do a lot of computation to go to where we are, which is more peso per gram.
1: Yeah.
0: So I would suggest go to our website, cebuanaliliarjewelry.com. We have a page there dedicated for gold bar. You can place the value of your gold bar there. There's a calculator that can show you what the price can potentially be given the trend in 3, 5, 10 years. You can even authenticate your gold, Cebuana gold bar there. So my suggestion is to do that first so that you know where you can be. And I think a rookie mistake is selling it right away.
1: Yeah.
0: So I think that is a big rookie mistake. Hold on to it first. Do not speculate and feel it out. Give it 6-12 months. And I think you can make a decision if you should buy more or you should sell.
1: Okay. Thank you very much, Robby Afzelius, for joining us today.
0: Thank you.
1: very interesting topic, yeah. How big is 100 grams? It's just like
0: 100 grams would probably be...
1: More stories when we return. Business 360 will be right back.

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0: 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From roads to runways, rails to open seas, this show brings you the latest in mobility. 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Now, whether you're commuting, traveling, or just curious about what's next, we keep you informed, entertained, and safer on the move. I'm Paulo Del Rosario. This is Shift Happens.
1: In a time when every issue has two sides.
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3: 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Yes.
4: 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Wala naman siyang pera pambili.
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1: But here, every voice gets heard.
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0: Welcome back to Business 360. I'm Mapa Ongpin. Business and civic groups are calling on the Senate to convene the impeachment court without delay. Groups including the Makati Business Club, Finex, and the Management Association of the Philippines came out with a joint statement saying the Senate has a constitutional duty to try and decide the case against Vice President Sara Duterte. The groups noted that economic stability and investor confidence depend on strong institutions and the rule of law. They warned that when political interests overshadow these, institutional credibility suffers. But the groups stress that a proper trial is not a presumption of guilt. They say it also gives the vice president a chance to answer the allegations, present her defense, and prove her innocence through due process. Federico Piki Lopez is staying on as president and CEO of Lopez Incorporated. The company's majority shareholders withdrew their resolution to remove him from the post. The group said the decision gives the family a chance to ease tensions and work toward a better outcome for the company and its investors. Apex Mining cashes in on stronger gold prices. Consolidated net income nearly doubled in the first quarter, up 94% to 2.82 billion pesos. During that period, gold averaged above $4,900 per ounce. Lufthansa Technik Philippines will continue operations at NAIA after signing a new lease deal. The agreement ends months of uncertainty over the future of its facility in Manila. The company operates the country's largest aircraft maintenance, repair, and overhaul facility. The possible exit of the company had raised concerns over thousands of job losses and NAIA's aviation services. The new deal comes despite higher lease costs under NAIA's private operator. A Makati court has denied GMA Network's bid to block the SEC's term limit for independent directors. GMA wanted to stop the 9-year limit from being enforced as it sought to keep former Chief Justice Artemio Panganiban and former Finance Secretary Jaime Laya as independent directors. But the court said GMA failed to prove their exit would cause irreparable damage. Telco giant PLDT starts the year with steadier revenues. Growth service revenues in the first quarter increased by 3% to 54.9 billion pesos. Data and broadband made up most of service revenues. PLDT also says its digital banking arm, Maya, remained profitable. The Philippine Stock Exchange Index ends a two-day losing streak, reclaiming the 6,000 level. Mining and oil led the gains. The industrial sector was the only laggard, ending flat with a weak bias. Most of the day's most active stocks moved higher. Bank of the Philippine Islands posted the strongest gain, leading all active shares. Asian markets are mixed as they look for signs of a U.S.-China trade reset. Chinese stocks have slipped in early trade, but the yuan hit a 3-year high against the dollar. Investors are watching whether the two sides can keep trade tensions contained and whether Washington will ease restrictions on chip exports. AI stocks powered Wall Street to new records as markets shrug off inflation concerns. The Nasdaq rose more than a percent after six of the magnificent seven megacaps traded higher. Tech remains resilient, lifting markets amid expectations that the U.S. Federal Reserve will keep policy tight for some time.
1: We have a pretty constructive outlook for the market for the rest of the year here. I think one of the things that gives us confidence is, you know, even though technology stocks are doing well today, we've seen good performance out of materials and industrial sectors, and also really broadly across other areas of the market. So that broader kind of uptrend really gives us some added confidence that this isn't just a narrow sector that's carrying markets.
0: Kevin Warsh is now confirmed as the next chairman of the United States Federal Reserve. The U.S. Senate approved Warsh in a 54-45 vote. The 56-year-old lawyer and financier will succeed Jerome Powell, whose term ends Friday. Warsh takes over at a critical moment, with markets questioning whether the Fed can still cut rates this year, or if inflation pressures could force a more hawkish path. And that's Business 360. We'll keep tracking the moves that matter across markets, policy, and the economy. I'm Appa Ong Pin. Thank you for joining us. Keep it here on BNC, the Billionaire News Channel.

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0: ang perfect na pelikula para sa buong pamilya, The Sheep Detectives.
1: Taking care of the kindest creatures on earth.
0: Mula sa librong Three Bags Full by Leonie Swan, Hugh Jackman stars as a shepherd who reads murder mysteries to his flock every night. But when he turns up dead, the sheep decide they're the ones to solve the crime.
2: Our shepherd was murdered.
0: Yes, you heard that right. Talking sheep playing detective. Itong witty comedy mystery has an all-star voice cast including Julia Louis-Dreyfus, Bryan Cranston, and more. Ito'y charming, clever, and family-friendly with plenty of

0: laughs for grown-ups too. Think Knives Out meets Babe with a side of dry British humor.
1: What's with them?
0: And for that, The Sheep Detectives gets 3.5 out of 4 brilliant kisses.

0: confidential funds.
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0: Salin controversies.
1: May din ang Salin ni VP Sara.
0: Political alliances pushed to the edge.
2: May mga kongresistang dumistansya rito. Mayroon din namang bumuwelta.
0: After months of hearings and mounting pressure,
3: some lawmakers are confident they have more than enough votes.
0: The impeachment trial of Vice President Sara Duterte enters its most critical phase, and the nation watches every move. 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
1: If it's buzzing, we're breaking it down.
0: Good afternoon, I'm Janina Vella. We may be young, but we are not naive. We ask questions, challenge the narrative, and we're learning in real time.
1: I'm Jill Sibandal. Aka ng mga chika nga na-i-sense, atong himuong headlines. So for the next half hour, it's time for our
0: Unpopular Opinion.

0: the show, Jill.
1: Thank you.
0: So happy to have you here, especially because you've been in the Senate the last few days, no? How's that been?
1: Well, medyo stressful siya for me kasi takbo dito, takbo doon, but it went well.
0: Yeah. How is it like, no, seeing the senators, you know, watching them on TV, and then bigla you see them face to face in the Senate?
1: Well, for me, it's overwhelming and it's an opportunity na nandun ako bigla-bigla. And I'm also thankful for that because it's a new experience for me.
0: Yeah, and you know, seeing the senators face to face and seeing what's happening on the news, there's a lot of questioning now about the integrity of our politicians. Is there, I don't know, have you learned something, I guess, being able to ambush them, interview them, ask them your own questions about who they say they are behind the scenes and who they say they are to their constituents?
1: Yes, actually, madami. Kasi pag nasa Senate ka, bigla-bigla walang scheduled. Mulang mga schedules talaga, ambush lang ng ambush. So like, it's like asking something na hindi mo alam. Kasi when we are in the news, diba, ang dami-dami natin kailangan na kunin sa kanila. And it's kind of overwhelming sometimes.
0: Yeah, it is definitely overwhelming. And you know, the headlines recently have also been very, very overwhelming, no?
1: Sobra-sobra.
0: Yeah, and we're, you know, the public is really wondering, no? Ano yung, sana tayo in terms of moral standards? And sana tayo, yun nga, about the integrity, no? Kasi we were just talking about Bato the other episode, or Senator Bato de la Rosa, rather, about our episode, and, you know, there was that question of, di ba, so, nagsabi siya dati na hindi siya takot kung may arrest warrant from the ICC. And then suddenly, we see the complete opposite,
1: diba?
0: Right?
1: Biglang, biglang sabi niya, hindi ko na, parang ayaw niya na ipadala sa dahil kasi he's a Filipino.
0: Yeah.
1: So, walang jurisdiction ng ICC, di ba? So, yun yung mga bago ngayon. Ikaw ba, Janina, about the moral standard ngayon? What do you think about it?
0: It's super interesting because I was just reading online about former Senate President Tito Soto, and he said that he was surprised with even Senator Lauren Legarda's switching of sides to the Duterte bloc, right? So then I'm wondering, what is the driving force of these senators? Is it survival? Do we just jump ship when we know a ship is sinking? Or, you know, are we really going to stand firm on our beliefs? And I guess as a politician, that's a little bit hard because you have to have some political maneuvering, right, to get your policies passed, to get the budget you need. So I think that's a hard balancing act, no, for somebody in such high office. What do you think about that?
1: Well, para sa akin, Janina, parang kailangan talaga nilang pumili kung saan sila a-align. Kasi nga, for the budgets, you mentioned earlier.
0: Yeah.
1: But for me, parang kailangan lang din siya i-balance. Kasi people are watching, pero dapat ang priority pa rin natin is the constituents.
0: Yes.
1: So, let's just, I'm just hoping na isa-set aside muna yung mga personal conflicts or yung mga other agendas. Sana, fingers crossed, di ba? Unahin muna yung constituents kasi nagugulo na rin as we noticed, 'di ba, yung mga tawag dito nagra-rally na mga ganyan. So sana set aside na muna yon and let's just focus on the real goal. What's the goal of them being seated, 'di ba?
0: Exactly, because ngayon people are asking or saying pare-pareho lang naman yung mga politicians natin, pare-pareho lang naman sila. What do you think about that sentence?
1: Well, pare-pareho lang naman sila because some of them may mga pinangako. They have a lot of promises during the campaign. Pero ngayon, some of them hindi natin nakikita, di ba?
0: Yeah.
1: To be honest. And syempre, you were also in Congress, Janina. Di ba, nakikita natin, especially sa'yo, na mga lahat ng mga pinangako, ganyan, napapako.
0: Yeah.
1: What about the Congress?
0: In
1: ano
0: the
1: yung
0: Congress,
1: mga nakikita mo doon?
0: Well, you know, when we think pare-pareho lang naman sila, for me, the thought goes to, what is the system that is making these politicians who have all these promises, who have all of these beliefs, and then you end up completely different from who you were in the campaign period. So then my question is, what happens the moment you step into Batasang Pambansa? Like, what happens when you step foot in the Senate? What happens in the committees behind closed doors? Na parang nagbabago sila? Or is it the system mismo? Because I remember I read an article about these two SK representatives, no? Now they were asking for 20% kickback. And this is SK, ha? So I'm wondering, I'm sure they ran for good reason, diba? They ran because they believed in the system. But for some reason, the system let them down. And I have so many questions na tuloy. What happens when they step into that building?
1: Mm-hmm. Napipressure ba sila or siguro na overwhelmed din dahil sa bago nga sila sa Congress ganyan. Yeah. So, well, eventually malalaman din natin yan kung ano ba talaga yung mga nangyayari in the long run.
0: Oo nga. And parang ang dami nating tanong, but up next, you know, politicians said the same. We want to ask our guests all of the questions that happen in the Congress and the Senate and the government so we can see who these politicians really are. So, after the break, we sit down with Congressman Brian Poe to unpack the man behind the politics. So don't go away, Unpopular Opinion will be right back.

0: popular opinion, congressman, animal lover, nepo baby, all things used to label Brian Paul. But who is this man behind politics?
1: So we sit down with one of the House hot shots to unpack him, his politics, and his passions on Politalks. Good afternoon, Kong Brian. Thank you for joining us today.
2: Of course, it's a pleasure to be here, Jamie.
1: We're so glad to see you. You know, we know so much about you and your family, right, from the big screen, from the Senate. I wanted to start us off with asking, how was that like growing up under that kind of spotlight?
2: To be honest, half my life, or well, now one third of my life, wala naman ako dun sa spotlight.
1: Yeah.
2: I think it's no secret naman, I grew up in the States. But then, high school onwards, andito na ako. It was a big adjustment for me kasi hindi ko alam na ganun kalaking artista yung lolo ko na si
1: really?
2: FDJ.
1: Really? You didn't
2: yeah.
1: know?
2: I knew he was an actor. I didn't know he was like the king of Philippine cinema.
1: Did you grow up watching his stuff?
2: I did, actually. So yeah. I watched some of it growing up. And then later on, when I was in high school and college, I had a better appreciation for it. Mas naiintindihan ko na. And then, syempre, with the advent of YouTube, ang daming lumalabas na mga
1: yes.
2: FPJ films on YouTube. So kahit yung mas luma na FPJ films, nakikita ko siya on YouTube. So I was able to catch up.
1: Yeah, and so what was that culture shock like? No, like what was new when you came here?
2: Everything was new. Naninibago talaga ako. Hindi ko alam na ganun kasikat yung mga grandparents ko. And then even as time continued beyond that, eventually when my mom became senator, life changed again. From it being quiet in private sector to now being in politics as. My mom would be what we call first generation in politics.
1: And you were a correspondent, right? So Jill and I actually are very, very new correspondents,
0: yeah.
1: very, very new reporters. Is there a journalist's instinct that you use in plenary debates?
2: Absolutely. Everything has to be fact-based.
1: Yeah.
2: I have to make sure that everything is done with proper consultation. Kung titingnan mo yung mga batas na fina-file ko, lagi kami nauuna dun sa consultations bago yung filing. It's something that I learned from my time as a journalist.
1: Yeah.
2: You have to get all sides.
1: Yes,
2: right? Back when I was with then CNN Philippines, even before that, I was part of the transition team from 9 News to CNN Philippines. And of course, we had minimum requirements, getting at least 2 quotes from one from opposing sides. 3 would be great, so you get an objective opinion. And I carried that principle into legislation, so I want to make sure that all sides are represented. Kung nakita mo yung mga hearings ng ginawa namin for transportation, syempre tinawagan namin yung mga ride-hailing platforms, and of course we hold them accountable to their commitments in Congress. But if you look outside of the work in the committee level, tignan mo yung mga social media platforms ko, I give them the opportunity to voice also their side. So I also shared what they did to help the ride-hailing community pa rin. So it's that which I brought over from journalism to my work now.
0: So speaking of journalism, Kong, do you have any advice for me? I technically
1: for
0: me,
1: us.
0: For us. Yeah. Since I'm new to this field, do you have any advices for us, Kong?
2: One is be fearless as a journalist. Minsan kinakabahan pa rin tayo. Lalo na pag mga big names ang nasa harap mo. But you have to realize that the voice of the people comes out in two different mediums. One is through its elected representatives, but the other is also through the media.
1: Kong, as a journalist, and you're telling us to be fearless, do you find that you have more understanding when journalists ask you tough questions? Like,

0: spicy questions.
1: Yes.
0: Are you like, oh, grabe naman tong journalist na to? Or are you like, you know what? He's doing his job.
1: No, naiintindihan ko. Okay. Naiintindihan ko naman kung saan sila nagkagaling.
0: Yeah.
1: At the same time, you know, a lot of them I worked with in the field before.
0: Mm.
1: So it's nice to see them. But as much as possible, I also see how trending topics and I guess click-worthy headlines sometimes become the news instead of what maybe some might feel are more pressing matters.
0: Actually, I wanted to pick up from this, no, because last I heard of your name, honestly, was the elections, was your candidacy. Mm. Is this something that has guided your tenure, that you wanted to stay behind the scenes and just front the policies instead?
1: As much as possible, I want my work to speak for itself. So kung anong ginagawa ko sa mga committee hearings, kung ma-pick up yan ng mga balita, then masaya na ako. Kasi that means that it was an issue that resonates with the people. We saw that with the illegal online gambling. Thanks to our committee hearing, I believe 47 sites were shut down. We see that with our ride-hailing platforms after we gave that privileged speech or that manifestation on the floor. They were enticed to really roll back on their commissions and give more to the drivers. I don't want to be a press release politician na parang lumalabas lang ako pag mainit ang balita. That's not who I am.
0: But isn't that hard, Gong? Like, don't you need the fame? Don't you need the spotlight to
2: the
0: be able to do what you do, right?
1: You do. And so from time to time, you do tackle pressing matters, like the energy crisis.
0: Yeah.
1: I did not miss a single energy crisis hearing. Mm. I was there for all of them because I want to be a part of that discussion. And it's a pressing national matter. The Justice Committee hearings, I was also present there. These are things that, like, they're important national matters.
0: Mm-hmm.
1: But I'm not going to go out of my way if it's a topic that's just trending, just to jump on it.
0: Yeah.
1: That's not the kind of politics that I want.
2: Oh. Kong, let's search things up a bit now. To get to know you better, we pulled the most searched questions about you online.
1: Okay,
2: yes.
1: Yeah, sure.
2: And are you ready? In Bisaya, andam na ba ka?
1: Handa na.
2: Well, you have to be ready.
1: Okay.
2: All right. About this. Is Brian po a son of Grace po? Ayan. So well, nakikita natin sa screen.
1: Yes.
2: Technically, yes.
1: I am definitely the son of Senator Grace po. That's correct.
2: But do you consider yourself as a Nepo baby?
1: That's what the internet seems to call me. One thing, though, I must say, when we were... Because I'm one of the principal authors also of the anti-dynasty bill. One of the things I have to say is I've been hit a lot with dynasty politics.
0: Yeah.
1: And my frustration with it is... My mom's not even in office. I'm the only serving Po or Yamanzares that I know of.
0: Yeah.
1: And yet I'm still hit with this whole politics issue. And on top of that, principal author also of the anti-dynasty bill. So it's been a little frustrating. But in reality, I understand where people are coming from. They want change. And seeing familiar, you know, names and faces, sometimes it doesn't feel like
0: it's
1: the change
0: like
1: that
0: whiplash.
1: They want.
0: Mm-hmm.
1: Yeah. So... In a shorter answer, I guess, based on the internet, I would be. But that's why I work so hard. Because I want to show that I'm more than just my last name.
0: But, you know, when you entered Congress, you had your mom in your pocket, right? And or maybe in your ear. Has she influenced the way that you've done Congress? Or is this Brian Po? Is this you?
1: Definitely, there's influence from my mom's time as a senator. I spent 10 years... working in her office, from researcher all the way to eventually serving as chief of staff. So there is influence there. Like, for example, the very first bill that I filed was the Freedom of Information Bill.
0: Yes, yes.
1: Because my mom also filed the Freedom of Information Bill, and she fought for it through several Congresses. This Congress, the 20th Congress, is now the closest we have ever come to passing the Freedom of Information Bill. It passed already in the Senate. In the House, we have word that it's going to pass very soon.
0: Okay.
1: And so, you know, as vice chair of that Committee on Public Information, in mass media, I'm also pushing for it. Mm-hmm. That you can see the reflection of the principles of what my mom believed in being reflected also in the legislation now. Mm-hmm. But you can also see where the differences come. So I'm another generation. Iba yung mahalaga para sa akin. Mm-hmm. So makikita mo yan sa AI bill na na-file ko,
0: yeah.
1: Or my stance on national security, cybersecurity,
0: yes.
1: Issues that are more or mas angko para sa generation natin. No? Mm-hmm.
2: Looking at your educational background, did you invest a lot in studying? Did you ever consider taking up law?
1: I did consider taking up law, mm-hmm. but unfortunately, I felt like I didn't have time. Because I was full-time with my mom's office in the Senate. Mm. But in hindsight, because I've completed my PhD and 2 masterals, I actually did have the time to do law school.
0: Yeah, for sure. I mean, because the search here is Brian Po a lawyer. Yeah.
1: But I'm very flattered. I know what our lawyers go through, and I'm very humbled that people would even think of me as one. But no. I am a doctor, though, of public administration.
0: Wow, amazing. Yeah. Well, now, you know, we'll shift gears again, and we take a look at online conversations surrounding you, no?
1: Okay.
0: This first one is about party lists. So a lot of people are questioning non-district party list representation in Congress. What's your take on how it works? Do you think it still fully serves your purpose?
1: Well, the party list platform, to be honest, I feel that it has been very open to abuse. Mm. That's why I filed a party list reform bill. Mm-hmm. Because I realized that there are really things that we have to work on. FBJ Panday Bayanihan party list does not represent Pandays. Mm. it represents the economically disadvantaged.
0: Yes.
1: And while FBJ stands for, you know, food, progress, and justice, mm-hmm. a lot of Filipinos assume that it stands for FBJ.
0: Yeah, and I'm one of those Filipinos.
1: No. So it stands for food, progress, and justice. And a lot of people have been asking me, how do you actually represent, as a party-list congressman, these pillars or the economically disadvantaged? I became vice chair for food and agriculture. I became vice chair for economic development. I became vice chair for the Committee on Justice because those are my pillars. And when it comes to representing the economically disadvantaged, ang dami nagsasabi na kailangan lived experience. But the reality is, my job as a representative is to represent.
0: Yes.
1: So, kahit hindi ako talagang galing dun, that doesn't mean I can't consult. So, if you go through my social media, you'll see that throughout the economic crisis that's happening right now, I touched base with the farmers, fisher folk, transport community, urban poor, and yung mga tanong nila, yung mga pain points nila. Yun yung naging mga tanong ko on the floor in the committee hearings.
0: Yeah.
1: Again, because of that journalism background. Mm-hmm.
0: Mm-hmm. And now we have another comment. Let's read it from the wall. Let's flash that right now. Okay, referencing a pop culture helps the masses to at least appreciate legal hearings, especially itong impeachment dahil dapat lang lahat ng Pilipino ay aware at nakatutok dito. So I guess this is on your comment, right, about using pop culture references. And what do you think about this comment here?
1: No, naiintindihan ko sila. I'm not oblivious to the fact na pop culture references make it easier to understand some of, or even relate to a lot of the things na pinag-uusapan natin in the House of Representatives. I only raised that concern because over the course of the 4 hearings that he had in the Committee on Justice, parang tuloy-tuloy lumalabas pop culture. Mm. And I wanted to give the respect that's due also to the proceeding because the impeachment proceeding was one of the most important proceedings in the country.
0: Absolutely.
1: And on top of that, the gravity of the situation demanded more respect and seriousness. At least that's how I felt.
0: Yeah.
1: You know? Pero naintindihan ko, it's just in that specific moment, back and forth na sila sa mga movie quotes eh.
0: Yeah.
1: And medyo parang naiinganyo yung mga kasama ko na mag-isip kung anong pwede pang quote
0: iba
1: na
0: to.
1: Pwede yung bato. And I'm no stranger to this. Sa pag-iikot ko sa mga rallies dati, sa mga consultative meetings ko, I still reference FBJ quotes.
0: Yeah. Well, no? Okay,
1: because
0: nice.
1: It's still, it still resonates with people until today. But, you know, everything has its right time
2: right
1: and place.
2: Time. Okay, time. Well, speaking of right time, Kong, meron kaming another ipapakita sa'yo, which is comment pa rin. Ayan. Mas happy pag may equality. Ayan. So, Sabi dito, along with you is Kong Ryan and yes. Kong Javi of the one of the hot shots.
1: Yes.
2: So, para sa filed na Soji bill, why do you think the Philippines is still struggling to pass it?
1: Well, there's a number of reasons no, yeah. kung bakit nahihirapan tayo ipasa tong batas na ito. Mm-mm. Una, it deals with many different groups. No? So, consolidating their opinions and what they want to prioritize and yeah. what they want to give way on is quite difficult. Because as you know, no, this has gone through many different versions from the Senate to the Congress. It started out as the Soji bill, and now it's the Soji SC Plus bill.
3: Yes. Okay.
1: So we're really looking at the different voices that are involved here.
0: Mm-mm. So later, you know, discuss

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1: I'm Robert Tan. 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

0: Welcome back. We left off with this question. Now, as a member of the Committee on Nuclear Energy, what guarantees can you give that nuclear energy will not only be effective, but more importantly, safe for our country?
1: All right, well, I'll throw it back to you.
2: How many nuclear failures do you know of since nuclear technology was invented?
0: Just the one in the Philippines.
2: I see what you did there. But actually, on a technical level, there's only been two. Mm-hmm. There's Fukushima. And there's Chernobyl, unless there's something that I'm not familiar with. No, but since then, there's hundreds, if not thousands, of nuclear plants across the world.
0: Yes.
2: Right? And you've only had two. So that's a point something failure
0: that's
2: rate.
0: That's a good way to
2: right?
0: look at it.
2: So that's one way to look at it. Na, the chances of failure for a nuclear plant are quite low, especially now na medyo nag-evolve ng konti ang nuclear technology natin. Hindi na yung mga bagong nuclear plants, hindi na sila katulad ng Fukushima. They've massively improved nuclear technology. In fact, they've actually created micronuclear technology. So this is what we call our modular nuclear energy. So there's been a lot of improvement.
0: Yeah, but what is our plan with nuclear waste, right? Because this will remain radioactive for a little bit, right? What's the Philippines' plan on that?
2: Well, that's why we have to revisit our waste disposal laws. But we actually put in a bill that looks into the penalties. Aside from pushing nuclear energy, what I like about our chairman, Mark Kawanko, and our committee is that we actually pushed forward the penalties and civil liabilities of failed nuclear disposal, any incidents that could occur because of nuclear energy, because we want to prioritize the safety. Naintindihan naman namin yung takot ng mga tao.
0: In layman's terms, now, for anybody who doesn't know what nuclear energy is, can you like quickly help us understand why this is also better for the Philippines?
2: Okay. So there are many different energy sources. But nuclear energy has shown to be one of the most efficient in delivering a large amount of energy quickly. Now, and in the Philippines in particular, because of the advent of modular nuclear energy, we're an archipelago, thousands of islands. Now, the solar, you need massive fields, which means that you eat up agricultural land. Wind and hydro, in order for you to get to the bayan, ang layo, yung transmission cables. So tumataas yung generation cost. Modular nuclear energy, you can put a nuclear facility in a province, an island, and that can supply the entire area. And the cost of which is what's so interesting.
3: Thank you so much, Kong.
0: Yeah, thank you so much, Kong Brian.
2: No worries.
0: So sorry. I wish we could have more time with you. I'd love to pick your brain more on nuclear energy. But, you know, as the public keeps watch over our lawmakers, scrutiny must go beyond law and politics and into integrity. Once again, I'm Janina Vela. And if this episode got you thinking, then our work here is done.
3: And I'm Jill Sabandal. Og mooyon ka o dili, we said what we said. And that's another Unpopular Opinion
0: Unpacked. Unpopular opinions. Within! Yeah.

0: informed when it matters most, from breaking stories and other developments that shape your day. Midday Report delivers clear, concise, and credible news right when you need it.
1: Join Mai Rodriguez as she brings you the headlines, insights, and

0: An attempt to arrest Senator Ronald Bato de la Rosa on Wednesday turns violent as several shots were fired inside the Senate building. Good morning, I'm Attorney Karen Jimeno, and this is At the Forefront. Several shots were fired at the Senate on Wednesday, terrorizing media personnel and the senators themselves. There were reports another attempt to arrest Senator Bato de la Rosa will be made. Meanwhile, Billionaire News Channel has received reports Senator Bato left the Senate premises with Senator Robin Padilla at dawn today. We'll try to confirm this. We have with us today Attorney Ferdinand Topacio. He's one of the lawyers of Senator Bato de la Rosa. Good morning, Attorney Ferdy.
1: Yes, good morning, Karen. It's always good to be here at the BNC.
0: Okay, Attorney Ferdy, on Wednesday, there were reports that Senator Bato de la Rosa will be arrested or they will attempt to arrest him again Thursday. Do you have any news if this is accurate?
1: There are so many rumors flying about that we do not know now which are true and which are not. But we are clinging to the latest pronouncement of the president that there are no orders, no standing orders at least, to arrest Senator De La Rosa if there may have been one before.
0: Mm-hmm. According to a BNC informant, Senator Bato left the Senate premises before 4 a.m. today. He was with Senator Robin Padilla, allegedly. Can you confirm if this is true?
1: I cannot confirm or deny that because the last time that I was in touch by phone with Attorney Jimmy Bondoc, your colleague here at BNC, I was informed that Senator De La Rosa was still within the Senate premises. That was last night, after the power came back on in Parañaque. But of course, I do not have any later information than that, whether or not he is in the premises. But if he has indeed left the premises, there is nothing wrong with that because there is nothing that will restrain him from remaining in the premises or nothing that will authorize his arrest once he leaves the premises.
0: Mm-hmm. We are showing scenes here in the aftermath of the shooting inside the Senate building. These were posted online by Attorney Israelito Torion. Can you describe to us where this is, that door being shown? Where does that lead to?
1: I have seen doors like that, a lot of them, within the Senate building as a frequent visitor. Because for the information of the public, the premises of the Senate are within the GSIS compound or the GSIS building, where it shares a common building with, of course, the GSIS. Mm-hmm. So they have a common wall. And on those walls are some connecting doors. So that could have been any one of those connecting doors.
0: Ah, okay. So ang katabi niya, GSIS building, which is probably why si Senator Amy Marcos posted yesterday on her social media that kasalukuyang binabarena na nila ang pader ng Senado. Or did that mean that they were shutting, like dinidrill nila to keep the door shut para hindi makatakas si Senator Bato? Or meron bang mga NBI na binabarena nila para makapasok sa Senate?
1: I have no personal knowledge of that, but I have also seen pictures wherein there are personnel supposedly from the National Bureau of Investigation, with drills, with hand drills, holding hand drills. So I believe that the information given by Director Matibak that there are no NBI personnel there is totally false. In fact, an organic personnel of the NBI was arrested and is now in police custody.
0: Yes, which brings me to that question, because yung naging mga putukan yesterday, the gunshots that were allegedly fired by the person that is now in the custody of the police, ang identification nila so far is that he's an NBI driver. Mm-hmm. Based on your assessment, bakit? Why would an NBI driver fire shots inside the Senate?
1: Well, your guess is as good as mine. Hindi kaya driver ni Laila De Lima yon?
0: Ikaw naman.
1: But,
0: okay,
1: but anyway,
0: okay.
1: Anyway, no law enforcement agency has absolutely no business being within the premises of the Senate or outside of the premises or the compound of the Senate for the purpose of arresting Senator De La Rosa because there is no standing local warrant against Senator De La Rosa. The ICC warrant that Mr. Trillanes has been bandying about has no force and effect in this jurisdiction. It is a mere scrap of paper. So I don't know why they are trying to arrest him or why the former Senate President, Tito Soto, colluded with them to try to arrest Senator De La Rosa.
0: Well, based on what you said, this is just a mere scrap of paper. That's actually what DILG Secretary John Vic Remulla also said, that the ICC warrant of arrest that was being shown by former Senator Trillanes in Senate is an unenforceable document. When former President Rodrigo Duterte was arrested a year ago, the government said that it was because they were complying with their duties or their commitments for the Interpol because there was an Interpol red notice. In this case, mukhang wala pang Interpol red notice. So going back to that question, why was the NBI trying to arrest Senator Bato de la Rosa on Monday with just an ICC warrant of arrest?
1: I have actually absolutely no idea. I know about as much as you do, and that is exactly our point. Number one, the statement of Secretary John Vic Remulla exposes the hypocrisy of the present government. They have differing standards for the same situation. Now he says that the ICC warrant is unenforceable. Nonetheless, they enforced it against President Duterte. Now, with respect to the Interpol red notice, it is very clear, and you can fact check me on this. Even if there is an Interpol red notice, you just go to the website of the Interpol to see the guidelines being observed in implementing a red notice. It says there very clearly, and this is accessible to anyone, that number one, the Interpol cannot compel any country to abide by the red notice. And number two, any red notice or any international warrant, not only from the ICC, but from any agency or any foreign court, is still subject to the domestic laws of the country where the person to be arrested may be found.
0: Okay, so kahit na sabihin natin magka-Interpol red
1: notice, opo.
0: It's not a basis to arrest, in this case, Senator Bato de la Rosa.
1: Yes, and now Senate President Alan Peter Cayetano is right. Only a warrant from a local court may be recognized, not only by the Senate, but by any law enforcement authority.
0: So kailangan that is the law. Sa local court.
1: That is the law as stated in the Constitution, as stated in treaties, as stated in PD 1096, and even in the law that they are brandishing to supposedly justify the arrest of Senator Bato.

0: ito, which is Republic Act 9851.
1: Mm-mm. There are some people that have criticized, including the people I interviewed, lawyers, Attorney Mon Esguera and Attorney Neil Tupas, who said that they felt that NBI went beyond their authority by in the manner in which they went to the Senate on Monday. At nag-inspect pa sila ng mga kotse. Do you think that they went through that extent of even inspecting cars, trying to find Senator Bato de la Rosa to prevent him from voting on the leadership change in Senate on Monday?
0: Yes, definitely. It was really a case of overreach and abuse of authority. What business do you have in trying to prevent a sitting senator from going to the offices of the Senate and exercising his functions, especially in the absence of an enforceable warrant, of a warrant that can be enforced within Philippine jurisdiction? So I must humbly suggest to the Senate that after this entire brouhaha is over, that there be an honest-to-goodness legislative probe on Mr. Matibag, on the NBI, and other personalities, including possibly former Senate President Tito Soto, as to his role in this fiasco, in this carnage.
1: Mm. And kung maaresto man si Senator Bato de la Rosa, do you think this will lead to another leadership change in the Senate? Kasi mawawala na yung 13. But before you answer this question, we'll have to take a short break. At the Forefront, we'll be right back.
2: Dinadaan talaga sa patients yung matiyagang paghihintay talaga.
3: Oo.
2: Para makamit mo lahat ng

0: the ones who stay through change, through challenge, through time. Not perfect, but always present in every chapter of our lives. Today, we honor the bonds that hold us together. Happy International Day of Families, Bilyonario News Channel.
1: Welcome back at the forefront. We continue our conversation with Attorney Ferdinand Topacio. Attorney Ferdy, should Senator Bato de la Rosa be arrested? Kung sakali man mangyari yun, do you think this will lead to another leadership change in the Senate?
2: Only and only if there will be another majority that can muster 13 votes. Because as things stand, there were 9 votes in favor of retaining former SP Soto, 2 abstentions, and 13 in favor of now SP Alan Peter Cayetano. Even if the minority wins over the 2 abstentions, there will be still 2 votes short of 13. So it does not mean that when the 13th senator that voted in favor of leadership change is arrested, that will nullify his vote. That vote has been cast, it is there, and it stands until another 13 votes are acquired by a new majority.
1: Okay, so since pinag-usapan natin kanina na right now, the president himself said that he has no order to arrest Senator Bato de la Rosa, if the NBI arrests Senator Bato de la Rosa without a court order being issued along with the ICC warrant of arrest, how do you think that would be enforced? Would that be legal?
2: Well, the arrest would not be legal without a local warrant. Number two, if the NBI or any other law enforcement agency does that, that definitely it will make our president look like an idiot because he says that he has no orders. He told them, I've seen the clip of the president, he said he asked the NBI to withdraw after the Supreme Court has issued an order giving the government 3 days within which to answer the new motion with manifestation filed by the main lawyers of Senator De La Rosa, and that is implicit in that statement that the government will await the ruling of the Supreme Court. By the way, I would like to disabuse the minds of the public that the temporary restraining order as prayed for by Senator De La Rosa has been denied. It has not been. In fact, it was very clear in the briefer given by the press officer of the Supreme Court that such action of allowing the government to reply or respond to the motion and giving Senator De La Rosa another 3 days within which to file a reply or rejoinder is without prejudice to any interim remedies that may be necessary in the interregnum.
1: Okay, what type of interim remedies can be obtained by Senator De La Rosa, considering walang TRO na binigay yung Supreme Court?
2: Well, the Supreme Court may opt to instead issue a status quo ante order, meaning to say that the party should observe the last situation before the motion was filed, which is that there is no warrant and therefore any arrest implemented against Senator Bato would be absolutely illegal under Philippine laws.
1: Mm-mm. You previously said that Senator Bato de la Rosa will comply if there is a local warrant issued by a local court. Will that happen, do you think? Magkakaroon ba dito ng local warrant pursuant to the ICC warrant of arrest?
2: I cannot second-guess the courts in the same manner that I wish to clarify that I'm not second-guessing the Supreme Court when it comes to the remedies being sought by Senator De La Rosa. But the issuance of a local warrant is dependent upon following the procedure as laid down by the law.
1: And the laws, anong law ba yun sa'yo? Kasi marami nang na sa site na laws dito, RA 9851 is what others say to justify daw na pwedeng isurrender ng Pilipinas si Senator Bato to the Hague.
2: In my humble opinion, they say, you know, that opinions are like assholes. Everyone has one. But my humble opinion on this matter is that RA 9851, especially the provision that they invoke, which is Section 17, cannot be taken in isolation. In fact, even by itself, it mentions certain standards to be followed, either in surrender or extradition. For one, it says that a person found within Philippine territory may be surrendered or extradited pursuant to applicable extradition laws and international treaties. Now, what is the extradition law? The extradition law is still the 1977 vintage Presidential Decree 1069.
1: Of which President Marcos Sr.
2: President Marcos Sr., which was promulgated by then-President Marcos Sr. By virtue of his authority under Amendment 6 of the 1973 Constitution, which gives the President lawmaking powers contemporaneously with the Batasang Pambansa. Okay, there is a new rule of procedure implementing that, which was issued by the Supreme Court only last year, which basically hews closely to 1069. Why is that? Because a procedural law cannot override or go against or repeal substantive law.
1: And I hate to cut you, Attorney Ferdy, because kinikulang na tayo sa oras. So, in short, you're saying that if we follow the applicable laws, which would require extradition, kailangan sundin yung proseso for extradition.
2: So that very briefly, the procedure would be the ICC would course the warrant through DFA, a certified warrant, not the one being brandished by Mr. Trillanes. And then the DFA, it will check the requisites. If all the requisites are there, it will endorse it to the DOJ. The DOJ will ask the special counsel to file a petition for extradition in the regional trial court. There will be a process, a brief hearing according to the 2025 rules. It should be finished in 30 days. And then if the judgment of the RTC is averse to the extraditee, it can be appealed to the Court of Appeals, which will render a decision in 90 days. Always, and in the final act, any warrant of arrest to be enforceable against Senator De La Rosa should be issued by a local court. That is the Court of Competent Jurisdiction being mentioned in Section 2 of Article 3 of the Bill of Rights.
1: So, ibig sabihin, if we go by the letter of the law, the applicable laws that you're mentioning, then mahaba pa talaga yung proseso and walang basihan yung NBI to continue their attempts to arrest Senator Bato De La Rosa.
2: Walang basihan. If I were the government, I would just let the procedure take its course. They should initiate it right away if they want to expedite proceedings. There is the DFA, there is the DOJ. Umpisahan na nila, mag-file na sila ng extradition petition.
1: Well, Attorney Ferdy, just this morning, sumulat si Senator Aimee Marcos sa kanyang kapatid na si President Bongbong Marcos, asking that certain officers, including NBI Director Melvin Matibag, be relieved pending investigation. So we have here the temporary relief sought by Senator Marcos, Senator Aimee Marcos. So, palagay mo ba aaksyonan to ng presidente? And to a certain extent, do you think that the NBI chief, the director, is acting without the blessing or authority of the president? Kasi meron mga nagsabi rin na siguro naman hindi siya malalakas loob ng ginawa niya nung Monday kung walang utos sa, from the taas.
2: I will presume that initially he had the blessings of the president. If he did not have the blessings of the president to coordinate with then SP Soto and try to effect the arrest of a sitting senator even within Senate premises, then he should be reprimanded or even dismissed by the president. Now, if he has the blessings of the president, then he has withdrawn the standing order to arrest Senator De La Rosa, as may be implied from his latest statement, then he should be at least temporarily relieved because there is now a crisis of credibility. And if the president, if he wants to retain whatever little credibility he has left with the people, should take immediate action and show that he is serious in protecting not only the rights of Senator De La Rosa, but the rights of every Filipino.
1: But bakit nga ba NBI instead of PNP? Because last year it was PNP that carried out the arrest.
2: I have no idea. Hindi ko malaman kung umiepal si Matibag o inutos ng presidente o may nagpapabibo. I really don't know. Your guess will be as good as mine.
1: And finally, what would be the effect on the Philippines as a country if the Philippine government refuses or fails to surrender and arrest Senator Bato de la Rosa to The Hague?
2: Nothing, because we are no longer, we have withdrawn in 2019 from the Rome Statute. We must recall that a similar warrant was issued against Putin of Russia. But Putin went to first Mongolia, which is still a member of the Rome Statute. They did not arrest him. Of course, there were some sanctions being attempted by the ICC. And then in 2025, he went to Tajikistan, which is also a member of the Rome Statute. They also refused to arrest him. There were sanctions made, but those sanctions have not been imposed because there is due process there. In our case, there is absolutely no sanction that can be enforced because as of 2019, we are no longer with the Rome Statute. So I don't know kung bakit itong mas maliliit na magbansa may self-dignity, may self-respect, ha, may sense of nationalism and patriotism na hindi sila nagpapadikta sa foreign court. Tayo, parang natataranta tayo na hindi bali na magkapatayan ng Pilipino at kapwa Pilipino eh. 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
1: Mm-mm. And finally, Attorney Ferdy, kung sakali ba na dito file ng kaso si Senator Bato de la Rosa for EJK killings? Because, for example, the CIDG initially issued a subpoena for him to appear there in relation to their investigation on EJK killings. They later withdrew this, but kung sakaling dito i-file, haharapin niya ba?
2: Of course. Very clear naman po ang stand na ng senador. Dito, for all his official actions na sinasabi nilang allegedly illegal, criminal, he wants to be taken into account kung meron mang liability dito sa sarili niyang bansa. Bakit ka huhusgahan ng banyaga?
1: At kung merong warrant na ma-issue ang local court in relation to a case filed here, will he surrender himself?
2: Of course, definitely. Well, he has no choice actually in the matter. And being a lawmaker, I'm sure he will abide by whatever domestic legal process is issued against him. But ang atin lang, kung meron man siyang warrant, that should write fini to the ICC warrant because if there is already a jurisdiction being exercised over him by a local court, that should take precedence over a foreign court. And, while that is not mandatory, ang isang bansa na may dignidad at may paggalang sa sarili, uunahin siyempre yung batas niya, yung jurisdiction ng kanyang makahukuman.
1: And I guess pursuant to the principle of complementarity.
2: Complementarity
1: where
2: and primary
1: ICC
2: jurisdiction
1: is only
2: also. Yes.
1: The local courts.
2: Yes.
1: Okay, thank you so much, Attorney Ferdy. Sayang, inubos na tayo ng oras. But
2: it's okay.
1: Next time, we hope to have you back here again
2: yes.
1: for more updates.
2: Okay, thank you and cheers
1: thank
2: to
1: you.
2: That.
1: From the gunshots that rocked the Senate to the legal battle over the ICC warrant against Senator Bato de la Rosa, the nation is on edge, waiting for clarity amid conflicting claims and rising tensions. Whether these moves were legally justified or part of a larger political struggle is something that the public will continue to scrutinize in the days ahead. Be informed, be insightful of the news. I'm Attorney Karen Jimeno. Always stay at the forefront.
3: Is a massive upgrade at si Carl Urban as Johnny Cage ay ang star of the show. But while the action is visceral, the plot is paper thin, mostly as an excuse for gory creative kills. If you want bone-crunching action, this is your fight.
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2: Para kang hindi abogado kung magsalita. Yes.
3: Ang mahal, wala naman siyang pera pambili.
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0: Mahalagang paalala, ang Immunomax at Immunomax Forte ay hindi gamot at hindi dapat gamitin panggamot sa anumang uri ng sakit.
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